0: do I speak for the world.
1: Do I speak for the world?
0: Do I speak for the world?

0: left, left, left, right, left, left, left, left, right, left. Come on, lay hold a bald face. Hey, private, you in the back. Yeah, you with the headphones. Break down and give me 10. And when you finish, take off them headphones so the whole unit can hear 96.9 LPFM The Breeze. Hoo-ha!
1: No, no, no. See, you got to understand, stepping is not just a dance. It's a culture. It's the way we live. It's what we eat, think, and breathe. You understand me? See, you out there on that dance floor and you with your partner and y'all holding hands and y'all swinging and swaying and you turning them and twisting them and dipping them. It's just such an exciting feeling you get. You know what I mean?

I do understand. I have some more reasons, another purpose to my life.

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1: Ooh, we.
0: Houston, we got a problem.
1: Let all my dogs locked up go free.
0: It's the original, it's that classy cat.
1: Once in this on freak.

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Everybody wants love, but everybody's afraid of love. You know, I'm a true believer that

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1: What?
0: You know we belong together.
1: Yeah, we do, don't we?
0: Yeah, so let's go over here and get together a little bit more. Come on. Come on. Close the door. Go.
1: Okay.
2: Suck it up, buddy. Suck it up, old man.
3: Okay, yeah, go.

0: fabulous.
1: Love you.

0: cannot believe we're here at the Cute Juke Joint.
1: Oh, yeah.
0: Right on.
1: Oh, yeah.
0: Y'all hear that music? Make you think about those slow jams we used to listen to back in the days.
1: Oh, yeah.
0: Babyface, Whip a Bill.
1: Yeah.
0: I can go all day. Hold on, R. Kelly.

I remember when groups like the Shy Lights, Harold Melvin and the Blue Notes, Manhattans and others, they used to break it down and talk to the ladies. And all the old school players, they sang about love. We don't do that anymore. What happened? What's love got to do with it? Everything, player.

pardon me. Could I have a word with you a few minutes? Here, sit down, get comfortable. Yeah. How long have we known each other? About 10 months? Yeah, I think it's, yeah. You and John are real tight, aren't you? Yeah. Oh, is that an engagement ring? Oh, congratulations. Oh, he slipped it on your finger last night, huh? He's the luckiest man in the world, you know? He should be real proud to have someone like you. Oh, yeah, what I wanted to talk to you about is... Well, there's something that's been bugging me for about 5 months. And I've been carrying it around with me. And it's getting heavier and heavier every day. And, you know, it's almost to the boiling point. I have to get it off my chest. I'm not trying to be fresh or anything because I know you're John's girl, but I just have to tell you this. You see, I have a great deal of respect for you. I'm not being, you know, not going to left field on you. But dear, you see, I'm going to take you back to my childhood in a way. See, we had quite a big family. We weren't, you know, very rich. Sometimes we lived from day to day. But one thing we did do, we went to church every Sunday. You know, Mama took us to church. And I was in the choir, too. Yeah, I sang a little bit then. Sunday school. And she taught us the golden rule, 10 Commandments. And she said, son, do unto others as you would have them to do unto you. She said, don't steal. Don't rob. You know, all the things that good parents try to instill in their children. Well, you know, I did, a few little things like shoot hook. I guess every kid is shoot hook, you know, once. And she said, stay out of trouble. You know, when I was a teenager, I didn't, you know, break in or burglarize or rob anybody, you know. I tried to work for what I got, you know, tried to be honest. You know, didn't commit no crimes or nothing. But you know, I had to wait until I reached manhood to commit a crime, according to the court of love, if there is such a court. But you know, sometimes you're forced into things like this. See, sometimes Cupid can shoot his arrow so fast you can't get out of the way, you know, and you can fall. And the more you, something just like being in quicksand too, the more you wiggle, deeper you sink. I don't take up too much of your time. You see, I'm not very good with words, and I had to tell you all of that, you know, to really say what I got to say. See, there's a lot of talk going around town, and I'm on the make for John's girl. You know, Ike is on the make for John's girl. But, you know, I don't mean to do anybody wrong.

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This is Greg A. Smith. 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As I was telling you before about Romeo and Jazz, seems to me they still just don't get it. Fellas, let's talk again. This time I want to ask you a question. How did you get that lady that you're with? No, it doesn't make any difference how long it's been. The question is, how did you get her?

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But you see, the other day, a lady called me while I was doing my radio show.

At this point in my life, I just want to have fun. 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And I know I have a long way to go. But what I do know right now is that God is amazing. And the universe is amazing. And there's so much out there for all of us that we never have to worry or shed a tear. And I'm looking forward to the rest of my life.

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Coming up at 8:45 this morning, Prophet Wendy T. Moses with a call to prayer and a show of hope. Oh, yeah, it's time to get your spirit on. 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Come on, let's do it. Is he your rock in the weary land? Did he shelter you in the time of storm? God is. That's what the preacher preached on Sunday. God is.

0: morning. Got a call on the line. Good morning, caller. How you doing?
1: Good morning. Good morning. I'm in the kitchen in my chair just rolling around. He is everything, Steve. Thank you so much for opening up the radio this morning for me and others to call and tell you and Wendy that God is everything. I don't care what it looks like.
0: Amen.
1: He's everything. And I love y'all.
0: Amen.
1: Have a great day.
0: You too. Have a great one, too, sister. Thank you for calling.
1: You too, baby.

0: morning, Carla. How you doing? You on the Breeze Radio.
1: Good morning. Thank the Lord for the staff at 96.9. I'd like to thank the Lord for the day and the rest of the days coming.
0: Amen. Thank you, brother. Appreciate your call.
1: Yes, sir.
0: God is.

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Coming up shortly, Prophetess Wendy T. Mosley with a call to prayer and the show of hope. Hey, I know one thing. If God can't fix it, ain't nobody can. You on the Breeze with me, your boy The Flash. Amen. For every believer and every non-believer and every backslider sliding back in to God, sliding back out, coming back in. If Jesus can't fix it, baby, ain't nobody can. Come on.

yourself. How many know you can sing it to yourself? Jesus. How many know there's power in the name of Jesus? Guess what? You can say Jesus in the midnight hour. Jesus. Ooh, Lord.

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Power in the name. 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

I had Frank Williams here tonight. He will walk out on the stage. He will say, Jesus.

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1: He who dwells in the secret place of the Most High shall abide under the shadow of the Almighty. I will say of the Lord, He is my refuge and my fortress, my God. In Him I will trust. Surely He shall deliver you from the snare of the fowler and from the perilous pestilence. He shall cover you with His feathers, and under His wings you shall take refuge. His truth shall be your shield and buckler. You shall not be afraid of the terror by night, nor of the arrow that flies by day, nor of the pestilence that walks in darkness, nor of the destruction that lays waste at noonday. 1,000 may fall at your side, and 10,000 at your right hand, but it shall not come near you. Only with your eyes shall you look and see the reward of the wicked. Because you have made the Lord, who is my refuge, even the Most High, your dwelling place, no evil shall befall you, nor shall any plague come near your dwelling. For He shall give His angels charge over you, to keep you in all your ways. In their hands they shall bear you up, lest you dash your foot against a stone. You shall tread upon the lion and the cobra. The young lion and the serpent you shall trample underfoot. Because He has set His love upon me, therefore I will deliver him. I will set him on high, because he has known my name. He shall call upon me, and I will answer him. I will be with him in trouble. I will deliver him and honor him. With long life I will satisfy him and show him my salvation.
2: 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In the studio, Prophetess Wendy T. Mosley with a call to prayer and a show of hope. Good morning, Ms. Mosley.
3: Good morning, Mr. Mosley, and good morning to all of those that have tuned in to the show, A Call to Prayer / The Show of Hope. We're grateful that we allowed another day, that God has allowed us another day. We may not know what the day holds, but we know who holds the day. So we thank God. I mean, there's so many things, but before I get too far along in bringing whatever message the Lord is leading on my heart this morning, I'd like to lift up all those that has lost someone. Know that we here at the Breeze radio station are praying for you and your family. There's no sorrow that our Lord and Savior Jesus Christ cannot heal if we allow Him to. He will. Because in this life, we're only passing through here. This is not our home. We have another home. And it is determined by us receiving the Lord as our Savior, our Lord and Savior. It is determined by the life that we choose to live. So this place here is not our permanent home. And you know, I was thinking, and in fact about it late last night, I was watching this show, and it had to do with this young kid about 13 years old. That sister was sick with cancer, and he wanted to take on the task of getting God's attention. And so he ended up started working with this church, and it brings a lot of thought. It brought a lot of thought to what a lot of times we feel, we go through, and what we think. And even though he did go up to the altar and he prayed and he was sincere, and the pastor asked that they would put their prayer request in this prayer box. But the preacher was taking those prayer requests and throwing them away. He wasn't really praying over them or interceding for the requests that people had. And so the young guy told his sister that he would get God's attention. And I think that one of the things he thought in getting God's attention, because he somewhat felt like God wasn't moving or answering his prayers and many others. So he started working for the church and doing other little odd and end jobs that caused him to get money. So when he started working at the church, he would open up the prayer box, the request. And so he started delivering, because he was making a little money, so he started answering people's prayer requests that was on the card. But we can't do God's work. And if we have faith to hold on no matter what we're going through, God will come in and answer your requests. It may not be in the way we want it to be, because his sister ended up passing, but she was at peace because she said the Lord had visited with her, and he didn't know it. She written a letter, and they found it after she passed. So we go through so many different phases in life. Where we wonder why. Sometimes we get angry with God. There's times that we reject him. There's times that we wonder, where is he? We need him right now. But know this, he's in the midst. And he's doing some things that sometimes we cannot see. But if we trust him in his word, like Psalm 46 tells us, God is our refuge and our strength, and the very present help in trouble. Therefore, we will not fear. The earth may remove, the mountains may remove. And so he's telling us, he's letting us know that he is our refuge in the time of trouble. He's our strength. That he's more or less promising and telling us what he would do. And then later as we read on, we'll see that he's telling us in so many words, the scripture is letting us know we cannot put our faith in these things that exist here on earth. We must trust in the Lord. Because the mountains will pass away. The earth will be removed. So all these things that we are basing our faith and hope in, those things are not promised. But what is promised to us is the Lord being our help through sicknesses, through diseases, through depression, through loneliness. All the different things that we may go through in life. And we will. So it's not like he's not warning us first, but he's letting us know who he is to us. If we could only trust him. But trouble is going to come. Sorrow is going to come. Disappointment is going to appear. But the solid foundation that we have is within Christ. If we could just really take this word and begin to activate it through faith, that we may be able to hold on. A lot of the Psalms that are written is David praying to the Lord because he was going through some things. And studying yesterday, I found some things that really got my attention. Because I didn't realize that there was times that David suffered with what we would say depression. But he didn't let that overtake him because he constantly prayed. And the Lord would come and provide and work those situations out. Might have not always been the way David wanted them to be worked out, but God worked them out. But that's because David, even though he was going through, he knew he needed help. He understood that God was his refuge and his strength. There's times in life we get so weak with storms that we're in. It's like we have no fight left in us. But that's the time we got to lean and know that when we are weak, he is made strong. We have to learn to try to rest in him. Even me, myself. And I thank God because there are times that the spirit in me will rise up and is strong. And I know I should be acting and reflecting to certain things. But then I'm looking at how this strength that's in me has risen and has overshadowed what I may have been going through. Now, I've seen that. I've experienced that in my life.

the Lord that he wanted his life to be taken. Even when he was trapped in the belly of the whale. And then something that really got my attention is when they talked about the Lord. When they talked about the sweat that dripped, the blood that dripped from his head because of anxiety that he was experiencing for what he was about to go through. Now this is God. God Almighty. So for one moment, don't think that God does not understand your situation. Even though he was God, he was yet man. So he experienced things from the Godhead and he experienced things from man's side so that he would be able to deal with those different issues that you, oh glory, so that he could deal with those different situations that we were going to be faced. How can you conquer something if you never had experience to deal with it, to know about how to go about doing it? Although Christ had all power, but there are still examples that he shows us that he is aware of these things. Because he endured within the time that he was here, he endured the things that man, we endure. But he came that it may be conquered. That he would address whatever situation it was that you and I were going to be faced with. So there is no situation, no sickness, no disease, no curse that God is not aware of. Because those things were brought to his attention. And he took him up to Calvary that he would have dominion and power over all of those things. Not some, but all. So therefore, our help truly comes from the Lord. He warns us about the different things that we could go through, that we will go through. But he also lets us know that he is our Redeemer. That whatever we may be going through, it has already been conquered. Have you ever prayed for someone and praying that they would be healed, and yet they go on and go home? Just because the healing didn't take place here the way you wanted them to be, free of whatever sickness or illness that they were dealing with, but yet they still got their reward. They didn't get it here,
but they got their reward.

They got their freedom of suffering. And if they accepted the Lord as their Savior, they now are resting in eternity. That's much greater than here. Even though some may not understand that, it is much greater than here.

It tells us in Isaiah 55:9. That God reminds us that his ways and thoughts are unfallible beyond ours. It's good to remember that when we are interceding for the lost, or seeking for impossible situations, in that light, also remember, light is more powerful than darkness. Remember that. Light is more powerful than darkness. Darkness keeps things covered. Light brings about exposure that can then take place and bring about a healing to your soul. Truth is stronger than an error. Truth is stronger than a lie. There is more grace in God's heart than sin in men's heart. There is more power in the Holy Spirit to convict men of their sins than there is power of Satan's force to tempt man to sin. There is more power in one drop of the shedding of blood of Christ Jesus, the cleansing heart, from the stains of sin. So just in one drop of blood is powerful. When God shedded his blood, the blood that dripped from his body, it was cleansing things that was incorrect. The blood began to cleanse that our sins may be washed away. The blood cleansed that those crooked paths would be made straight. The blood cleansed that what was meant for death ended up showing up as life. Huh. There is power in knowing Christ. There is power in knowing Christ. And how well do we need him? Because there are some things that seems to be so unbearable in life that if I didn't have the Lord to go to, I don't know what that outcome could have been without having him. But I do know that with having him, he got in that situation and allowed me to be able to endure it until my change
was to come. So therefore, this morning I say to you, whatever, know who God is to you. Know that God has made a covenant. When we accept the Lord as our Savior, and in that covenant, He didn't say that we wouldn't go through different trials and tribulation. But He did submit a covenant that He would come in and protect, encourage, strengthen, guide, lead us. That we could come out of it being the warriors and conquerors that we are through Him. Because of who He is to us. When you look at David and you follow his life of what he was going, because David a lot of times was on the run because of Saul. He was on the run. Because his life was at stake. But although he went through it, I think about the scripture that say, no weapon formed against you. Because after David went through that, God yet rewarded him. Most of your Psalms is about David. Now, there are some that he's rejoicing and thanking God. But a lot of it is David going through and praying, calling upon the Lord. And when we go through, a lot of times we get angry with God where we don't want to go to Him. But that's the trick of Satan. Because the further we stay away from Him, then it's keeping Him from being able to do what He needs to do for us. What He promised you He would do.

God did not promise us that you may not get low on money, that all your bills would be paid all the time in full. He did not promise us that. But what he did promise us, that he will provide. Now, we can't sit and not work and think that others should provide. If you're able and capable of working, you should be working. Because the Word of God tells us that if a man doesn't work, he don't eat. Which means we need to, if you're able and capable of working, you should be working. Now, I do realize in the time that we're living in that sometimes we could be working on jobs that is paying us just enough to get by. And there are some situations where people are working and they may not even have enough money to put food on their tables. And so then that makes us wonder, well, where is God? But then there's no telling who God may not send to say, look, God, send me to provide, to give you this. And I've experienced that in my life. There was one time right after Steve and I got married, and we were members at New Hope Baptist Church.

And we would go to Wednesday night service. And this particular night, and God always had something to do with my life. And we were in Wednesday night service, and Pastor Adolph, Sonny Adolph, was at New Hope. That's who married Steve and I. And they was about to close out the Wednesday night service. But the Lord unction had put an unction in my spirit. No. You need to go back and pray, because there are two in here that needs prayer. Still needs prayer. So anyway, I made my way up to Pastor Adolph, because I always like to be, like to humble myself. To the man of God. And so I went and I said, I know we are about to close the worship service and the studies down, but do you mind if we go and pray? And he said, oh no, go ahead. And I really was shy at that time in some ways, and I knew that it wasn't actually for me to really go forward yet. God was still preparing me. And so anyway, we gathered in a circle and began to pray. And the Lord, before I even got up there, the Lord, I knew what it was because he revealed it to me. So I took some money out of my purse. And once Pastor Adolph agreed that it was, he agreed that it was okay for me to pray. And so one of the people, I went and I stood by them and we grabbed hands. And when we grabbed hands, I slipped some money into that person's hand. And the other person, I eventually went around and never let nobody know exactly who the prayer was for. Specifically. And come to find out later that one of them told me that they were really going through and how it really, they were burdened, but their burden was lifted. And then the other one ended up telling me they didn't know what they were going to do. They had come to church, but they didn't have any food, no milk, no bread, no eggs. And how they knew that was God. So all I'm saying is, though, even though we may go through, God may send someone to help you, there are still yet good people, and there are still people
that are hearing from God. There are miracles that are still happening right now. We are a miracle. But there are miracles still happening right now. Sadly to say, we don't see them like we should. Because God has not changed. If it is for you to be healed, and God has spoken it, it will come to pass. If it's a husband or a wife, God will bring that unit together. Let it be by the hands of God. He said, what he has put together, let no man put it under. And he didn't say that when he joins a husband and wife together, he didn't say that there wouldn't be times of disagreement. He didn't say that. But when he has joined a relationship together, he didn't tell you that the enemy wouldn't send different fires to try to knock that marriage apart. He didn't tell us that. But if we walk and obey the things as a wife and as a husband, and we have been joined together by God, no mountain will be able to move what God has joined together. But he didn't tell you you wouldn't have trials. But through those storms should make that unit much stronger if they withstand it. Now, I'm not talking because he don't agree with the man having an outside affair. He doesn't agree with the woman having an outside affair.

No, he doesn't. Because when he has joined that unit together, he expect us to walk in obedient according to his word, and that the only way that unit will be separated is through death. Now, it's not saying that we can't mess it up. Because a lot of times God bless us with things and we forfeit by actions and things that we do that we shouldn't be doing. But when God has put something together, it is not easily to be removed if we stand according to God's word.

Because one thing about God, when he speaks the word, he watches over that word that it may perform just what he has said. One thing about God, you could trust him. He's not a game player. He's not a liar. He's not going to try to warm your fancy just to tell you something to make you feel good. No, that's not God's way. God is going to be straight up about whatever his word is. That's why he tells us that the truth is much powerful than an error or a lie. Because he came that we may know the truth. Because if we follow what is true, what is right, what is noble before God, stay before him and hold on to those things which is true. Because a lie brings all kind of deceptions with it. A lie doesn't have anything to base itself on because it's not based by the truth. But it is the truth that allows us to be set free if we are willing to hear it and to accept what is true. We were warned. Some of you may not hear what's about to come out my mouth, but we were warned. There was things that we should have seen before we even got to the ballot box. But based on a lie that was told, many fell for it. But yet God had sent the truth. There were people that were coming, colonels and sergeants that was turning and telling you. There was people that was warning us. But many fell for the lie. And now the situation that we're in, you can't fault nobody else because it was by the decision that you made that we're in it. So the good have to suffer with the bad. But it's by choices that we choose to make when God is telling us otherwise, not yet, don't. That's not for you. But many a times we don't want to hear that. So we listen to those voices that Satan sends out. And we fall for it. And then we end up paying a price for falling into the wrong things. Following also the wrong things. Because it has no truth. It has nothing that it can be based. Nothing that can be rooted. A lie will come up. The truth is rooted. It may take years. It may take centuries. But the truth will come. The truth is like light piercing through darkness.

So if we could just grab the faith. His word is here. And to me, as I'm growing older, this word is powerful to me. And it's like my knowledge is being increased because now I'm understanding a little bit more about his word that I didn't see before. And I'm coming to the place where I'm literally trusting his word. I could go to church, we could have good singing and all that, but it's the word for me. It is the word. And especially when people are bringing it straight and according from the Bible and being led by the Holy Spirit. Because now I really know that we have to trust and be guided by his word. There is nothing more powerful than the word of God. If we trust him, he will be your provider. If you trust him, he will be your lawyer, your judge, your mother, your father. He is our way in the midst of darkness. There are times in life we can't see certain things. But if we allow God to be God over our lives, he will walk us in the midst of those dark times. Trouble does not last always. Grief does not last always if we trust God to bring us through it. Nothing stays the same. So just because it may look like and feel like nothing is happening, don't give up. Hold on to God's hand. Because if you want changes, you want the changes by the hands of God. Because when we get in there, we will mess things up. But God has things already laid out in order if we could just wait upon him. Why do his words say wait upon him and he shall renew your strength? And you shall mount up like what? Wings of an eagle. He's telling us in his word. But if you don't read it, you won't know. And you shouldn't just take what I'm saying. Read it and know it for yourself. It's no different in taking a test in school or in college. If you're taking a test based on something that somebody else have told you or given to you, and you haven't taken that and studied it for yourself, then therefore you really won't know it because you have not studied it for yourself.

So try His word. Taste and know that it's good. He left a manual for us. If we would only pick it up and really be sincere about who He is and about what His word tells us.

0: A lot of us want to always say we're going to heaven. Or when somebody die, oh, they in heaven. But have you ever just lived and trust and believed in His word? Many does not know much about heaven. But heaven is real because Christ said He was going to prepare a place for us. And that place is prepared for us. But it's through faith that we believe that there is a heaven, just like it's through faith and believing that God exists, that God died and that He will rise again. But if you don't have that faith, you won't have faith to believe in anything else about Him. And then another thing, we should learn not to just know of Him, but to know Him. There is a difference in knowing of somebody and knowing them. So I ask you today, do you really know Him or you just know of Him? Because those that really know Him, they have experienced some things. They can tell you about the goodness of God. They can tell you they once were sick, but how He healed their bodies. They can tell you how they didn't have any money and all of a sudden food started coming. Somebody came and brought them or they could tell you how they once suffered with depression, but God restored them. Or how they wanted a baby, and God opened up their wounds. Or in some cases, allowed you to adopt a child and love it as though you gave birth to it yourself. Or how, when a woman or a man prayed for a wife or for a husband, and how they were blessed with the husband or with the wife. A job. There are some of you on those jobs, and you know it wasn't nobody but God. When others said you would not, you could not, you never would be. But God has put you in a position that makes them same naysayers wonder. I don't know what God they serving, but I think I need to become a part of who they serving. But most of all, whatever God has done for each one of us, do not forget what God has done. Because there could come a time that you need him to do something else. And he may think that you didn't give him glory. You didn't try to share your situation with someone else to make their situation better. So don't forget where you came from, or don't forget what God has blessed you with. Don't start getting so proud and puffed up like it's about you. Because remember, mountains will move. Mountains will move. Caller, you're on air.
1: Yes, ma'am. Thank you.
0: If you don't mind, turn your radio down, please.
1: Thank you for that testimony. Sometimes I wake up and I feel depressed. But, you know, I can go to the ice box and get water or get milk. Mm. But some people can't go to the ice box. They got to ask someone to get it for them.
0: Yeah.
1: So, you know, when you think life is all down and out, like you say, give it to God, and that's what I do.
0: Yes.
1: So thank you for that ceremony.
0: Yes, you're welcome. And I ask that the Lord would continue to encourage you and to strengthen you. Hold on.
1: Yes, ma'am.
0: May you be blessed in Jesus' name.
1: Yes, ma'am.
0: Yes. We thank God for that caller. You know, one of the things the other day that the Lord brought to my attention, he asked me, how often do we pray for those that are dealing with mental issues, depression? Because that is a spirit. And it's not a spirit sent by God. Elijah dealt with depression. He dealt with that. And I would say, even though he was a powerful man of God, the enemy has ways that he would like to hold us back from the things, but God's hands was more powerful. Because when it seemed like he was out, God visited Elijah in a dream. And he began to strengthen him. See, God will take care of his own. When we are faithful unto God, hear me, God will take care of his own. And one of the greatest things with the adversary, Satan, is that if he could take our mind, then he basically have us, because you don't have the thoughts of what, then something else is controlling your mind. But let me tell you, God got all power over any demonic spirit that would want to come against your mind. And we bind it in the name of Jesus, because that was loosed and bound at Calvary. We have more people now that are suffering with depression. And some of it is open by hurt that they were subjected to, whether it was physically or mentally. And whether we want to believe it or not, your childhood plays a great role in your life. If you had trauma, trauma can open up all types of other fires, which I call spirits. And too often we don't talk about deliverance. And why not? Because God was the greatest deliverer and still is, that ever will be. There's many times that people don't get the help that they need. And a lot of times you have to go back to the childhood and see what trauma that they might have been exposed to. I can't begin in healing somebody at 50 if I didn't allow the Lord to take me back at 1, 2, 3, 4, 5 years of age. Because that 50-year-old man or that 50-year-old woman is still suffering from the wounds that was subjected to them at an early age. So you have to start with that young child and then begin to go up to the man that's 50 or the woman that's 50 years of age. And Lord, how I pray, because deliverance is still available. As long as God is God, deliverance is here for us. You got a lot of people get on drugs because they're trying to wash things out. And the drugs for a moment makes them forget. And so they go back to that high again because they're trying to wash out. But that is not washing out the pain, the injury that you're suffering from. But oh, I know a man, and his name is Jesus. That can hear you. He's greater than Mercuricon that we used to put on. Much greater, much powerful. He died that you may be set free. Whatever you may be suffering with, Christ died that you and I would be set free of the sins of the enemy. That's why he took on the sin. Because sin allows other things to come in, demonic things. There are some things that you're suffering with, God does not even want to see you suffering. He came that you may be set free. But you have to get to know him. You have to call upon him. David called upon the Lord. Job called upon the Lord. Jesus called upon his father when the drops of sweat that began to fall, there was blood. Because he knew what he was about to endure. But he knew that he had to call on the Father to give him the strength. He knew that his Father was his refuge. He knew it. So if he had to call on the Father, what about us? He got weak. He was dealing with anxiety at that moment because he knew what he was about to endure. But think if God had not, if he would have not taken that task on, where would you and I be? We would be lost. We wouldn't have nobody to defeat us, to defend us. We wouldn't have him to be able to call upon him. Our sickness and diseases would have no end. But because of his coming and dying for us, and right now, sitting on the right side of the Father, pleading for you, for me. That's the kind of God we serve. So for one moment, don't let the enemy cause you to wait, run away from him. The enemy is not for you. He's not for me. He mean us no good. So why should we fall slave unto the things of Satan when Christ have come that we may be set free? So we just thank God this morning. You know, my desire is to learn more about him. To be able to reach out through the Holy Spirit. That someone may get to know the Lord and really experience him. Because he's real. There is nothing too hard for God. So don't let the enemy start telling you, oh, well, God can't do it. No. God has all power. God rules over Satan. See, Satan is lost. And he wants us to be lost with him. He's running. He does not want to come in the presence of God. Because he will be delivered. And so that's why we should run to God and not away from God. Because being in God's presence for one moment could change the rest of your life. This is going to close out this morning. I thank God for this opportunity. God, and I hope that me coming in, I know that I'm not worthy. But I thank you for your grace and your mercy. That allows me to come before you when we're not worthy. And so, God, I hope that something that was used for me to say this morning, that it brought pleasure to you, Father. This is not about me, but Lord, I want to lift it that it be all about you, that you would get the glory and the honor. And God, that somebody that's been in darkness, that light will overshadow it. Somebody that did not see or hear clearly or understand clearly of your word, that now they may have some type of insight, that it even may have changed someone's heart of the way they was thinking. This is not about me getting the glory, because I don't deserve it. It goes to you, Lord. I didn't die and go to Calvary for no one. I'm a sinner as well. But I rest at your mercy. And I ask, Lord, that you would open up, that healings and deliverance and signs and wonders will be performed in your name. Not ashamed to honor or give you the glory. So, Father, I thank you. I thank you for the caller that called in this morning. Continue to touch, continue to strengthen. Because, Lord, we know that you're able and capable of doing anything but failing. And, God, I love you for being my refuge and my strength, because I need it. I thank you for loving me and many others, the world, Lord. I thank you for dying and going to Calvary for a sick sin world, people. But your heart is not like our hearts. Your thoughts are not like our thoughts. And Lord, how we grateful. We may not always understand, but Lord, we just need to walk by faith and not by sight. So Lord, we thank you this morning for being

In Jesus' name, amen. The lines are open. You've been listening to The Breeze, KSAP 96.9. Oh, glory. Thank you, Lord. LPFM, thank you. Thank you. Thank you. The number here in the studio is 409-982-0247. And we would like, for those that are listening out there on the web, and you hearing it, oh glory, many of you are tuning in, and we would like to hear from you. The email is ksap96.9@outlook.com. I will say it again, because I can see through the Spirit of God, there are many out there that are listening. So you can send to the email is ksap96.9@outlook.com. And for those that may not know, online is KSAP The Breeze. The website is ksap969thebreeze.org. And also, let me tell you something. Give unto God what is God. That's not about the pastors, your tithes and offering. He say, bring it to the storehouse. And there are something that's called first fruit. Research it. Let God lead your heart. But give unto God. We want God to give to us. But are we giving unto his kingdom? It is not about that pastor. And if that pastor is not doing right, you doing what you need to be doing by God. Because it's not just through the word that the pastor, although they take advantage sometimes because they ask for more money for themselves. And I don't know how they didn't got caught up, because if you doing what God would have you to do, God will open doors. I'm telling you. There's times that I've come and done this show, and God has told me he was pleased. And when God has told me that, it could be from my car needing something done. Or different things that he may provide for me being faithful and giving unto him what is his. And I give it with a cheerful heart. Because if your heart is not right in giving it, he don't want that. You keep it. Because what he done gave you is much more than we could ever give to him anyway. But when he says, bring unto the storehouse, he will open up the windows of heaven and pour you out a blessing you will not have room to receive. That is real. Now when you first start doing it, oh, the enemy gonna come at you. But you never know through giving. It may not just necessarily be giving back in money. It could be a bill. It could be an illness. That God will come back and begin to bless. You will bless whoever you're praying for because of your faithfulness in giving unto his kingdom. That's not my word. This is in God's word. It's in Malachi, where he tells us about giving. So if you're expecting him to just give to you, are you giving unto him what is his? When he say, will a man rob God? Yes, we will. But a

man that understands with wisdom. Job understood to give unto God what is God. David understood to give unto God what is God. Jesus understood what to give to the Father, what was the Father's. He understood that. And when we are walking in obedience, you can't be one time. God spoke to me to go to school. I went through theology. And I got credits right now that if I went back to Lamar, any college, I have credits that I could use. And I obeyed him. I didn't know what it was all about. I just thought it was going to be like Wednesday night service, but it wasn't. It was actually set up. It was through Trump Bible Institution that they had. But it was co-partnered with Lamar University. So we had the same schedules. We had to play for classes, for books, and everything. And just like going to college, that you got so many years that you could go and get your degree. And it was when it was coming up to the last year of me taking the classes, God spoke to me and said, because you obeyed me, anything you ask me for, I'm going to do it. And at that time, I called a sister, Sister Bernard. She done went on home to glory now. And I told her what God spoke to me. And she said, obey it, write it down. He spoke this to me like 2000 and maybe 2002 or 2003. Because I had to go, you know, I had to take. Go 2 years. And so he spoke that to me like in the middle of December, and things started happening in the next year when March came. And I have it written down. I got stuff here in my Bible that where I written down what I asked the Lord. God started doing things. Things started happening. Things that I asked him for, things that I didn't ask him for. And I don't mean it didn't roll for just a year. It rolled for a good while until my husband said, Wendy, you don't think the neighbors gonna think we into drugs or something? Because trucks was backing up. Got a new car within that time.

0: And during the storm when Harvey came, and God kept saying, know that I am your God. I will never leave you or forsaken you. And when that water came in, and because I had been in a flood, I had knowledge to know to lift things up, pick things up. Although we had to have contractors to come in, and Steve and I did a lot of work in there, but we had contractors. But when I tell you God showed up and showed out, I saw people going through. I saw people end up having a stroke because it was so much pressure. Just different things that I saw because I was working also. And then I would be helping people because I was a loan officer. I would be helping people, you know, so that they could get things back. And then when I would tell them, I'm going through what you're going through. And they would be like, what? But it was God that kept me with my joy and my peace. And it was because he had spoken and said, know that I am your God. Prices, we would go, and all of a sudden, they would drop, the prices would be dropped. This happened. So God just didn't come in and restore things once. He did it more than once. And then I retired maybe a year later. But I had a brand new home. Inside and out. So twice in my life that I could say, when I look around my house, I would say, God, this you. Lord, this is you. Flower pots, crosses that we saw floating. God had me to walk around my yard afterwards. And when he showed me, you didn't even lose any empty flower pots. I thought about it. I said, God, you're right. He said, go around your front yard where your cross is. And we had these little lights that would come on at night. And so when I got in my front yard, he said, you didn't even lose that. I said, God, you're right. We saw all that floating. Propane, bottles, all that. Crosses, pots, all sorts of stuff started floating because of the water. A garfish even came up in our garage. And yet we was blessed because God only allowed the water to get how many inches? Like 9? Yeah, it didn't. Some people, we were neighbors, had 4 feet of water, some had 5, and ours only got no higher than the sockets in our home. That's God. The wall sockets. Didn't lose one pair of shoes. Didn't lose no clothes in the drawers, because anytime you have a flood, you start pulling all them drawers out. See, I'd been through a flood as a young girl with my parents in Montrose edition twice. So I knew what to do. I knew to pull all the drawers, go in and pull every drawer. I knew to lift up things we could lift up. Put them as high as you could put them. But for some people, even putting them that high, the water got 5 feet. Some higher. Didn't lose no curtains, because the Spirit of the Lord, once he got me up, he put a speed and I started tying up curtains that hung down to the floor. This has nothing. I'm giving God the glory. It's nothing about me. It's nothing about what we have, because that's just stuff. because I never forget, my husband was down putting blankets around to try to keep the water, and the Lord had a speed, and I just looked at him and I said to myself, he don't know this water gonna come in from the north, the south, the east, and the west. It's coming from everywhere. And it did. But I was moving within, I might have only had 30 minutes. But if you would have seen what within that time the Lord used me to pick up. So don't tell me what God won't do. See, I done seen God do some stuff. So I know he's real. That's something nobody can take away from me. Now, do I always understand? No. No, I'd be lying if I told you I did. No. But I trust him. He started just dropping prices. We would go places and look like he specifically handpicked people that would only come in our house to work. So yes, the flood was something that nobody wanted to experience. But when you watch the hands of God that overlap what the enemy meant for harm, then you begin to give him praise and glory and honor for yet still being your God.
1: And the hope you
0: so just be encouraged, because I'm encouraged. And you've been listening again to The Breeze, KSAP 96.9 LPFM. And the number here in the studio is 409-982-0247. May you be blessed. May the Spirit of God continue to dwell with you throughout this day, throughout the week, throughout the month. Because he's real and he does exist. But before we close, never like to close without allowing someone the opportunity to receive God as their Lord and Savior. Never like to close out.
1: When you've gone past your limit and you can't take it,
0: we're here. And it says, starts like this: the prayer of repentance, of confession unto salvation. Heavenly Father, I have sinned against you. I have violated your word. I have rebelled against your will. I repent unto you, Lord, because I now know that I am helpless to forgive or to save myself. I place my trust in the death of Christ on the cross as a full payment for my sins. I confess, Lord, I now receive Jesus as my personal Lord and Savior here and now. I yield my life unto you. By your Spirit, I choose to follow you as my Savior. In Jesus' name, amen. And I hope that many of you take the opportunity to read and to accept the greatest gift could ever be given to any man, any woman, any boy, or any girl, is to receive Jesus as your Lord and Savior. This is going to close out the show this morning. May the presence and the anointing of the Lord continue to flow. May it continue to flow throughout the atmosphere, because we as the world need the presence of God. Be blessed in Jesus' name.

0: Vanessa, I have been through some things.
1: Brother, you know I have too.
0: And there were times, y'all, when I felt like I was not gonna make it.
1: Have you ever felt like there was no hope?
0: I had the towel, I threw it in.
1: I threw mine out.
0: But you know what?

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1: Listen, when a person becomes a believer, their spirit is made right. But sometimes the heart rim, the soul rim, the mind rim is a little slow getting the message, because life has left a hole in it due to molestation, low self-esteem, abuse. But I came to tell you that God has come to heal the hole in your soul. My sister LeAndrea is going to help me with this story. Take your time, sister. Mm-hmm. Sing it for somebody.

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This is your exodus, starting right now, at this very moment. This is it, this is it. One more time, choir, one more time. This is, take it up there. This is, if you know it, here we go. This is.

Hey, I got some stuff I need to talk to you about. Listen, those old songs are not forgotten. They're not forgotten. It may seem like the new stuff and the cool stuff is coming up, but the old songs are not forgotten. It got our fathers and our grandfathers through and our grandmothers through some trying times. And I can hear some old grandmother, I can hear somebody in testimony service say right quick, Jesus, be a fence all around me. Our generation now don't have to worry about some of the things that you guys had to worry about coming up. You had to worry about, my mother had to worry about secondhand clothes and who was gonna talk about her in school for having third-hand clothes. But now we gotta worry about this generation if they're gonna even make it home from school. That's why we need Jesus to be a fence. Somebody need to say Jesus need to be a fence. Can we sing something for the mothers right there? 1, 2, 3, say. I need you to clap your hands. This is just one of them old songs.

0: break it down. 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Say what?
1: Be a fence.
0: That's right. And my man Fred Hammond on the Breeze Radio. Hell, hold on a second, folks. I gotta take this phone call.
2: Come on, come on. Hey, it's me, Kirk. I need to speak to Bishop.
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4: 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Hello?
2: Hey, I got some stuff I need to talk to you about. Lately, Pastor, I've been having all these crazy kind of dreams. It's hard to sleep, I can't eat. 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

0: Hey, man, after that, all I just want to know is, have you ever tried Jesus? If you hadn't,
1: y'all better get up, please.
0: You need to. Come on.
1: Come on.
0: Hey. I tried him.
1: Put your hand together just like me.
0: Long time ago.
1: Hey, brother, brother, brother, brother.
0: And he's still working in my life.
1: Hey.
0: Come on, join me.
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1: You know I tried Jesus for myself.
0: I did.

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1: That's right, Sir Rich is in the house.

0: Hold on, wait a minute. 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Don't hurt yourself now. Come on, get up. Give it up for the Lord. Come on, get that holy dance on. You're on the Bridge Radio with me and your boy, Sir Reggie.
1: Spinning and rolling. I don't even have to worry about coming and getting the gospel. He has already brought it. All we want to take time out to thank our prophetess, Wendy Moses. What a program. And then I come over here in the flesh and stole my knobs. He just stole my dog, and he jamming harder than me. Give it up for the flag.
0: You got it.
1: I'll be on at 12 noon, y'all. Just keep on jamming with the flag. Jesus.
0: Got a call on the line. Hello, caller. Good morning. How you doing?
1: Oh, I'm doing fine. I'm in the house. I can't wait to get started. The Flash look like he hogging the show, but give him a hand. I thought I was on when I was driving through here. Yeah, but girl, you missed a treat Sunday. Hello, somebody.
0: Amen.
2: Yeah, well, you know, I'm always got to stay on top of you. I see what's going on with you, boy.
1: I know that's right. I thank you. God bless you, Bones.
0: Thank you for calling.
1: Good morning, Port Arthur. Let's go ahead and keep jamming with the four.

that man again. Let go of that man again. Jesus, yeah. Oh, good morning, good morning, good morning. Cut that pillar loose. Cut it loose. Go take care of that hygiene. Your boy Sir Reggie will be on at 12 noon. Somebody call somebody to call somebody to jam the KSAP 96.9 right here on your radio dial. See you soon.

0: Oh, yes. You and the Breeze Radio. My man, Sir Reggie, is up next, 12 noon, right here on the Breeze Radio station with the best R&B on the planet. I just want to know one thing. After the devil had beat up on you and you finally got your confidence up and the Lord is on your side and you know he is in your back pocket, what do you tell the devil? I want all my stuff back. Give me all my stuff back. Put it back. You're on the Breeze, the new KSAP 96.9 on your FM dial. Stay with me. I'm your boy, The Flash. Coming up, Sir Reggie on the Breeze. Come on.
1: Put it back.
0: Put back all my stuff.
1: Put it back.
0: Everything you stole from me.
1: Put it back.
0: Put it back. In the name of Jesus, put it back.

0: I see the sister over there in the corner shaking. 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Put it on back.
1: Oh, man, he just putting it back. I can't wait till no 12 o'clock. I don't know what he doing. Boy, all the spirit is up in here. In a 300 block of Fifth Street, the flash is jamming, man. Somebody reach out and get a flasher.

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0: Put it back. 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
1: Live.
0: 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Put it back.
2: Put it back.
0: Oh, but put it back, y'all. Oh, but welcome, welcome, welcome to a Tuesday morning. And I walk in and, ooh, they put me back, y'all. Put it back. Oh, my breeze is getting ready, getting ready, getting ready. We're going to...

0: and see the Flash. The Flash being in and out. I don't know if he stayed a long time, y'all. Oh, but he put it back. Oh, are you taking it back? I didn't take it back. Talk to the Flash.
1: It's in my pocket. And I'm taking it back.
0: Take it back, Flash.
1: Devil. Get out my corner.
0: Get out of his corner. He's taking it back, y'all. He's taking it back. Got the Flash and Surrogate in the vision in the house already. So you can imagine how we're going to get this to Tuesday.
1: It's rocking, rocking.
0: It's rocking, it's rolling. Shit coming up. Coming up after the vision will be a compilation.

That's right. Dorothy Norwood right here on the Breeze Radio with me and your boy, Sir Reggie. We're going to slow it down one time for you because I got to get up on out of here. Certainly, thank you for joining us here for a good shout with Prophetess Wendy T. Mosley. You can join Prophetess Mosley every Tuesday at 8:45 a.m. right here on the Breeze Radio. I'm your boy, The Flash. Y'all have a great day in the Lord. Peace.

cash ever left me. Ooh, speechless, graceful, grateful, grateful. But one thing that we already know, protocol has already been established. It might be time to go ahead and open the doors of the church. What you think? That boy came in here and just whispered free. God is truly in the house. I want to welcome you, Port Arthur, to KSAP 96.9, The Breeze. Just keep your ears appeared, but let your heart wander and seek what God has prepared for the program on Tuesday. I can't take it another notch higher. It's already up there, but I'm going to try to keep it there. God bless you, Bones, and get ready for Sir Reggie and the Vision.

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2: 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Right, caption telephone for the hearing impaired. 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Paula Baxter tomorrow, 11 a.m., with Selena Alvarez from Houston, Texas. That's right, right here in the studio with CapTel, a caption telephone for the hearing impaired. Y'all have a great day in the Lord. I'm your boy, The Flash. Peace!

Oh, but turn it up, turn it up, turn it up today. It is Tuesday. It is Tuesday. It is September the 22nd, child. And the time is 11:45. First of all, we want to give recognition to our prophetess, Wendy T. Moses, and the beautiful lesson that she brought on this morning. Oh, did you feel it? Did you get something out of it? And then the Flash Man. He came and just took care of my devotion. He took care of all my gospel. So I'm going to take a break today and just go ahead and jam what I can do for you. Oh, won't God do it? Oh, I had to be a little late, but boy, I am glad that I was. Give it up. Give it up for the Flash Man.

on this morning. After the vision, we got the Ask a Cop Live with Ricky Antoine and Miss Megan Adams coming to us live. So if you have any questions or any concern about law enforcement,

0: Let's give a big shout out to the Breeze Radio Station pilots. First of all, we'd like to welcome you to the Breeze Airlines. Flight 96.9 is already on the runway, is on the runway in the 300 block of Fifth Street, and it crosses what? Dallas. Oh, I got my Dallas here on today. I'm waiting on an extra cop. I can't wait. I can't wait. I can't wait. So if you get sick now, call in because Sir Reggie is going to Bombay Joe show today. So y'all turn in at 1 o'clock. Please turn in at 1 o'clock. Oh, you heard him bab me bad last week. But what did I tell him? I'll stand if I got to stand on TN's all by myself. So let's go ahead and give a shout out to our pilots. Prophecies, Wendy T. Mosley. Good morning. Very good show. Teos, listening in on the Morning Star, the Navigator, hiding out there in Philadelphia, PA. Yeah, I said it. Officer Ricky Antoine. Can't wait. Magic Mark. What's going on, my brother? Good morning, Pastor Jack Chapman. Good morning, Doc. And Dr. Richard Keaton Nash. Every time I call your name, I think about the slam. Oh, that senior slam. Oh, God bless your bones, Doc. To my sister, Paula Batcher, which will be here on tomorrow, talking about her medical issues to the citizens of Prodoth, and guess what? I like to say good morning to your boy, your co-pilot, Sir Reggie, along with DJ Kevin Roy and Officer Megan Adams. How about my boy DJ Eric Jones, y'all, a.k.a. Dr. J, along with the businessman on this, just the businessman in PA, but wherever you find him, he's always handling business. I'm talking about that Mr. Spielberg, L.D. Ray. There's always some round in the house. And you know my boy, Hollywood Henderson, the super bad, along with AC3, riding in the first class. In addition to the staff is our girl, Sugar Lee. Sugar Lee, where you at? Oh, she'll be here for the cop show. But let's go. Take time out to recognize each and every one of you. And I thank you for all that you have done for the Sir Reggie Show and the Breeze. We're going to continue to have a good time, and we're going to continue to make it grow. Be right back with you.
1: Update from the trade.
0: Oh, but this is dedicated to that old boy, my mentor, my good friend, way over there in Philadelphia, PA. I'm talking about Mr. Teos. Good morning, my brother.

0: Good morning. You got Sir Reggie the Breeze and the Vision. How about you doing this morning? What's going on? Back up a little bit.
1: Hey. 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

0: even want to thank the Flash for bringing the show in. He did all the procedures that I would do, so I don't have to do the gospel show today. But man, did he do a job. God bless his bones. We thank him for stepping in for Sir Reggie in my time of absence. But we also know that he the Flash, he's in and he's out. God bless his bones.
1: Say my name, slow it down.
0: We're just going to slow roll into the 1 o'clock hour when Ask a Cop. I am so ready to have a dialogue with Officer Antoine, his staff, Officer Megan Adams, his staff, Sugar Lee, and whoever he'll bring. Now, you knew I stood in there. I stood in there like a champ. I don't need no rabbit. I don't need him backpedaling. I want y'all to call in.

Oh, how you doing this morning, Prodigy? What a beautiful day to be alive. Well, I guess if you was dead, you wouldn't know that. Okay, anyway. I'm glad to be here, glad to hear you, and glad to get these phone calls that I know that you're going to bring in on today. It's Monday, y'all. Let me get my program started.

Wake up, Rhoda. This is your boy, Sir Reggie, coming at you from the best city on this side of the welcome state of Texas. Hold up. I'm just residing at the breakout capital of the world, KSAP 96.9, The Breeze.

Oh, but we got to change it. We got to change it, just you and me. Oh, it's a Tuesday morning, and I'm right here in the studio. Once again, I'm your boy, Sir Reggie, with The Vision, and we're just here to have a good time like we always do. Communication or wherever you are. Hey, we got a new show coming. A new show coming tomorrow called VENT. That's Vent. That means you can call in and talk about whatever topic you need, and we'll put it down. If we get enough on the same course, we'll be able to take it to council and try to get some things done. Hey, I want to thank you guys. You are really, really helping The Breeze. I thank you for your contributions. Continue to tell your friends. All we need is a small contribution to keep us on air. If you like us, you'll love us, and you do not want us to go away. So I just want to tell you right now, thank you from the bottom of my heart.

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I'm in the studio. Give me a call. Let's have a dialogue. The number is 409-982-0247. Tell me about this new program that we're geared up for tomorrow. Tell me how you're going to accept that.

shout out to my big boy, Mr. Raymond at the barber shop. What's going on? Good morning to you and your, no, good evening, I apologize, to you and your beautiful bride. And to my cousin, Mr. George Boutte, Bubba Lemon, cousin.

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0: taking this time. He's working out. Good morning, my brother, to you and your beautiful bride. Judge Joe Guillory, to you and your beautiful bride, Nikki. Good morning.
1: You didn't see my drawing.
0: Oh, good morning, good morning, good morning to the Dr. J and your beautiful, beautiful bride. Good morning. Magic Mark Petrie and your beautiful bride. Good morning. Officer Antoine, good morning to you and your beautiful bride.
1: You say you saw somebody.
0: And to all of you,

Port Arthur, how you doing this morning, this evening? I don't know why I keep saying this morning. I got to get adjusted. How you doing this evening? Are you laid back jamming with your boy, Sir Reggie? Right here on the Vision of KSAP. 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

Can you vision what Surrender Vision is visualizing on this Tuesday afternoon, right here in the 300 block of Fifth Street, where it slides off? I'm telling you, with that Dallas Cowboy name, somebody better call me a yellow cab, because I'm tired of waiting on a limo. Say, Mama, there go that man again.

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up on the 1 o'clock hour will be none other than your boy Action Cop, Mr. Ricky Antoine. We're filling the house up. We're ready for you, Ricky. We are ready. We already got the boy in the house. I'm talking about, you know who he is. Don't be no hater. He tried to tear him up last time. We got Hollywood. He's in the house waiting on you, baby. Don't be late. If you're going to do anything, be early. Don't be late. If you're scared,

But on tomorrow, Ms. Paula Batchelor of Compassion Hospice will be our Health Watch. Health Watch. She will answer to your most asked medical and health care questions. Will be Wednesday, September the 23rd, 2026, at 11 o'clock a.m. right here on The Breeze. I'll be one of the keyboards for along with Ms.

for the hearing impaired. Now, to pose your questions or comments during the interview, the number is 409-982-0247. Their interesting program, Come and Get With Miss Carla, Miss Paula Batchelor, along with her guest, Miss Selena Alvarez from Houston, Texas. Now, that's going to conclude my little episode today. Was a little late, had things to do, but hey, we made up some time. So I want to thank you for your ears that heard, and definitely your hearts that received me and my message on the day. God bless your bones. And now those that got long arms, short arms, that don't know what the arms to do, just do me a favor. Wrap it around yourself real, real, real tight. Stay there, stay there. Ooh, you feel it? That's a hug from Sir Reggie, the Vision and the Breeze to you. Coming up on the hour is Ask a Cop, Mr.

Oh, yeah. Guess who have entered the building? Oh, that old Axa Cop Live is here. Oh, I hope he brought his jersey. I don't know if he got his jersey on or not. But I got my jersey and my head on it. I couldn't ask for a better friend to have a dialogue on Axa Cop. Today is the day. I took my lick. It's time for him to take his. What you think about it, public? If you think he needs to take his lick, you can go ahead and call the studio starting now. 409-982-0247. All he doing is smiling. I know it's killing him. I think they only scored 3 points. Doc Hollywood, what was the score? Do you remember the score? For Pittsburgh Steelers. Who they played? I asked him when he get on the air. He's trying to do all this stuff to prolong stuff because you don't think I'm coming. I'm on it. All right.

0: Hey, this is Prime Time, Officer Rick Antoine. Coming back to you, you know how we do it, son. I'm talking about every Tuesday. That's the Cop Live. I'm in the studio. Man, I had to get, man, look here. I am here. My head is high, and the streets are dry, and the sun is high. Hey, I am Prime Time in the building. Hey, this is Officer Rick Antoine, man. I got in the studio with me. I got that man. I'm talking about that man. Oh, boy. He's just over there grinning like a little chess cat. Oh, boy. I'm talking about Sir Reggie. I'm talking about that Dallas Cowgirl fan right there. And we got another Dallas Cowgirl fan in the house. I'm talking about the Wood, Hollywood Henderson. He's in the house. And that man, that nasty man back there. I can't smell him. I can smell him. Y'all know who I'm talking about. That guy I really don't like. I'm talking about Buzzard Boots himself. I'm talking about Stephen Moses, the MMR of this radio station. He's in the house. Hey, man. And I'm talking about, I got to get rid of Mama Lilo and Megan today because them women think they're trying to take over a primetime show. That ain't going to happen. And I told them, hey, y'all take the day off and see if y'all can come back better tomorrow because primetime don't play. And they, hey, see if you hear their voice today. No, you're not, because they on suspension. They've been suspended for one show, and I don't play that. And hey, it is what it is. You know, show Prime Time is respect on his show, and then you get to stay. So, Reggie, how you doing today, sir?
1: I'm doing better than I did yesterday. The last time I was in here, all my feelings was hurt. I was Rando. I know my last name Trainer, but you acted like the choo-choo. But today is the day. And all I got to say is
0: that the Lord has made.
1: Yes, he made it. He made that day. Now, you was hollering about
0: me. You ought to rejoice and be glad, right?
1: You can't tell? Huh? You can't tell I'm rejoicing and being glad. Either you can't tell.
0: Oh, you're a little down.
1: But I'm up today. I'm up today, baby.
0: Oh, you all right?
1: Are you all right? I see you got that crying towel right there.
0: That spirit tower. Huh? Spirit tower.
1: Well,
0: right there,
1: the spirit must have left out the house. Wasn't y'all at home?
0: Nah. Yeah, no, sir.
1: Y'all wasn't home?
0: No, sir.
1: Well, you might as well stay home because they beat you 20-3.
0: Yeah, that was ugly to watch there, son.
1: I know, but it wasn't ugly to watch to me. I had a good time.
0: You was having the ball.
1: I was cheering for him to lose.
0: Oh.
1: Yeah. Ooh. Get him. Get that old man when one went high, one went low. I said, get the bed pan.
0: Oh, really?
1: Oh, man. Now, that was the day that I really enjoyed football. I really did, because you know, I remember being here at this time last week, and I was abused. I mean,
0: were you?
1: Yeah.
0: Who would do that to you, Sir Reggie?
1: Ask a cop. Ask a cop. Yes, sir, Officer Ricky Antoine. He was all under my toenails talking
0: what?
1: To me. But yeah. See, I didn't went and got a manicure, got my fingers clean and everything for you, because I left the dirt. I left the dirt with Pittsburgh. The old man, the coach, he didn't know whether to get some sniff or whatever he was chewing. that was a disaster. But this is what I want to ask you before you fix your gums. I know you're getting ready to fix your gum. How is Rogers?
0: Oh, he good, man.
1: Oh, he good?
0: Yeah, he ain't hurting.
1: Oh, he ain't hurting?
0: No, he's been there before, man.
1: He ain't hurting because you say he ain't hurting. Uh-huh. Every bone on his body hurting.
0: No.
1: You don't think so?
0: Well, he say he's good, man. Okay. He's been there before. He's been 22 years. That ain't the hardest he's been hit. He's been hit harder than that before, man.
1: Okay.

0: You can't do that. What you think about it, Hollywood? You think you can take them licks?
1: Nah, I can't take them licks, man. He too old.
0: Too old.
2: I would.
1: What's up? What's up, Officer Antoine?
2: Good, man. You good?
1: Talking to David. Yes, sir.
2: So you gonna ride with this guy over here?
1: Yeah. Dallas Cowboys.
0: Who wouldn't want to ride with Sir Reggie? Who wouldn't want to? See, I told you that was one game. I told you.
2: Y'all should see he's up here in this clown uniform.
0: Oh, baby, I got the jersey.
2: Head on. He got the jersey.
0: Yes, sir.
2: I think he got socks that match and all that little tennis shoes.
0: Don't be like that. Look at him, y'all. He got that crowd towel. He keep wiping his nose.
2: Say,
0: mama, there go that man. Yeah, I know it was rough. Especially after talking to Sir Reggie like you did last week.
2: I enjoyed that,
0: you had your whole fan. Where your fan club at now?
2: I suspended them.
0: You ain't suspended them. They called in.
2: No, they didn't.
0: They ain't called. Oh, you told them don't come.
2: Yeah, I said.
0: Because you didn't want me to beat them up.
2: Mama Lilo and Megan, I said, behind y'all actions on last week, I'm going to suspend you for 1 week. You can come back next week. But today, y'all won't see your face.
0: Oh, so you the BOSS.
2: Huh?
0: You the BOSS, because this your show. This your show.
2: Thank you.
0: Okay.
2: Chief told you that, didn't he?
0: The Chief didn't tell me that. He shouted that at me. That's a whole different. When you talking, you got a dialogue. And I heard him at the slam. It's Ricky Antoine show.
2: There you go.
0: You know?
2: Chief said.
0: But that's his job to keep you uplifted.
2: No, that's not his job.
0: Well, Pro Doctor say different.
2: Really?
0: Yeah. It's different.
2: All right.
0: Now, Thales is here.
2: He told you that. He did tell you.
0: No, he shouted it to me.
2: I mean, but you heard him, though.
0: Oh, very loud and clear.
2: You heard him.
0: But that's only one mouth speaking. That's just like a Bible, you know, it open and close. But every word that come out ain't always true. See what I'm saying?
2: Well,
0: your mouth could be fixed like a Bible, but that don't mean your words is true. So just because the Chief say it's, let me say it on there. It's Steve. Look, it's Ricky Antoine's show.
2: That's what he told you.
0: And he wouldn't lie to this your show. Ain't today your show?
2: Yeah.
0: I'll give you your props
2: on that.
0: That's all I'm saying. I'll give you your props on that.
2: I told them, too, to stay at the house. And I can do that because that's my show.
0: Ooh.
2: Boots told me when Boots first got.
0: Uh-huh. And one of them probably calling in now.
1: Yeah.
0: Yeah.
1: At Lilo.
0: He's scared.
2: Hey, Carla, you're on the show with Officer Antoine. We're talking about Sir Reggie in Hollywood. We're in here talking about it. Come on and talk
3: it's
2: with us. What you got?
3: Show. It's not your show.
2: Oh.
3: It is the Breeze Nation show.
0: Go ahead.
3: It's my show.
0: Sugar
3: with
0: Lee.
3: Your rules and self.
0: That's Sugar Lee. You hear what she say?
1: Sugar Lee.
0: Sugar your soul. You might know as AKA Lilo. You got a lot of static on your phone, babe.
3: Okay, let me turn it down.
0: There you go.
3: Okay, what's up, Reg?
0: Huh?
3: Can you hear me?
0: I got you, babe. What you say?
3: Okay, I really can't hear you, but look. It's not his show, Reg. Are you on the knobs, Reg?
0: No, he's on the knobs. You know, he's a professional. He on his own now.
2: You get cut down. You subject get, watch your lips. Watch what you say.
3: Okay.
2: You subject get cut
3: down. I can't hear nothing y'all saying, just listen to me.
2: Now she can't hear, but she heard enough to call up here. She now her hearing that got bad.
0: Yeah, well, she was just calling in and giving you a compliment.
2: But
0: she told you it wasn't your show.
2: I'm going to open the doors back for you next week to come back, okay? Just watch your mouth when you and Megan here together. Just watch your mouth, and then we'll be good, okay?
0: Oh, he sound like a boss. He said, you know what he's saying?
1: I heard him.
0: You're going to let him come back.
2: Yeah, that's what's going on.
0: And they got rules and regulations. They got to follow.
2: In life.
0: But in this show, it ain't but one BOS. That's the boss. Better ask her. Ask you. What's your name?
1: It's you, bro.
0: Officer Ricky Antoine.
2: Hey, Carla, you on that with Officer Antoine, and we talking about these other two.
3: I don't need all of that. What did you fight?
2: I say I will allow you back next week.
3: It's not allowing.
2: Yes,
3: it's not allowing. I can come even now. I got business
2: right now. Well, you can't. No, you cannot. And enjoy yourself. Enjoy your day off.
3: Baby, I got a key. This ain't no day off. I do what I want when I

0: want where I want, dude.
1: Who you think you are?
2: Who is it?
1: Who is she talking to?
2: I guess she's talking to you. Ain't you the BOSS?
1: You know it.
2: Okay, well, answer the call.
1: She come up here anytime she get ready to.
2: Yeah, hey, caller, tell him again who you talking to. Evidently, he don't know.
0: Let me tell you something, Reggie. He mad because he lost it. What get me is when he lose, you can't hear his big mouth. But I know. Just about him, whenever that was, yeah. I talked about him mad the other day. Yeah. You know, he want to come up and talk crazy to me and you and all of that, but then when he lose, you can't hear. Fuck the magic dragon, God.
2: He up here pouting too. He up here pouting with a snot rag.
1: See, what y'all fail to realize is that the Pittsburgh Steelers are the 6-time world.
2: You see a guy with
0: an old stuff.
1: Bye.
2: Yeah. I was wondering how long he was going to take you, Miss Lilo. I mean, Sugar Lee.
1: I don't hang up on callers, man.
2: But I could tell by the look in your eye, boy. Look at Sir Rich.
1: I'm good.
2: I bet if you bet your eyes 3 times real fast, a tear come.
1: Nah, man. Nah, I'm good.
2: But I want to ask you this, though.
1: What?
2: How about them Cowboys?
1: Y'all wouldn't have came close to winning that game if the quarterback wouldn't hurt himself.
2: You
1: know what I'm talking
2: about.
1: Well,
2: that's a pattern. He hurt himself last time.
1: Well, I'm talking about
2: this. We don't wish him no good.
1: We don't live in the past, my brother.
2: But you keep hollering about 6-bowl champion. That ain't nothing but the past. Don't understand. No, but you can't be relevant on one thing to be direct on another. No, you can't do it.
1: This my show?
2: Oh, that's right.
1: What time did your show end? One?
2: Actually, it just ended because you just getting here.
1: This man here, boy, I can't win for losing.
2: I seen him outside praying, y'all. I was in here. He was outside in that cruise. I said, hey, he's sending some Timbers up, but he still had to come in here.
1: But I
2: compliment you for that.
1: I'm okay.
3: You okay?
1: You know, I'm okay.
2: I don't believe it.
1: I don't pout when we lose, you understand? And I'm not really expecting the world to move this year anyway with my football team. I'm not a fan of McCarthy nor Rodgers. But this is going to be your last call.
3: Go for it.
1: Go ahead.
3: Call her.
0: You are not okay of Antoine. I tried to talk to you the other day and you didn't answer on the group text. Don't talk right now. Just stop breathing. You did not even call or text or anything. You are not okay.
2: He's really not.
1: I don't have to answer because you text me.
2: But I'm looking at him in person, and, you know, I'm saying myself, I've never seen him as down as that. And I've been knowing him for years, and we've been coming in years talking about these Cowboys and these Pittsburgh Steelers. But Lilo, you hit him right in the bell. He don't look good. He really don't.
1: What y'all going to do with them Ravens Sunday, man?
2: We're going to do the same thing we did last Sunday.
1: What's that?
2: Win.
1: Oh, really?
2: Yeah. The Ravens already done got beat.
1: That's okay.
2: Yeah.
1: But what y'all gonna do with them? That's what I asked. The question:
2: We gonna howl our business. I done told you they named Cowboys. There ain't no cowgirl. No. You don't have the right to call them that.
1: Ooh.
2: Because simple reason
1: that's
2: that you's a loser. You's a loser.
1: That's all.
2: You
1: with
2: Pittsburgh Steelers, an old quarterback and an old coach, and you actually believe that you got hope. Hope for what? Hope for what?
1: The cemetery. Hold up. This is what y'all fail to realize. Now, normally. Prime time, brag on the Steelers. I'm talking big time.
2: Uh-huh.
1: Big time. If you can understand, if you can go back to last week, I never bragged about us winning. I laughed about y'all losing. Come on, walk with me now. I never bragged about us winning. I laugh because y'all lost.
2: Okay, you might not never bragged about us, y'all.
1: I'm talking about this season. Now, normally. You can't shut my mouth up about them Steelers.
2: Uh-huh.
1: Right now, I'm quiet. I need to wait till like week 5.
2: Yeah.
1: I need to wait to see what we got because I don't know McCarthy. I don't know, you know, and he done fired the whole coaching staff.
2: And hey, you got some wine to go with them crackers that he did over here, all that wine and shit. You got some wine to go.
1: I don't know what we got, man.
2: Well, I'll tell you what you got. You got a nursing home right here. You understand? And you got a little park. They let you out every now and then. But sometimes you got to come back in, man, and lay it down, man. There just ain't y'all. This is not an old folk game, man.
3: Oh, disturbing.
2: This game been going around a long time, but we got new people. You got an old senior double citizen guy as a coach and a 99-year-old quarterback, you know, and you go tell me that he's been hit like that. If he continue to get hit like that.
1: I never bragged on the Steelers this year.
2: You ain't got nothing to brag about. That's why you ain't bragging on the Steelers. You try to take it game by game.
1: I told you, week five. I wait till week five, and y'all gonna see whether I'm gonna be quiet or whether I'm gonna run my mouth for the rest of the year.
2: Well, you gonna be quiet if you keep messing with the Cowboys.
1: Hey, Carla, you on the Albert Officer Antoine and this crew. We talking about it. Come on and talk with us. What you got?
0: Hey, this is Miss Trainer. Fred.
2: Yeah, but
0: get some cheese to go with that wine.
2: Yeah, because he ain't doing number one. You ought to see him. You ever seen the one-eyed man cry? The
0: tears. I see him, Red.
2: Yeah, tears is coming out of one eye. Poor thing. Bless him, Nola.
0: I ain't even got to see him, Red, but I see
2: it. I know that's right.
1: Miss Nola.
0: Get some cheese, Red. Get some cheese.
2: Cheese, okay, with all that wine.
1: You really going to do that?
0: I'm sorry. Goodbye.
1: I know. I got a friend in the trainer household somewhere.
2: And that's good. I'm glad y'all friendly, but I'm gonna still lay down the rules.
1: You gonna still lean on me?
2: Lean on you hard. I took a special time out to show to duplicate what you did on last Tuesday. But I wouldn't put myself in a bind like that because you win some, you lose some.
1: Oh,
2: but let me tell you. And the week after that and the week after that.
1: Sir.
2: You're going to lose next week. Who y'all play next week?
1: The Cincinnati Bengals.
2: Oh, I know y'all going to lose. You play the Cincinnati Bengals.
1: Yeah.
2: Whoa, what's that wide receiver name? Chase. Number, you know his name, don't you, boy? You're going to be calling. Y'all going to be chasing. Man, I'm going to pray for you. I really am.
1: Y'all need to be praying for that goddamn, rolling, that darn Mack truck they got backfield. Pittsburgh know how to play Baltimore. Y'all don't know how to
2: y'all
1: defense is still suspect.
2: I agree with that. But see, let me tell you about Pittsburgh. They came in cute, but they left messed up. Oh, you should have seen it when they came out of that stadium. Boy, they had hope. But boy, as the game went going on, they said, Mama, there go that man again every time. He don't even want to answer the phone, poor baby.
1: Hey, Carla, you on the air with Officer Antoine and the crew. We talking about it. Come on and talk with me. Go on, give me some love for them Steelers.
2: That ain't happening.
4: Officer Antoine.
1: Yes, sir.
4: You tell Sir Reggie what they going to do when they hurt CeeDee Lamb, because that's all the Cowboys got.
1: That's for sure. And our Dak.
2: When they hurt CeeDee Lamb, they still got Pickens.
1: Pickens dropping balls, bro.
2: Well, that's just because right now he just...
1: Thank you very much, Carla. You made a bunch. You put some light on that thing. Yes,
2: but see,
1: sir.
2: If was a fifth, we all be drunk. I ain't worried about CD. CD going to be there. And guess what? Dak is acting a fool, man. Dak, be honest.
1: Y'all only scored 20. What, 20?
2: And we only had three. He worried about points. Yeah,
1: you know
2: I am. What's that?
1: You ain't telling the gospel true. if you say that wasn't true, nobody can't touch CD Lamb, man. Without getting only way y'all made it. Reason why y'all made it to the end zone so many times is because personal foul. What was that called?
2: Defensive pass interference?
1: Pass interference calls on CeeDee Lamb. That's the only way y'all kept marching down the field. That's the only way y'all marched down the field. Y'all can't march down the field just running the ball or just doing
2: It's good. You could call our offense and you could call our defense. If you got that much technical knowledge, you need to call the Pittsburgh Steelers and let them know you need to be. Look who's coming out. Come on here, girl.
1: She need to get up out of the studio. Look at him.
5: Oh, that. This is my brother, even though he a cowboy. This is my brother.
6: And, you a winner too.
5: Winner, baby. Yeah, we winner, two winner, no chicken dinner, boo.
2: Ooh, I heard that. I heard that. But look,
5: I'm running errands.
6: Yeah, but I'm glad you came, because look, I wanted you to look at him for yourself. Look at it.
1: I'm good.
6: He
2: looked bad, though.
6: he looked bad.
5: Let me tell you, he did not answer nobody. I even told Magic.
3: I believe.
5: I said, check on him. Has anybody checked on him?
1: Get the mic.
5: I'm not doing mics today. Well, I got a mic. I got a built-in mic. I can take it over right now.
1: No, you cannot.
6: Ooh, I ain't never seen nobody.
1: What?
2: I ain't never seen nobody come to tell somebody's show. I thought it was his show.
1: Mama Lulu in here done run up on
2: she
1: me.
2: She
1: didn't
2: show
5: this. I just come by for a few minutes because I got errands to run, babe.
1: Mm-hmm. But I tell
2: you. But you know you ain't never seen a mic you don't like here.
1: I thought I told you suspended. I thought I told you suspended today. And,
2: yeah, what was all that?
1: You suspended. Why are you here?
2: Because she running things.
5: Steve is back there. If Steve
1: said booze. But Boots gave me my show.
2: Yeah, who showed it here?
1: My show.
2: Okay,
5: you said you don't care nothing about Boots. That's what you said.
1: About you going to get him.
5: You don't care?
1: No, I don't care.
5: You're not scared of Boots?
1: Absolutely not. I don't like that dude, man.
5: I got all changes in both my cars. I got to wash my car.
1: And you suspended for the day. I don't even know why you're on the mic.
5: Let me tell you where I was, Red. Nah, I better not.
1: Stay in your place. Stay in your place. You need to cut your mic off too, because you ain't allowed to be talking today. You're in violation of
5: Woods trained me on that box, those boxes over there, and so did Steve. So I could run it if I need to.
1: Yeah, but not today.
2: I know that.
1: Not today, not right now.
2: Well, what you can't do it right now?
1: It's my show.
2: That's right.
5: I'm so sick of him. Why you ain't saying nothing over there? What's your problem? Come on, Hollywood. What's up, Hollywood?
2: Whose show it is, officer? Yeah,
1: my show.
2: Okay, right. That's all I want to know. The way she came in here, I thought it was her show.
5: I'm here today because I had some things I need to get.
1: And
5: I had some phone call.
1: Tell the truth.
5: No, I ain't suspended.
1: I told you not to come back today.
5: You don't tell me nothing. I don't run on what you say, dude. Officer, dude. What's up, baby? You had a good day today.
2: Yeah,
1: you had a good day.
2: Look, I went to sleep thinking about that.
1: Yeah.
2: Matter of fact, I put on my Cowboys pajama set after I got out the shower. I put on my pajama set. Well, and all I dreamed about, look, is 305th Street.
5: This is
2: sliding with the cushion of Dallas. I just knew he was coming. I said, "Well, Steve, you think he might call in?"
1: Yeah.
2: He said, "I don't know."
5: He
2: a bigger man because he allowed me to come in.
5: Well, wait a minute. Y'all wear pajamas?
2: Yeah, I do wear pajamas. Yeah, I wear pajamas.
1: What we supposed to walk around naked?
5: It's a family show, man.
2: Stop right there. Because I ain't visualizing none of that.
5: Miss Miller, can you buy me some extra large? Some extra large, Miss Nola?
2: Miss Nola can't do nothing.
5: Yeah, Miss Nola can buy me some extra large pajamas, PJ.
2: Now, you wrong for that.
1: You wear pajamas, don't you?
3: I said.
1: You neither?
2: Most civilized people that I know wear pajamas. You know what I'm talking about?
1: Mama always tell me, boy,
5: if
1: the house on fire, you
5: got to
1: have something on.
5: They know what you got?
2: No, but if something happens, they always say keep clean underwear.
5: And your breath fresh. They do say that.
2: And your breath fresh, because you never know.
5: They do say that.
2: So, but you don't have no, I believe.
3: I'm fully clothed. Look, I'm fully clothed.
2: This is a community show.
5: It's a community radio show. I just said I didn't know if y'all are here. I didn't know.
1: I mean, that's okay.
5: He wear those onesies though, darling. Can you picture him with them all
2: in one? In the back. Oh Lord! Can you take a snapshot?
1: You
2: wrong for that. You call it wait a minute. You know what I'm looking at right now? I'm just Oh Lord,
5: with the little zipper, you know, he the little zipper.
2: Don't forget that flap in the back when he got him. Poo poo.
1: I don't, I don't have Chief Tim Durso, so I don't have to put up with this.
5: Okay, Chief, I need you to contact me and call me. I saw one of your.
2: What are you putting up with?
1: Huh?
2: What you putting up with?
1: With all this heckling to me, man. I mean,
5: ain't nobody heckling you.
2: I'm showing you L-O-V-E.
1: No, that's not love.
2: Yeah. Whoa. That's better love than you gave me last week.
5: You ain't lying.
2: And then when I left, I'm listening to it on the radio. He just beat me down like.
5: What did y'all do to the air conditioning there?
2: I guess somebody cut it off.
5: Is it off?
2: I don't know.
5: Did Steve cut it off?
2: I'm finna go check on it.
5: It's hot.
2: Okay.
5: Steve must. I don't know. Maybe he did.
2: Maybe you hot. Maybe you hot because you don't have no pajamas.
5: Yeah, I promise. So. Well, now I wouldn't be if I didn't have. Hey, man. You know what? Wait, let me tell you what I wanted to do after Reg and them left the other day.
3: What's that?
5: So I came over here. And I was looking for the bathwater song. I found it, but it was too late.
3: I remember.
5: So I said, if I come back, which is not today.
1: No, you definitely not.
5: I'm going to play that bathwater song.
1: You definitely will not play it.
5: I drink your bathwater.
3: It's ready.
7: Call me. All right, call me. I know she didn't say that.
5: Telling you.
1: I know, man. You're not going to play that today, off? Though. You're not going to play that today, though. I guarantee you that.
7: No, probably.
5: Okay.
1: I guarantee you ain't playing today. So we're going to be all right.
5: Okay.
1: You know.
5: I got 5 minutes, guys. I got to go.
1: We lost. Huh?
5: Oh, ask the cop. Okay. Here, come on.
1: We lost, but hey, we be back.
5: You got your, I don't have my,
1: We'll be back.
5: Did you send the thing to the phone? I don't have it because I'm finna go.
1: Yes.
5: You did? Okay.
1: Hey, we're going to be back, man. We're going to be back. I'm so disgruntled right now with this crew, man. You know what?
5: No, I'm good.
2: I ain't never seen him beat down like that. He looked like he want to cry.
1: I ain't beat down, brother.
2: Yes, she is.
5: Huh? I'm gonna call Miss Aronica on this one.
2: Yeah, you might need to take the day off, man.
1: What you think she gonna do?
5: Hey, Miss Aronica been helping me, baby, with some word, baby.
1: This is what I need.
5: Is that the bathwater song? Because I need the bathwater.
1: This is what I need for me. I ain't worried about y'all.
5: What do you need? See, he don't even know what knob. Let me get over there. Let me get over there. Go help him, Reg. Go help him. Go help him, Reg.

0: Oh, man, that man crying for real, man. Crying for real. You know, it was just a football game, Doc. Man, let me get ready to go. I didn't mean to hurt your feelings like that, man. I was just shucking and jiving. I didn't know you took it that serious, y'all. Port Arthur. You ought to see him in here. That's right.
1: Somebody call and heal him, please. He's crying.
0: He really is crying. You got to give him a minute. He got to wipe his eyes.
2: Come on, call. Come on, call and talk to us. What you got? All right. Come on, give me something good.
3: Now.
2: They do, huh?
3: You and them Steelers, you gotta lighten up. Because y'all haven't been relevant in a long time.
2: But we've been in the playoffs. We're contenders, though, caller.
3: We done came close many times, but we had to smoke that cigar.
2: Right.
3: But one thing about us that I like, that nobody paying attention, we start the season like this every season from the last 3 years.
2: Uh-huh. But
3: you got to keep it up, though. Well, we can. It's the healthy factor. If everybody can stay healthy. Now, about them Cowboys, let him have his day to day. But then you hand him some paper tissue in the weeks to come. Because it's coming.
2: Oh, no doubt. I know it's coming. See, he over there on that high horse right now. He over there on that high horse. I know he going to be crying. He going to be crying like a little girl next week. When them Ravens get through flocking all over.
3: Just let him pump himself up. I was listening when he was talking about he got in his cowboy pajamas. You know what that is?
0: That'd be
3: all white TDC.
0: No,
3: all white TDC.
0: What's TDC? Oh no, I wouldn't raise that way. No, you got me.
1: Is he talking about?
0: No. He got me confused with them cartoons.
3: You got me confused with them cartoons.
0: See, don't worry about that.
3: The Cowboy fans don't want you to know that you know they legend, because majority of them have came from TDC. Bunch of them went back, came back.
0: Well,
1: is that a 49er talking?
0: Yeah, sounded to me like you know about TDC. I guess it was which was a representative of TDC. You can't put everybody in your category. Oh, it's all right to go with your boy Ricky with the Steelers, but you don't know me like that. So we ain't going to even rap like that. The Cowboys are the best there is, the best there was, the best there will be. I don't care if you're a 49er fan, a Texan fan, or what. He ain't even a fan.
3: Look, I ain't mean to start no war.
0: You're the one called in.
1: Are you a 49er fan, baby, like me?
3: Oh, yes, indeed.
1: Okay, well, I'm a 49er, baby. We can talk.
0: Oh, ain't nobody worried about no 49ers and nobody else.
1: We rolling.
3: I don't jump up and down because we won two games, because I haven't seen that story before.
1: Well, I do, baby. We rolling, so you need to roll.
3: I know.
1: You need to roll.
2: No, he needs to roll.
0: He like a ram in the bush. He's seen you down.
1: I'm out.
0: And I don't blame him. I thank you, caller, for cheering him up, because he really needed that call. Maybe I was a little too rough on him. I'm sorry.
4: You didn't mean no harm.
0: I'm sorry. Would you accept my apology?
2: No, me
0: don't want no problem. No. The man already talking about TDC. I was trying to figure out, I don't want to be there.
3: Well, gentlemen, I just wanted to call because y'all kind of brought a little nostalgia back. You kind of felt like the old show. You know, y'all cutting up and carrying on.
0: Oh, yeah, we got some Reggie here today.
3: I just thank y'all for that because y'all kind of brighten up the day, lift up the day a little bit.
1: Oh, you so sweet.
2: All right. We appreciate
1: coming from Sugar Lee. You thought you sweet, baby. Thank you.
0: Oh, he lifted him up. Look at him. He got a smile.
3: But I still love Sir Reggie. Don't let that fool you, Sir Reggie.
0: Yes, sir. Love you too, baby. Love you too. But I'm going to talk about your boy Twine until I leave here. I'm going to talk about Twine. I know it really is.
4: It really
0: is.
4: Steve always roll out the lesson. Okay, I gotta go, guys.
2: Well, bye. Nobody told you to come here anyway.
4: I was talking to these two guys here, not you.
2: Thank you, caller. All right.
0: I'm glad that caller called in.
4: Why don't you sit here and I'll run the knob for
2: him. He put on some facts and what needs to be said.
4: You don't want me to put on
0: that. At that time.
4: You don't want me to put on
0: keep them tears away.
2: Hey, we got another caller. Caller, you on the air with us, Antoine and the crew. We talking about it. Come on and talk with us. Go Steelers.
5: Yeah, I'm Antoine. Tell Sir Reggie, Jerry Jones going to be the one that's crying.
2: Jerry Jones going to be the one that what?
5: He going to be the one that's crying. Jerry Jones.
2: Yes, sir.
0: Yeah, he's gonna be crying for victory
2: much,
0: in joy when he's raising up that little body.
4: Aaron Rodgers, what is that?
2: He heard you.
4: Say it again, Reggie.
2: We heard you. Thank you, caller.
4: Yeah, that's all right. Trash.
0: Well, everybody got their own opinion, baby. I'm not mad at that caller. That's his opinion.
4: Did y'all see the post?
0: When he be crying, because after 30 years, he got it. He got him another.
2: Y'all was church house mouse quiet last week, man. Y'all couldn't say nothing. Like
0: church house mouse. Throw some cheese. What are you talking about?
2: Magic wife wouldn't even say nothing last week. Now she all over the book. How about
0: that? That's what we do. That's what we do.
2: Y'all hide when y'all lose. Hey, caller, you're on the air with us, Antoine and the crew. We talking about him. Come on and talk. What you got, caller? Who you got?
5: Y'all talk about the Cowboys, but y'all need to tell Jerry Jones stay in the boot upstairs and don't come downstairs.
2: Come on, tell him again. Jerry Jones need to stay in the boot upstairs off that field.
0: Jerry Jones is the owner. That's his money, and if he want to go down wherever he want to go on that field, that's his prerogative. Right. So don't worry about Jerry. Worry about the scoreboard.
4: He ain't going on the field with the Super Bowl.
0: Aaron Rodgers,
4: come on, man.
0: Aaron Rodgers.
4: Who you said
0: he
4: was going to the Super Bowl? Oh, because you lost a game, so now you got privilege.
0: I never said that.
4: Not this year. Common sense will tell
0: you they ain't going to the Super Bowl.
4: So now,
0: yes,
4: he going to suit up. You suiting up?
0: I just told you. You
4: suiting up off today?
0: Sugar Lee. I just told you they got the nursing home right here. They got a little park. So when they say it's time to come in, go in. It's time for Pittsburgh to come in. I don't care what you're listening to say. How about them Cowboys? Yeah. Mama, they go to again.
4: Yeah.
2: See, that's what I'm. That's what
4: I just came to get some cheer.
2: If he was talking noise last week, I would take it.
4: I just came to spread some cheer.
2: That joker was quiet.
4: I'm talking about me right now.
0: I was on the air talking just like I am.
6: I did too.
0: We was right here talking just like we was last week.
2: I wouldn't say nothing.
4: You took it, man. Borrella!
2: Come out of there and say
4: you don't talk about boots.
2: You don't talk about boots.
0: He was here when he was dogging me out. The whole audience that listened to Action Cop knew you dogged me out. And I stood here and took it like
4: a gentleman.
0: I stood here and took it like a gentleman. But I didn't know that you had weaky eyes. I really didn't know you had weaky eyes. I thank that caller for calling in because I ain't never seen a grown man with his eyes like that. I am really shocked. You know, he a police officer. He got a uniform on and he's sitting up here whining.
4: Notice
0: they give him some cheese to go along
6: with
0: that. Hey, Rick, notice they give him some cheese. Look, a block of it.
4: I'm just dropping in and dropping out with you, babe. I'm gone.
0: Listen,
4: officer, I did have some errands to run. I wanted to come by and yell at y'all. Love y'all so much, but I'm finna be rolling.
2: I didn't approve of you coming anyway. Cut your mic off. Bye. You gone? You ain't left yet?
4: You know what? If Steve wasn't here, I'd pull a plug on that antenna out there. If Steve wasn't standing there. Now Steve gonna be looking on the camera. Let me see if Lee out there.
7: that, bro.
8: Look at him one more time.
9: Look at him, Steve.
10: What's the matter, man?
8: He be crying in the middle. Yeah,
10: he really look sad.
8: He really do look sad.
9: Look at this.
8: Yeah,
9: yeah. Look at this. Oh, look. Louis, sir.
8: That time, he got a cry child. It's all wet. It's all wet.
9: It's all snotty. It's all snotty. Look, he about to cry.
7: Ain't no tears.
2: Why would I cry when we sit on top of the mountain?
9: See how serious he is.
2: Why would I cry when we sit on top of the mountain?
8: Because you like Humpty.
9: What mountain?
8: No, no.
2: We're 6 times.
8: You like Humpty Dumpty. You like Humpty Dumpty that's on the wall. That's why. That's what you do. You look down on who?
2: On the cowgirls.
8: How you going to look down on somebody you on the ground?
9: He don't have no.
2: Y'all trying to get where we are.
9: He don't have no help in here.
2: Y'all trying to get
9: see,
2: where
9: we are,
2: see,
9: we got
2: are,
9: two
2: bro.
9: Cowboys in here and a 40, rolling 49ers.
2: Y'all trying to
9: we
2: get
9: rolling.
2: Where we are.
9: I'm how talking
2: you,
9: right now.
2: How you going with them? And
9: I didn't align with them. I said it's two Cowboys.
8: No, what I want to know, I thought you had barred her from the show.
2: I did.
8: But evidently, you ain't running nothing because she's still here.
9: You better talk.
8: Now.
9: Now you try to put me out.
8: You heard that?
2: I'm from old school.
8: Old school.
9: But you let her get away today,
8: but she sure can't come back.
9: I'm old enough to be your mama, dude.
2: I'm from the old school, and I don't hit on women like that.
9: He already
8: want to get physical.
2: Yeah.
8: Nobody said nothing about that.
2: I don't want to throw
8: he should have got
2: here.
8: Under your

0: guys that bad? You want to put some hands on them, officer? Huh? Y'all thought you supposed to protect and serve.
1: You got that 38 on you. Just keep talking. Keep talking. Keep talking.
2: Get out of here.
1: Hey, Chief, what's going on? Look.
3: Nah, y'all, I got to get out of here.
1: Yeah, ooh, Lord, let me go. Look, Breeze Nation, I love y'all. 49ers out there, you know I love y'all. Breeze,
0: all right,
1: everybody.
0: 49ers, that's okay.
1: Cowboys, Steelers, y'all enjoy this calling in. Love you guys so much. Y'all have a good day.
2: Right, get out of here.
0: Thank you, Miss Shilly. Look. You, who run this show? Who run this show? Who run this show?
2: Get out of here. You're not welcome. You're not welcome on Ask the Cop. Come back next week.
0: Call your caller, stand me up.
2: Hey, caller, come on and talk with us. We're talking about it. Come on and talk. What you got? What's on your mind?
4: Hey, Officer Antoine, you know what would be a good game?
2: What's that?
4: Memorial Titans put out the against the Cowboys.
2: That would be one heck of a game, Cole. Well, Titans getting down right
0: we
2: now.
0: We always got one in the bunch. That's
2: Titans
0: okay.
2: Yeah,
0: but as long as they keep that Cowboy name in their mouth, I don't care who play
2: y'all
0: who.
2: Y'all struggle against the Titans, brother.
0: Yeah, right.
2: Y'all will struggle.
0: You know, the Titans is a high school team.
2: Yeah.
0: So and Dallas is
2: y'all play like a high school team, though.
0: But we win.
2: Huh?
0: How did y'all play Sunday? How y'all play? How did y'all play Sunday?
2: We got the same.
0: You ought to
2: record,
0: stop.
2: Man.
0: You ought to stop.
2: They
0: what you said last year. They what you said last year.
2: Because we were winners.
0: Nah, but you're losing today. You out to your
2: home. Hey, Carly, you're on that with also Antoine and the crew. We talking about it. Come on and talk. We over here hating on them cowgirls. What you got?
5: I just know you didn't hang up on me.
0: Uh-huh, you sure did. He weary out of you. He hung up on you.
5: And because I was calling to really give you some support.
2: Well, thank you, Carl.
5: I talked to you about radio. I said to you, be careful what bullets you put in the mic because of stuff coming back. Now, they riding you like Roy Rogers Road Trick.
0: Thank you, Sir Rich.
5: You got to pick your battles carefully, Ricky. I taught you that before.
0: I'm tearing him up, Doc. Tearing him up.
2: Yeah, because he had his last name. I like them cowgirls, Carla. Carla. I really despise the cowgirl fans. I don't like them, man. They get under my fingernails. You know how something get on? You ever had something get up under your fingernails, caller? And it's hard. Ooh, that hurt. Ooh, they get up under my fingernails, and I can't. They taste like sour milk, man. In my mouth, man. When I talk to them, man.
5: I understand you, Ricky. I understand you.
2: So I can't help it. I can't help it.
0: Give some cheese with all that wine he's doing.
5: I understand you, but you got to realize sometimes you got to take a low. Because they ride you, like Keystone Cop.
2: That's okay. That's okay. I'm okay with it, Carla. I'm okay. I mean, I take mine as I dish it out. You know, I feel for you,
5: buddy, but pick your battles carefully.
2: Oh, no, not when it comes to the cowgirl.
0: You can't
5: tell. How about them Eagles?
0: How about them Eagles? Yeah, them Eagles doing pretty good. They look good.
2: Did y'all win?
0: Yeah,
5: we won.
0: They barely won, but they won.
5: If a nail, don't talk, Reggie. Don't talk. I wasn't talking to you, Reggie.
0: Hey, they barely won.
2: They barely won?
0: Yeah, they squeezed it out.
2: Oh, wow.
0: Two games in a row.
5: Well, y'all almost lost at the last.
0: No, we was playing with them.
5: Don't talk me. I told you. Oh. I done warned you now. Don't wake me up.
0: See, I shouldn't have been on this show.
2: It's okay for you to talk, but I can't talk.
5: Okay.
2: You got thicker skin than I got. That's what you're saying? You've been here a while?
0: Been here a while, baby.
5: But pick your battles carefully, my brother.
2: I am.
5: I'll talk to y'all later.
2: I am. Thank you. Thank you, little man. Hey, I'm going to get him, though.
0: Yeah, try to pick a battle.
2: You know I can't shut up when I talk about them Cowgirls.
0: Try to pick a battle with Sir Reggie. He wouldn't go in there. Anyway, not today.
2: That was little man, Tejas the Morning Star in Philadelphia.
6: He has something to say.
2: Yeah, they going up, Jack. Man, didn't
0: that woman just leave here, man? Oh, come on.
2: What do you want?
5: I just want to say, hey, Big Daddy.
0: Oh, wait a minute. I know she ain't talking about it.
2: yeah, you can do your whatever. Thank you, Mama Lilo. You're something else, boy. Yeah. I tell you.
0: He was just talking about telling me what she called him. Did she just leave? Now he keying.
2: Yeah, yeah.
0: Boy, you got to go. I'm checking out. Look. We ain't gonna never get the show.
2: Little man taught me to say that's what I do. Man, what did this joke about me? This is Officer Antoine and the crew. We talking about it. Come on and talk with us, caller. What you got?
7: We just win.
0: Hey, that sound like one of my callers.
2: Baltimore lost Sunday. What is he talking about?
0: He talking about what you always say. All y'all do is win. That's what he talking about. Carl, is that what you talking about?
2: Oh, he hung up.
0: Yeah. Call back, Carl, let him know. He talking about y'all lost. So what? There you go. Now, make sure that you get the correct answer.
2: Go ahead, Carl, and talk to us. What you got?
5: No, I was telling Tejas, hey, Big Daddy, not you, dude.
0: Okay, you done took all the snap out the pop. He had his chest out now, he just sucked it in. See, I can't fool you. I gotta get out.
2: Yeah, she wasn't talking to you. You know that for sure.
0: Oh, I'm a married man. I know she wasn't talking to me.
2: Hollywood, you know she wasn't talking to you.
0: Hollywood single. How you know?
2: Huh?
0: How you know if she was talking
2: Hollywood,
0: to
2: Hollywood, little daddy.
0: Oh!
2: Oh,
0: I know I
2: should have
0: got on this
2: shit. Hey, call you on the hour. Come on.
0: What?
2: You breaking up, caller. Call back again, please. She talks so loud.
0: She can't hear.
2: Talk in a normal tone, caller. Go ahead, caller. You on the air.
5: No, Reg is my brother, but don't start nothing, Reg. I see what you're doing. Leave it alone.
0: Why everybody jumping on me? This is jump. They're supposed to jump on Ricky Antoine's show.
2: I'm a married man. She know that.
0: Oh, you ready to get started?
2: No, I'm not. I ain't going to be here all day.
0: I mean, you got your callers calling in because they know that you're feeling bad, but they tear me down.
2: I'm sorry, caller. Hello, caller. Call you.
5: Bang, bang.
2: Hey. Hello?
5: Bang, bang, Nana Gang.
2: He's going to say bang, bang, 49er gang. That's a 49er fan right there.
0: Nothing wrong with that. They got 32 teams in the league.
2: They're going to bust y'all up, man.
0: Oh, we ain't worried about 49ers.
2: Yes, they are.
0: It's a new beginning for the Cowboys.
2: Every time y'all tried to play them, they leave.
0: Okay, that was dead.
2: Huh?
0: That was dead.
2: So y'all got a new team.
0: Yeah.
2: Was your new team there last week?
0: Yeah, they was just getting started. They didn't know what was going on.
2: They were looking at what they had.
0: They was in the zone, man.
2: Go ahead, caller. You on the air. Come on and talk with us. What you got?
5: You know, you're going to have to learn how to answer the telephones when it rang, okay? Because unless you censoring me, you take all calls.
2: I do. But you try to tell me, I don't know. I need to back up. I don't back up. I go forward.
0: I got him over here.
2: We don't retreat. We go forward.
0: I got him over here. He's nervous.
5: I didn't call you to chastise you, but hey, mama, what's going on?
2: Say, wait, this ain't the love show. This ain't the love show, sir. All this little hey mama and hey daddy, all this kind of stuff. Y'all got each other phone number. Y'all call each other. We ain't gonna be having that on Ask Cop.
0: Amen.
2: We wouldn't have that on Ask Cop.
0: It's your show. Whose show this is?
2: It's my show, Rick.
0: All right, that's right. We didn't even need to act like that. they got the phone number. Yeah, that's right. I got
2: this,
0: you.
2: This ain't the love connection or nothing like that. This ain't the love connection.
0: I ain't gonna be here all day with you, man. Crazy.
2: Go ahead, ahead, Carla. Talk to her.
5: Let me get you straight. I will use your show to talk to the navigator, Big Daddy, anytime I get ready. Later.

0: You
1: know.
0: Serious?
2: Didn't you just say she had his phone number?
1: I thought so.
2: Well, call him.
1: That's what I. Yeah, yeah, yeah. Why yeah. you calling? Why I you trying know. To use us as a third party?
2: Third
1: Go
2: party.
1: To him.
2: And whose show this is?
1: It's my show.
2: Well, they don't act show, like man. It's your show. I don't have no problems on my show like
1: you
2: that.
1: Don't have
2: no, no, no, no, no, no. But they like to come on your show. You
1: and
2: can't start, even get start, with the program.
1: Start the love show and start.
2: Oh yeah.
1: Start all this here kind of.
2: Look at that. Look at that.
1: Start all these kind of dialogue.
2: Sending out harps and stuff through the air.
1: I love you. You love. Do you love me?
2: Check yes or no.
1: Hey, go ahead, Carlos. What you got?
3: If you want some more chicken, act like.
2: You know you're a chicken man. You know you're a chicken man. You don't get him started.
1: Well, you ain't bring none today, so I ain't worrying about it. You ain't bring no chicken today, so I talk noise all I want to.
2: You bribing her?
1: No, I ain't bribing. I just told her she told me if I want some more chicken, keep talking. I said, I can talk all I want to. You ain't bring none today. You know, we sitting up here. I was stomach touching.
2: But didn't the navigator tell you to pick and choose, see what you're saying? She going to call you right back.
4: Call you right back.
2: Bro, Arthur, what you think about him now?
1: Hey, Carla, you on the Avidoff's Antoine and the crew. We talking about it. Come on and talk. What you got?
5: Hey, how you doing, Officer Antoine?
1: Hey, I'm doing well. How you, sir?
5: Hey, all right. Yes, yes, yes. Rogers, Ben Gay, Jeff Dawes,
1: Sale. Say it again.
2: Why is it muffled like that?
5: Ben Gay, Jeff Dawes, Sale. Jerry Rogers, that.
1: Oh, so you trying to. Oh, so you're talking about my quarterback. Okay.
5: I'm a cowboy, man.
1: Oh, you a cowboy?
2: Oh, all right. Oh, welcome, welcome, welcome, my brother. Who is that, JP?
1: Yeah.
2: JP know how to rock with them cowboys. How about them cowboys, JP? But JP, you ought to look at your friend, though. Don't do it.
1: Yes, sir.
5: I'm there twice. Darren Rodgers go to Walmart. Jerry Tyler has been gay on sale.
2: Oh.
5: I got to go.
2: Wow. Yeah, you better leave it. You better go ahead and hang up. Go ahead and hang up. Go ahead.
4: One up on
1: him.
2: Hang up, JP.
1: JP, yeah, you come through like that and talk.
2: Well, you talking about them cowboys, man, and we come out. We come out when you say something about the cowboys, especially when you're zero, man. Huh? What you right about?
1: Huh?
2: I bet you know more players on the Cowboys than you know on the Steelers. I bet you.
1: Absolutely not.
2: Yeah.
1: Absolutely not.
2: You know everything. I bet the most watched game besides your team is some Cowboys. You watch them Cowboys.
1: No, don't.
2: Oh, anytime they're on TV, you watch them Cowboys.
1: I watch them. I keep
2: only
1: up,
2: time you don't
1: I keep
2: watch
1: up with their score to make sure they're losing.
2: That's what I'm talking about.
1: That's what I do.
2: You be watching.
1: I keep up. I don't watch them. I keep up with their score.
2: You be watching Pittsburgh, and you be steady on the phone trying to keep up with the score.
1: No, yeah,
2: you just
1: I say
2: that.
1: I do that.
2: Why?
1: Huh?
2: Why would you do that?
1: So I can have time. I can have ammunition to talk about you.
2: Do you feel that bad? But do you feel that bad that you want to? Like, harm them, want them to lose? You really want them to lose?
1: Yes.
2: That bad?
1: Like everything in me, bro. Yes.
2: You just like, I'm not going to say hate you, just like them that bad?
1: Yes.
2: Well, tell you what, I'm going to tell you what.
1: Yeah, tell me.
2: All you got was three.
4: You like them apples.
2: Three. Y'all keep calling. He's nervous. He's trembling.
1: Go ahead, call him.
2: I'm gonna have to help him out.
3: Yeah, all you got is three.
4: They got no. What the hell was?
2: With the nursing home over here and the little park right there. Oh, I'm having a good time. Boy, am I having a good time. Boy,
1: really?
2: I would stay till the end of your show.
1: You really?
2: Yeah, I'm having a good time. Y'all keep calling in. Yeah. We might not never get the show off the ground. Keep calling in. Make them feel a little better. Somebody call and tell them they like the Steelers. Do that for me.
1: I know we got Steelers Nation go wide. Steelers Nation go coast to coast, baby.
2: Then I like the Cowboys.
1: Huh?
2: Then I like the Cowboys. They don't have no.
1: We got six Super Bowls. We not like
2: y'all. Talking about the fan base. See, you always want to jump back to those six Super Bowls. Okay, y'all got six Super Bowls.
1: There are a lot of people that are delusional out there. Yeah, you're right. And because you know sometimes officers can tell you that
2: he over here studying. He lied.

0: You well, anytime they can't pronounce a word, no, they lie.
1: No, sir. Yeah. Yeah. No, sir. I'm not lying.
0: He really acts like he hates the Cowboys.
1: Show you that people are delusional because they you can put certain people in certain places, uh-huh. And that and you know like
0: how they get claustrophobia or something.
1: How in the world uh-huh. did they do that? So by them by y'all having a bigger fan base than us don't mean that because at the end of the day that just means that you got more people delusional out there and y'all ain't did nothing in 31 years, bro.
2: No,
1: 31. It's not. This is 26. This is 95, brother. It was 95.
2: This year.
1: It's already 31 years. Y'all ain't did nothing. Y'all ain't doing nothing no more. So get it all out now because I promise you, next Tuesday, when y'all lose to the Ravens, Sunday, next Tuesday, it's going down.
0: Okay, so when we beat the Ravens Sunday, what's going to happen?
1: That's not going to happen.
0: Oh, it's going to happen.
1: No, sir.
0: It's going to happen. So now you're going to be feeling worse, and then y'all lose too against Sunday. So we might have to have paramedics in the house because if you take another loss the way you're looking right now, I'm telling you, going to be Hollywood give you mouth to mouth because I'm not bringing you back to life.
1: You need
0: to calm down.
1: You're
0: going to be gone if I got to rescue you.
1: Let me go.
0: You better believe that.
1: The next song I hear is, if anybody asks you.
0: Yeah, where you going? You going over
1: yonder?
0: Yeah.
1: Where I'm going.
0: You can't take another loss. Not right now. Right now, you can't take Sunday.
1: No,
0: for your help. Because we know you're out here protecting and serving.
1: Yeah.
0: We are trying to protect you. And let you know
1: not.
0: That yeah, you can't take another loss.
1: You
0: can't take another loss. And I'm trying to be, I love you, brother. I'm trying to give you an insight.
1: I'm not feeling it, though.
0: But I know if they lose Sunday, oh, my God. Hey, we got to put APB out on you.
1: So what happened when y'all lose Sunday?
0: It ain't happening no more.
1: Y'all not losing no more games?
0: I've already been in here and talked to you about our record. So let's not bring that up.
1: So y'all not losing no more games?
3: Dude.
0: Say that.
1: Huh?
3: I say that.
1: But y'all, I mean, Sunday is gonna be the game. Y'all lose
0: Sunday? No, we ain't lose Sunday.
1: Oh, really?
0: No.
1: You positive about that?
0: We're about to go right now. We got a long way before we get our break. But right now, I'm gonna say the next five games. Next five games.
1: So y'all gonna be 6-1 by the time y'all lose y'all next game.
0: Would you let me finish what I'm trying to say?
1: I'm just asking a question, bro.
0: They lost one. We got five more games.
1: Yeah.
3: Right.
0: All right.
1: Yeah. So, y'all only won one.
0: Y'all only won one too.
1: I know. But y'all bragging y'all won nine.
0: But
1: in
0: your answer will be 6. No, we'll be 5-1.
1: No, it'll be 6-1.
0: Be 5-1.
1: Y'all have already won one. You said five more games,
0: and we lost
1: five
0: one.
1: More. So that'd be 6-1.
0: Well, I'm glad you're keeping up.
1: Yeah. Mm-hmm. That's what y'all score. That's what y'all record gonna be.
0: Yes, that's what you think I'm gonna change.
1: Heard it from Sir Reggie.
0: You've heard it from Sir Reggie. Mm-hmm. Now when I hit that record. I want you to let everybody know. On the 20th.
1: Can I ask you a favor? 21st,
0: what?
1: This is prime time. You have a right to deny it all you want. Can I ask you a question? Can I ask you a favor?
0: A favor?
1: Yes.
0: Me and you? No. No. Yes, sir. Go ahead.
1: When y'all lose Sunday, can you dedicate that whole day to me like you're doing now? Can you dedicate that whole day to me when y'all lose Sunday? Can you stay here all show, please?
0: You gotta call him.
1: Hey, call you on the hour, Twine Time. What you got? Talk to us.
4: Yeah, loser buys a chicken.
0: What'd he say?
1: He said the loser buys chicken.
4: Loser buys the chicken.
0: Wait, hold on.
1: No.
0: You know, because I'm not really a chicken man, but. You call it in
1: you
0: and say to lose.
1: Chicken every time. We have chicken here, bro. No.
0: I'll be trying to save you.
4: Loser buys the chicken.
1: Because you say we going to lose and y'all going to win.
0: That's fine.
4: That's all it is. Okay? Loser buys the chicken.
0: I don't want
1: to buy the fish.
0: See, you hit him at home. He got excited. He got excited because you said chicken. Because he's a chicken man.
1: Yep.
0: So if that's what y'all want, we done deal.
1: What you want, barbecue?
0: No, I want French's.
1: You want French's?
0: Yeah.
1: Okay.
0: It's not French's, but it's French's.
1: Okay.
0: Okay.
1: You want French's.
0: So what you want? See, he got a whole different menu, but I ain't got to worry about covering that. What you want?
1: I want the same thing you want.
0: Okay. No problem.
1: Yeah.
0: But I only want a two-piece. That no good
1: to wear. I don't want a two-piece.

0: that 20 piece box. Oh, over there.
1: No.
0: Because I want to share.
1: No, no, no, no. I ain't buying it for the nation.
0: Oh, yes, you are.
1: Just you.
0: Yes,
1: I might get you. I might get you a one piece. I might get you a one piece of the biscuit.
0: A leg, huh?
1: Yeah, a leg. I brought you some chicken. That's all it was. Well, we didn't specify how much pieces of chicken.
0: People, Breeze Nation, you understand how he don't have confidence in his team. You hear it now. I told him I want 20 piece. I'm going to share it with the rest of the crew. And
1: just you. Yes, I might get you. I might get you a one piece. I might get you a one piece of the biscuit.
0: A leg, huh?
1: Yeah, a leg. I brought you some chicken. That's all it was. Well, we didn't specify how much pieces of chicken.
0: People, Breeze Nation, you understand how he don't have confidence in his team. You hear it now. I told him I want 20 piece. I'm going to share it with the rest of the crew. And that's how open hearted and generous and kind I am. But now he wants just buy.
1: Man, yeah, we could do that. It doesn't matter.
0: Man, let's go on and get this song out the way. I've been trying to play it for 4 hours now. We just get this song out the way so we can get on back on track and I can do my thing, man. I can do my thing. So Reggie ain't trying to let me do it.

0: Well, people, that's the way love works. You got to hurt before you heal. We got some people going through some things out there.
1: Yeah, one of them is in here.
0: I just want you to know, don't feel like you're on an island alone.
1: I know that's right.
0: You're not on an island alone. You got some co-dependents out there with you. You got hurt.
1: Ask a cop.
0: Before you hear.
1: He know. He definitely know.
0: I'm not bragging on my team yet this year.
1: You ain't got nothing to brag on. How you going to brag on a loser?
0: How you gonna call me a loser and we got the same record, bro?
1: For now.
0: Well, when that changes, then you can.
1: You sure is right. Because you know why? Whose show this is?
0: It's my show.
1: Okay, you sure is right.
0: I like you, man. I like Sir Reggie, man.
1: Only temporary.
0: Hollywood, whose show this is?
2: That's the Cop Live. That's the Cop Live.
0: I like them cowgirls when they
2: live.
0: Yes, sir.
1: That was very rude of you.
2: Cowboys.
1: That was very rude of you.
2: What? Yeah,
1: you called Hollywood up and then he gave you a compliment. Then you told me about, that's some cowgirl. I like them cowgirls. We don't play like, I told you that name ain't no cowgirl.
2: I should have cut the mic off. Didn't get a chance to reach it.
1: Hey, man.
2: You got me.
1: Let's get into the word.
0: Man, okay. We can't. I can't win today.
1: And you can't put that on me neither. You can't put that on me that I'm stopping you from doing your show, running my mouth. You already knew who I was before I walked in. And anyway, you keep watching your clock. You got somewhere to go?
0: Nah, my doorbell stuff.
1: Oh, okay.
0: The motion sensor keep going.
1: Everybody ain't able.
0: Yeah. True. This is real true. No true words.
1: Yes, sir.
0: No true words. Everybody's not standing on the same platform.
1: It's going to be all right, man.
0: Yeah. I believe so. And even if we don't win now or the game,
1: he really hurt
0: Pittsburgh Steelers will be my team.
1: Yeah, well, you're a fan. That's what a real fan do. For 30 years, I've been a fan.
2: 40 years.
1: You know, but guess what?
0: But guess what I won't say?
1: What's that?
0: I'm not going to say we're going to the Super Bowl.
1: Well,
0: every year.
1: That's because you got a limited mind. See, me, I got an expansion of mind.
0: That's
1: well, you're right. It's not. It's a show mind that you already know that you ain't going to make the playoffs. More or less get to the Super Bowl.
0: Nah, I ain't going to say that.
1: We'll guarantee the playoffs.
0: I'm not bragging on the Steelers.
1: We'll guarantee the playoffs.
0: Listen to me.
1: Guarantee the playoffs.
0: I told you, sir. I'm not talking about the Steelers.
1: Scare it.
0: Boots made me bet that chicken.
1: That was Boots who called?
0: Yeah, you know he wants some too. You know you're going to be hanging around.
1: I lose. I'm buying a one piece. So you can do you and Boots and whoever else you want to, you know. You talking about Mr. Flash. I'm asking for breasts.
0: You know, Boo's gonna be hanging around. You know, he like he that joker that think he's slick, man. He wanna be some chicken so he can eat. You know, he can eat no matter who win or who lose, he gets to eat. You understand what I'm saying?
1: Yeah.
0: And on top of that, the loser can't eat now.
1: What? Who bet like that?
0: Us.
1: Oh no, when I get a one piece, I'm getting me a one piece of you. Yeah, you know what I'm saying? I'm a buy and watch you eat.
0: Yeah.
1: Might as well get them handcuffs ready. Yeah.
0: You can't go
1: out
0: and buy some chicken.
1: It's going to, well, if I, you know what I do to stop off?

0: all that?
1: What's that?
0: I take my pieces out first.
1: You're going to be digging all in the box. I don't want none, man. You're going to be digging all in the box before you get here. I don't want none.
0: I'm going to have
1: man.
0: A napkin, man. You know.
1: Yeah. That's cold blooded. Take man. The y'all hear that? Y'all hear that, Breeze Nation? Sir Reggie say, if I can't get none. If the bet is that makes the bet even
0: Now,
1: better.
0: That ain't what the caller said on the bet. Now, but you can't add nothing. We agreed.
1: I want to dress it up.
0: No, we ain't dressing nothing.
1: Yeah,
0: up.
1: I want to dress it up. Yeah. I want to put some perfume on.
0: I'm the type of person, I'm getting a special. I'm going to tell you right now, I'm getting what's especially. If it's a two-piece, see, now you're blessed. You can get a two-piece, you get French fries, or you can get the rice. Or you can turn it around and tell me you want them collard greens, which is good, and you get a nice little round cornbread muffin. And guess what? You even get a Coke. Boy, you can't beat that for a bet. You can't be there, but you want to take care of everybody. Everybody ain't in this bed. You know,
1: what makes you think the 20 piece ain't for me?
0: Because the bet that I got, one or two piece, you either take it or you leave.
1: No, sir.
0: Well, you must not be betting.
1: Your bare minimum, I need three, Reggie.
0: Nah, two.
1: Now,
0: I really wanted one.
1: I wanted to get full off of you, man.
0: You didn't see all the stuff I told you that you gonna get for that? You gonna get a soda? You like collard greens?
1: No.
0: Okay, you like mashed potatoes?
1: No.
0: Like rice dressing?
1: No. I like rice dressing.
0: Okay.
1: Yeah, but I don't eat beans either. So
0: okay.
1: No.
0: Okay, well, they got rice dressing.
1: Okay.
0: Then you get your two pieces.
1: No, give me some fries, bro.
0: Oh, fries. Okay, if that's what you want, fries. You want ketchup to go along with the fries?
1: Yes, sir.
0: Okay. How many packs of ketchup you want?
1: About three.
0: Three. Okay, gotcha. What else you need on that special? Because that's what it is.
1: Three
0: special.
1: Pieces of thighs. I want three thighs.
0: Three thighs?
1: Yeah.
0: Oh, that's triple bill. No, that ain't no special. No.
1: Boy, here,
0: no.
1: Too cheap, man.
0: Sure, yeah.
1: I thought you believe in your cowgirls, man.
0: I do, but still and all.
1: That ain't coming out your pocket. It's going to come out of mine.
0: Not decorating my pocket. No. The caller call in, and we agree with that.
1: He said chicken tomorrow. Next Tuesday for the loser. Feed the station.
0: Now, he never said that. You can't put words in that man's mouth. He didn't say that.
1: You think this man ain't going to want to eat? You think he called up here just before us? No, he did not. He called up there so he could get some, too.
0: I think you're right. But
1: this man is greedy.
0: Whatever it takes, a bet is a bet. Ain't nobody worried about that. Let me tell you about old Keith. Keith from Beaumont Axis, he says, Officer Antoine, about a week ago, a friend and I were just cruising around town, enjoying the beautiful weather. Suddenly, our day was ruined because we saw a red and a blue light in the rearview mirror behind us and police sirens blaring, signaling for us to pull over.
1: Let us pray.
0: Officer Antoine, we were pulled over, but we were certain that we had done nothing wrong. Now, here comes the police officer demanding we roll on the window, and all he said was, just give me your license and insurance. Well, my friend, who was the driver, he began, to demand a reason why we were stopped. Now, the officer ignored my friend's question and continued demanding our identification. Officer Antoine, do we have to give our identification to a police officer when we feel we have done nothing wrong?
1: Well, according to the state of Texas, and there's case law on this, yes, the driver, if the officer stopped you for a violation, an officer demands your driver's license for the driver, mm-hmm. not the passenger, for the driver. You must present your ID.
0: But you don't have to give it to him. You don't have to
1: physically put it in his hand?
0: Mm-hmm.
1: No.
0: Okay.
1: No, you don't have to give him your ID. Mm-hmm. The law says present.
0: Yes, sir.
1: That show it to him. You put it up mm-hmm. to him, and you'd be like, you say, can't give it here. No, sir, I don't want you to have my license. I'm required to present it. You can take the information off my license and go back to your car and do what you need to do. Get your dispatch or get on your computer in your car and do what you need to do. But I'm not giving you my license. I'm not surrendering my license to you. And you don't have to. In the state of Texas, you do not have to surrender your license. The law states that you're supposed to present your ID. But we're accustomed to giving it to them.
0: Mm-hmm.
1: I've given mine. You know, I'm not gonna get all bent out of shape if I ask somebody for their driver's license. They say no. I show it to you, but you can't. I'm not putting it in your hands. I'm not bent out of shape with it because you
0: really
1: don't have to.
0: Really,
1: right?
0: Most officers, I think, will be bent out of shape about
1: well,
0: that.
1: I'm just saying.
0: I can't deal with
1: most officers and their emotions.
0: Well, you're the officer here, so I'm just asking you.
1: I know. I'm saying I can't deal with them and their emotions. You know, everybody different. You know,
0: but I think it would change the atmosphere. Because the officer thinking now that you're challenging him what he can and cannot do. So therefore, he didn't got a little, he might have came there in a positive manner, but now he feels as though he's being judged or you are trying to belittle him.
1: Well, I mean, whatever
0: the case. Let's just call it like it is, you know.
1: The case may be, you know, once again, everybody's different. Every officer's going to respond the way they're going to respond to that. If you know the law, if you know your job, you already know they ain't got to give it to you.
0: Mm-hmm. But like you said earlier, we usually just, okay, because we ain't worried about nothing. You see what I'm saying? But I'm just saying in general, speaking for the public, that's all I can do. If I was to be the one that got stopped and I was didn't want to give my license or something, but I was being obedient, you know, but I wouldn't give. And then I could see the change of the conversation now he feeling a certain kind of way. He gonna go write it down.
1: Now there may come another level to that.
0: Okay.
1: He may then ask you to step out the car.
2: Okay.
0: And then I'm asked why.
1: And that's, he's not overstepping his boundary or his powers by asking you to do such thing. Mm-hmm. You and the passenger. Now the passenger don't have the ID if he ain't do nothing.
0: Mm-hmm.
1: If he ain't do nothing, the passenger do not have to ID.
0: Mm-hmm.
1: We don't have to. You don't have to ID. But if he order you out the car, you got to get out.
0: Okay, now this is the problem that I got. He's ordering me out the car. Why? Because I didn't give him my license. That's all it could be.
1: Well, that's all it could be. That's what you can say.
0: You know.
1: But you.
0: Well, give me another reason why he can get me out the car.
1: Because we do it all the time. Because you can't go into another.
0: For a traffic stop.
1: Yeah. You can't go into another man.
0: You're going to sit here and tell me.
1: Some officers feel more comfortable with you out the car. Some officers feel comfortable with you in the car. That's why I say you can't go into another man's head. And I can't go into another man's head and say why he did what he did. You got to ask him. You got to ask him at that time or later on. You got to ask him why did you, and they'll be able to tell you. Because there are so many different variables that may present itself to why he asked you out the car. Some people ask you out the car because they feel like you may have something in there that can hurt me or something like that, and I want to get you away from it. So step out the car and talk to me here.
0: That could be a reason, but that's not logic. That's not because I didn't give you my license.
1: Excuse me.
0: You said,
1: I live this life.
0: Yeah, you do.
1: And I know it. And I respect you, but that is very logical. That is very logical. It happens all the time. It happens all the time. Police officers are shot and killed and beat up on the side of the road more than you can ever think to care about or think to believe that it's happening.
0: Oh, well, you
1: just
0: know.
1: Because it don't happen in Port Arthur, you don't hear about it. There are things happening all over the country that are not brought to Southeast Texas because it's not in our neck of the woods, right? So there are things happening all the time, and police officers are aware of other officers being attacked and all of these things happening on the side of the road. One of the most dangerous things that a police officer can do in the form of their duty is to stop. I don't know you got your cousin chopped up in the trunk. You understand?
0: Yeah, that's
1: not I don't know that you just bust your wife in the mouth and she laying on the floor knocked out. I don't know that you just robbed that store, you know, down the street. I don't know why you're speeding, why you ran that light. I don't know. But therefore, when I stopped you and I went to talk to you, you know that guy that blew up that World Trade Building in Oklahoma, that Oklahoma bomber, remember that?
2: Timothy McVeigh with the service.
1: Yeah. He was stopped on a traffic stop. Officer didn't know why he was speeding. He didn't even know who he was.
0: But
1: He didn't even know he was a suspect. But he was doing something that caused the officer to stop him. And the officer didn't realize that he just stopped a mass murderer.
0: Yeah.
1: A mass murderer. And so one of the dangerous things officers can do in the course of their job is to stop a vehicle, Sir Reggie. Hollywood, that's one of the most dangerous things you can do. And I don't know you, and you may know me, but chances are I'm not going to know you.
0: But Officer Antoine,
1: yes,
0: that's all fine, but that's not what I was asking.
1: Okay, go ahead.
0: The question I was asking by me not giving him my driver's license, now it escalates to he's asking me to get out of my vehicle. Why?
1: He can ask you to give out his vehicle.
0: But before that, he wasn't going to ask me to get out of that. Probably wouldn't. Just took my license. Okay. So what I'm saying is that if we cooperated, all his other stuff wouldn't even be in play.
1: Possibly.
0: But that's all I'm saying. That's all. I'm not knocking them because I got one of... Are y'all now? You know what I'm saying? So I'm not knocking him. I'm just saying is that it escalated because he did not give him the license. That's me. That makes more sense than getting out the car because he threatened for his life. Nah, I don't. But that's just me.
1: I mean, you can't say nah. I'm not saying he's threatened for his life. He's in more control of a situation. He just wants to remove you from a possible threat. Mm-hmm. You know, there may be something in your car, and I feel a little more comfortable. And he may have it on his side. He may have it in his pocket, you know, but I feel more comfortable with you out here talking to me than for you to stay in that car.
0: And moving around.
1: Because now, you know, everybody in Texas can damn near have a gun.
0: Give me a pen.
1: You know, if you haven't committed a felony or been convicted of a felony or, you know, a part of an organized gang or, you know, or anything, some of these things that we talk about, you don't have it in plain sight, not in a holster. You know, these things, a lot of people have weapons in their cars, man.
2: That's a gun.
1: We have a call. Let's see what caller got. Hey, caller, you're on the air with Officer Antoine and the crew. We talking about it. Come on and talk. What you got?
3: Can I get in on the conversation here with you and Reggie? And I understand completely where Reggie's coming from, because there are people who are obstinate about that. But remember what Bad Quad would say all the time about is comply. Now, Officer Antoine, didn't the Supreme Court make a ruling on that particular situation back in the 80s?
1: No, it was back in the 70s, sir.
3: 70s. Pardon me. My memory beseech me. So it was in the 70s. There was one in the South and one in Philadelphia about getting out of the car. And the Supreme Court made a ruling on that. So it's a law that we were talking a few weeks ago about when you get your driver's license, you sign a contract to obey all the rules and regulations of the transportation law, the vehicle law. So, if he asks you to get out of the car, and you ain't got, and well, let me speak for me because I understand what Reggie's saying. But let me speak for me. I ain't got nothing to hide. Okay, I don't have to give him my physical license. He can get the information from it. Okay, now that's a given. Now, if the officer has an attitude about me not giving him my license, and then he asks me to get out of the car, then that's a different situation.
0: Thank you.
3: Because the law also says that he has the right to ask me to get out of the car.
0: Right.
3: And I should, if I ain't got nothing to hide, I should just go ahead on and get out of the car. And if something escalate on when I get out of the car, my best thing to do is to take it to the court rather than to try to Dick Gregory said something a long time ago about Chicago. You got the badge and you got the gun, so what you say is right. Now that's key. And like you said, Ricky, a lot of things happen. But the best thing to do is to try to not escalate it yourself. Now, if you're drunk on drugs and all that kind of wild stuff, I can understand somebody being obstinate. But a person with good common sense is going to say, okay, I ain't done nothing except you stopped me for a traffic stop. let me go ahead on and take my ticket. Let me go ahead on and get out the car because I don't want to start no mess.
1: Right, right. I agree. Yes, sir.
3: It's just as simple as that because stuff happens. Stuff happens. Yes. And you don't know where that police officer's mind is, mm-hmm. and equally the policeman don't know where the driver's mind is.
1: Yeah, you could have two people both going through some tough times.
3: And stuff happens.
1: Yeah.
3: So the best thing to do for anybody that's listening with any common sense is just to go ahead on and comply, like Back Quiet used to say. Thank you for taking my call.
1: All right. Thank you, caller. Thank you very much. It's Tejas Little Man, the morning star from Philadelphia. Very good commentary, and the caller is right, and we're expounding upon getting out. You know, there's case law back in the 70s, the courts have ruled on that police officers are not overstepping their boundaries by ordering you out the car. They have the right to order you out of the car. And for whatever safety reason he has for it, that's his. He don't have to totally explain that to you at that moment. You need to understand, and that's why we have shows like Ask a Cop, for we're helping people to maybe interact better with law enforcement.
4: Okay.
1: I'm not telling you that all law enforcement officers are 100% right all the time, but we're trying to get you to interact better on your behalf, because things can happen, things can turn and happen against you that not very favorable. You know, you can wind up going yourself to jail, because remember, you can go to jail for anything but three things: driving a car. You can go to jail. The officer don't have to write you a ticket. He just take you to jail. So cooperation is always better. Is always better. Comply with the law enforcement officer. And if you believe that they've done something wrong, if you feel that you've been not treated equally under the law, when he get through, I would turn. If you ain't got a hot pressing place to be, I would turn around and go back to that police department. And I go complain. I go complain, because guess what he got? He has a camera, and he's recording everything that transaction that took on that took place during that transaction. He has a camera. He has a camera on him, and the supervisor can look at it. And they even go so far as look at it with you. Say, let's see. Let's see what you got. Let's see what you got. All right. He was a little rude right there. I don't see him being rude at all. He asked me to get out the car. Well, he can do that. He can do that.
0: And then if you don't get out the car, that changes a whole nother game. All because you did not give him your driver's license. That's where it started at. Comply, and then you won't have to worry about that.
1: I agree.
0: That's all I'm saying. That's all I'm saying. I took it to that level to explain to the people.
1: Well, I don't comply as displaying your license. Now, I don't agree that you got to give it to him, because the law says you don't have to give it to him.
0: And that's what we fought at. I agree with you. You don't have to give it to him. But now the scene have changed because you did not give it to him. You see what I'm talking about? Let me tell you something. I'm not an officer. You're an officer. But I'm a human being, and I know how things. And then, you know, I didn't deal with the chief advisory board and all that. But I know how things could escalate. Why you not giving me your license? Because I don't have to give you my license. I can just play. Now it's going to be causing a problem.
1: Okay, if that officer knows his job, he knows you're right.
0: He knows his job, but still in all, when he's out there, he wants to be in command, in charge. That's just the bottom line.
1: Well, actually,
0: that
1: they
0: uniform
1: are.
0: You got
1: actually,
0: on,
1: they are.
0: That's right, that's
1: actually,
0: right.
1: And,
0: so
1: you know,
0: whatever he
1: what
0: say,
1: he wanna be, it
0: go.
1: It ain't about what he want to be. They are in charge.
0: Okay, so whatever he say, go.
1: Huh?
0: Whatever he say, go. Whether it's right or wrong, because you can't fight him on the road, you got to take it to court.
1: Well, I wouldn't fight nobody on side. I wouldn't fight no police officer on side of the road.
0: Well, I'm talking about verbally. I'm not talking about physically.
1: I'm not talking about physically either. I'm just talking about I wouldn't fight any. I discourage that. Don't fight there. Go home.
0: Okay.
1: Get a chance to go home and fight later.
0: And cool off.
1: No, not to cool off. Just go home. Just be able to go home or wherever you was going. Go there. You know, don't go to jail. Don't go to jail because you want to sit up there and stick your chest out talking about your rights. You know, I discourage.
0: So the
1: that.
0: Citizen don't have no rights.
1: He got plenty of rights.
0: Okay, so what we are saying is that it all escalated because I didn't put the license in your hand. I believe that's how stuff is.
1: That's your scenario.
0: That's my scenario. But not being an officer and being a regular on the street, I know that would happen just like that. I know that would happen just like that.
1: I mean,
0: you can say what you want as an officer.
1: I know it wouldn't happen to me.
0: Okay, to you.
1: It wouldn't happen with me. Mm-hmm. And that's why I say, because I know my job. That's why I said earlier, if the officer knows his job, then he knows he don't have to give it to me. He's done what the law requires him to do. He's displayed it. Displayed it. And that's all I got. That's all I got to have. I'm not going to get mad. Now, if I didn't know my job and I said, give me a license.
0: Why would you ask him to get out the car then?
1: Huh?
0: Okay, he didn't give you a license. Why you ask him to get out the car? Why would you ask him, okay, since he didn't physically put the license in your hand, why would you ask him to step out the car?
1: There are many reasons.
0: See, the only thing you can get out of that is because he didn't give him the license. Come on, dude.
1: I mean, no, you can't say that. There are many reasons.
0: He don't have no reason to ask the man to get out the car. For what? He won't. See, that's what I'm talking about.
1: And he's not wrong by wanting to.
0: He wrong because the man didn't give him the license.
1: No, you can't say that.
0: Yeah, okay.
1: You can't say that.
0: I'm in a real world. I don't know what world you in. I'm in a real world. I know how it go. I done been a part of that. I'm not going to tell you what I hadn't been. So.
1: Well, I mean, if he asked you because you wouldn't give it to him, he's still within his rights.
0: Okay, but what escalated it? Now, what escalated? Get out the car. Because I didn't give him the license. Come on, Officer Antoine, you know that. I didn't give him the license, so now he's showing enough authority. Get out the car.
1: Okay.
0: Why am I getting out the car? Because I said so.
1: Okay. The problem is
0: we took maybe 5 minutes and escalated it to 30, 40 minutes.
1: Because we didn't give him...
0: Oh, it could be longer than that because now he said get out the car. Then now you might want to search the car.
1: He can't search the car without your consent, sir, unless he finds some probable cause to go inside your car. He can't just do that.
0: Well, he need a law out there, ain't he? He need a law. He can do what he want to do.
1: I'm not buying that, Reggie. I'm not going. You watch too much TV, bro. Watch too much TV, man. Hey, I'm not buying that.
0: No, I wasn't always saved now. Okay, I'm gonna leave that alone. I ain't been there. You know, I didn't even know what TDC stood for until he explained it. You know, well, I'm glad he's a hard fighting soldier. I'm not on that battlefield, bro.
1: Brother Early said, now it makes sense to me. Now it makes sense. All right.
0: Love y'all, man.
1: But honestly, to keep yourself. To shield yourself, and Lil Man said it best, and you said it too. Comply. If they ask you for it, even though you don't, you just show it to them. I mean, you don't have to. The officer should know his job. The officer should know the law, and the officer should know all you got to do. He said, give it to me. You say, if you don't feel like giving it to him, you don't have to.
0: That's where the problem started. I'm telling you.
1: You talking about street stuff, man.
0: That's why it happens on the street, though.
1: But you know, these officers are mic'd up and they get a video and everything that goes on, man. The things are a little different, man, than when you used to be before you got saved. You know what I'm saying?
0: I understand, officer. I understand.
1: These are a little different just since you've been saved.
0: You know, sometimes.
1: You saved.
0: Yeah, okay.
1: Yeah.
0: What about Caroline? You through with that one? You want to go to Caroline?
1: Well, I just want Hollywood. You okay with that?
4: I'm good with both of y'all.
1: Huh?
4: I said I'm okay with both of y'all.
1: What you okay with both of us for?
4: Both of y'all right? Okay. Well, all three all right. I mean, if you look at the scenario,
0: we both right. Yeah. Both got.
4: Because you know, well, like you said, you don't know what that person or the officer thinking, what frame of mind it could be in, and it could escalate. And it could be de-escalated. That's what I said. You right, Officer Antoine?
1: All right.
4: Okay. Sir Reggie.
1: Those are the words of Hollywood.
4: Yeah, man.
1: Those are the words of Hollywood, hey, Henderson, man.
4: Yes, sir. I believe
1: Hollywood telling it like it need to
4: I'm
1: be told.
4: Like a TIA.
1: All right.
0: Yeah.
1: So do understand that these things are this is serious, man. This is really serious because a lot of people watch too much stuff on YouTube and there are other places and like there are people that say, hey, I ain't doing nothing till you get me on your supervisor. I want to talk to you. We don't have no policy that says that. That says that you gonna, I can let you chill until my supervisor get there. I told you you under arrest, and you gonna tell me you ain't going nowhere until you get my supervisor. There's no supervisor on scene. I'll give you his number, and you can call him from the jail if you want to. But you under arrest, partner. Yeah. You gonna call your supervisor. Man, you can't demand us to call our supervisor. You know, if you look at some videos, people doing that all over in other countries. I mean, Lord have mercy, other states. You gonna call? Give me a blue shirt, or give me a white shirt, give me your sergeant, give me your lieutenant, give me your captain. I don't want to talk to you no more. I don't want. Hold on. You gotta remember that officer is in charge of that scene. Officer is in charge of that scene, and you're not talking to him no more. You could change the outcome of what was going to happen to you.
4: Yeah.
1: Because remember, in Texas, you can be arrested for not having your seatbelt on. You can be arrested for having one license plate and having your license plate up on the dashboard. You can have a driver's license and don't have it with you.
4: Right. Yeah, that's not.
1: You left your wallet at home. You'd be arrested for that. Because you failed to display. I can look on the computer and see, yeah, Sir Reggie got a driver's license, but he don't have it with him. I need you to step out of the car, sir.
4: Yep.
1: For what? We're going to jail. For what? I got a license. You say I got one. Yeah, you got one. But you don't have it on you. You failed to display. That's a law in Texas. That's a law in Texas. Ask your grandson. He'll tell you. Ask your grandson. He'll tell you. That's a law in Texas, man. You got to display it upon demand. If you're going to be a driver, not the passenger, but if you're going to be a driver, you promise, like Lil Man said earlier, you signed on the back of that thing that says you're going to obey all the laws pertaining to the transportation code of the state of Texas. And that means that you're going to pack your, this Texas transportation code says you will have a license with you every time you get up under that steering wheel.
4: Yeah, but you know what? Folks, I remember last time I got my license, maybe somebody might say what I'm about to say. When you get your license, when you get ready, they ask you to swear what you're going to do and sign, and then, like you say, that you're going to obey the laws.
1: You got to. If you don't sign that back of that thing, and you know what you sign, you say, I'm going to obey all the laws of the state of Texas. You don't even know all the laws of the state of Texas. You said you're going to obey all of them. That's cold, ain't it? But this is, and These things keep you with license in your hand because a driver's license is a privilege. It's not a right.
4: Right.
1: You don't have the right to drive. Yeah. It's a privilege. State of Texas give it, and the state of Texas can take it away, just like they gave it.
4: But I say, both of y'all was right, and let me in.
1: No, I'm right. I'm right. This is my show.
4: Okay, I was into
1: it. This is not Sir Reggie's show.
4: That's
1: Sir
4: Reggie's
1: show ended. This is my show. I'm right, sir. Go ahead, Sir Reggie.
0: Oh, Lord. I bet not dissect or engage in that anymore. Caroline from Protoff the Action, she says, Officer Antoine, thank you for all your wonderful work to our community. I hate reading that, but anyway. All your wonderful work
1: I hate
0: them, to our community. Now, this is what she say. I wanted to ask a question about stopping for school buses, particularly on Jimmy Johnson Boulevard. Now, there's an apartment complex that's on Jimmy Johnson, and the school bus stops there Monday through Friday. On my work week, Monday through Friday, they stop there. Now, my question is, if the school bus, are we supposed to stop as well if we are driving in the opposite direction, or can we continue to drive? Let me read that again. Her question is, if the school bus, I guess, are we supposed to stop as well as if we were driving in the opposite direction, or can we continue to drive? Officer Antoine, the last thing I want to do is hit someone's child because I didn't stop for the school bus. Thank you for all that you do to keep us safe on the roads.
1: Hey, caller, you're on the air with Officer Antoine and the crew. We're talking about it. Come on and talk with me. What you got?
3: Yeah, Officer Antoine, something puzzles me. A few months ago, a high-profile person of Port Arthur was arrested for failure to identify himself. I can't remember a law that says I have to identify myself. I'm walking or whatever. I'm not driving. I understand the identification if I'm stopped for a traffic violation or if you are searching for a particular person doing a crime scene. But can you arrest me for not identifying myself?
1: The state of Texas say you must identify yourself once you've been in custody. Custody equals identification. If the officer is just talking to you and he's asking for your ID, you don't have to ID yourself. But if he's taking you into custody, the state of Texas say you must identify yourself. Therefore, you can be charged with failure to identify. If I'm just talking to you and I say, what's your name? You ain't got to give me your name.
3: Okay, so I haven't done anything. Right. Is he allowed to take me into custody?
1: Is he allowed to what?
3: Take me into custody. If I haven't done anything.
1: If there's no law broken, then there's nothing he can take you in custody for. Because he must take you in custody for a violation of some state law. So if you haven't done anything, he can't arrest you for anything. He can't arrest you for failed ID because he must arrest you first before he can get you for failed ID. The only can fail to ID is once you're in custody. Once you've been arrested, you must identify yourself. You cannot refuse. Oh. And at no time when you're talking to him can you give him the wrong name. If you decided to say, hey, my name is Bugs Bunny, that's fail to ID. You can't fail to ID at any time as with a false name. If you decide to give a name, even though you're not in custody, you can't give a wrong name. So if you decide not to give your name during that initial investigation, that's up to you. But if that officer gets to a point to say, hey, I'm going to go ahead and arrest you for jaywalking or whatever other walking on the wrong side of the roadway, when a sidewalk is provided, you must identify yourself.
3: Okay, am I required to have identification on me?
1: Not as a pedestrian, no sir.
3: Okay, all right. Thank you very much.
1: All right, thank you. All right, very, very, very, very good question. Very good question about pedestrians walking, and an officer come up to you and say, hey, what's your name? You can look at him and say, I'm not telling you, man. And you keep moving. Unless he order you to stop. When he order you to stop, if it's a consensual conversation, like he's going, hey, man, what's going on? What's happening with you, man? You good? You know, you can ignore it and keep going. I don't want to talk to you. You know, if it's a casual conversation, consent. You know, but if you decide that you're gonna go ahead and rap with me, we can talk. I can't make you stop. I can't, you know. Now, if it's something that has been happening or he's looking for somebody and you fit the bill of the suspect, then yes, he can detain you. But to have you give him your name at that point, you don't have to. You don't have to. Custody, when he tells you you're under arrest, then you must present your name, whether it's by form of ID or by telling them what your name is. That's when you present your name once you are arrested.
0: Okay.
1: What and this one here was about the school bus, right?
0: Yes.
1: Was it? She wanted to know about the school bus going the opposite on the other side of the median.
0: Right.
1: Yeah. If there's a physical barrier that separates you and that bus, a physical barrier could be a concrete wall.
0: A boulevard.
1: Mm-hmm. A grassy boulevard or something that's not normally driven upon.
4: Okay. Mm-hmm.
1: Okay, you don't normally drive upon a boulevard like that. You can keep going. You can keep going. But if there's no physical barrier, you can keep going. But if there's a physical barrier, if there's no physical barrier, you got to stop. If there's no physical barrier, you got to stop. If there is a physical barrier, like a boulevard or a concrete wall or whatever, you can keep going. Yes, sir.
0: We're cautious.
1: Huh?
0: We're cautious anyway.
1: Well, always with that. But you're not commanded by state law to stop.
0: Okay. I had seen something on Facebook about this little girl. They had the school bus, had the stop sign out, lights flashing, and this truck.
4: That was the day.
0: Huh?
4: That was on the news this morning.
0: Yeah, it was flying, and it almost hit that baby. And I think they was looking for the guy. First of all, that street couldn't have been no more than 30 miles an hour. And he was doing at least 70 miles coming through a residential district like that. Yeah, and that have just upset me along with a lot of people because those are our kids. That's the future. He would have hit that girl, she'd have been dead. But she had enough common sense to do what? To look both ways. See what I'm saying? Had she not looked that way and ran across the street to get to that bus? Somebody be cryless, I'm telling you. So that's what I just wanted to bring that up because right now it's school time and we need to pay attention. Those kids are jot out there in a minute, you know. So I always try to just, when I see the bus, even before we get the lights on, I make sure I'm slowing down just in case because I'm just like Caroline. I don't want to hit nobody's job.
1: Nobody, baby, man. Yeah. You know how hard it's going to be for you to sleep, man, if you run over a kid? Knowing that you passed a stop school bus with red flashing lights, I don't give a damn if the school bus then started moving again, man. If you hit a kid, man, that's going to mess you up.
0: I know. I think that'll mess everybody up. Nobody want to hit nobody but a kid.
4: Yeah,
0: turn your license in for sure.
1: Man, it'd be like, man, this is, you know, you're going to be hard for you to sleep after that, Doc. It's like nightmares about that one now. But... yes, just remember if there's a physical barrier separating you from the bus and y'all going in opposite directions, you can continue to go. But if there's no physical barrier, you must stop. Even we often talked about this, myself and Lil Man always talked about what's amazing. A lot of people it mess them up because on 365 down there where old Popeyes used to be, there's a large
0: gap.
1: Mm-hmm. Yes.
0: Yeah.
1: The bus can be on one side on the shoulder over there stopped with the red flashing lights. And you can be way six lanes over.
4: Yeah.
1: You got to stop too.
4: Right.
1: You got to stop too.
0: Yeah, because there's
1: no physical barrier there.
0: Right.
1: There's no physical barrier. There's no boulevard. There's no concrete barrier. None of that. So remember, and that we always prove that to make a point that I don't care how many lanes it is,
4: right.
1: If that bus is stopped and those lights flashing red and you on way on the other side over there, you got to stop.
0: Yeah.
1: You got to stop.
0: I was telling a friend of mine that. Because I'm like, what you stopping for? I said, man, you got to stop for the bus. Oh, man, that bus way on the other side. I said, oh, no, baby. You don't have the boulevard or nothing in there. Right. Nothing is concrete or paved, as they would say. nothing is going to drive over. See what I'm saying? You can get in that lane. See what I'm talking about?
1: Yeah.
0: So.
4: Because I would say, in case in point, 19th Street all the way up to 39th Street, mm-hmm. there is no barrier up till you get to 39th Street, right?
1: 19th Street don't go that far.
4: No.
0: You mean 9th Avenue?
4: No, 19th Street. Like...
1: 19th Street, you said to what?
4: Where the
0: you're talking about the Blue Bonnet. Gotta be.
4: No. Yeah, well, that's Blue Bonnet. Started at Blue Bonnet under the underpass. There's no division divided there. But once you get all the way to 39th Street, right?
1: 19th Street don't go that far.
4: No. Yeah, I'm talking about Memorial, 69.
1: Okay. Right. Oh, you're talking about from 19th Street and Memorial going up to 39th Street. Yeah. Right. Yes, sir.
0: That's a highway. They're going to have a border going down there.
1: No. No, it's not. He's right. There's no divider. If you're on one side of Memorial, stop. Unless you're on that feeder.
0: Oh, yeah.
1: If you're not on that feeder, if that bus is on Memorial, stop. You must stop, too. Going both ways.
4: Because they let kids off on.
0: Yeah, I ain't never seen no kids
1: up there. Yeah, they do. They do. Yeah, that's good. It's good, Hollywood. I see what you're saying now.
4: I was trying to make that a point.
0: This last one, Officer Antoine, is from Dion.
1: Can you give us the audience just a minute, if you will, Sir Reggie, to go ahead and.
0: Yeah, I'm
1: because we're shooting from the shoulder. People don't like it, you know. But we, you know, you don't like when Twine shoot from the shoulder, man. But it is what it is, man. It is what it is. You know, I gotta tell you what I gotta tell you.
0: Well, at least you're bouncing back, because you was in bad shape earlier. I'm glad I was able to cheer you up, me and Hollywood, because you was in a suicidal looking phase.

0: I'm talking about straight from the shoulder, people. Oh man, I know it's been it don't feel good with prime time telling you, but that's from the shoulder. That's straight from the shoulder. I know you don't like it. It don't taste good to you, but it's good for you. It's like the word sometimes. You don't like what pastor said, but it don't feel good to you. Make you a little uncomfortable. But if you hold on to it and don't throw it up, if you swallow it and keep it, just like castor oil. Mama used to give you castor oil. Y'all, you see, some of y'all are too young for castor oil.
1: Hollywood,
0: you don't know about that.
1: Hollywood, pick up the offering. He didn't already preach and serve.
0: You don't know nothing about that. If you hold it, it'll do you some good.
1: Uh-huh.
0: If you don't throw it up.
1: Yeah.
0: Come on now.
1: Yeah, Lord.
0: Well. I'm about to close now.
1: Well, yeah.
0: Come on, Digger. Give me the last question. Hey, what we got, man?
1: Hey, this is Dion from Bridge City. He asks, Officer Antoine, I have a son that always believes he can make it to the service station on fumes. Always believe that. Now, I have told him over and over again about running the car low on fuel that it would damage the fuel injector.
0: Hallelujah.
1: I have had to rescue him 3 times or 4 times on the road because he ran out of gas. Is there any law that allows someone to get a ticket for running out of gas? Hey, he just doesn't get it. He just doesn't get it, Doc.
0: Well, in the state of Texas, there's no law.
2: Thank God.
0: About running out of gas. About running out of gas. Actually, in the United States of America, there's only one place.
2: Okay, go ahead.
0: Where you can get in trouble for running out of gas on the side of the road.
1: And what is that?
0: Huh? Yeah.
1: When is that?
0: It's in America.
1: I thought it was somewhere in Texas in one of them little old towns where they only got one red light.
0: Or one of them little sundown towns? Nah, it ain't that. Yeah. It ain't that. It ain't one of
1: them.
0: I want to
2: know this.
0: Huh?
2: I want to hear this.
0: Mm-hmm. It's, there's one place in, it's called, excuse me. Let me see, where is that? Youngstown, Ohio.
2: Really?
1: And what they do you when you run out of gas over there? Yeah, take you to jail? Well, you're looking for a ride anyway. You
2: don't want that ride.
0: I don't think that's a ride you really want, though.
1: I thought they'd pick you up and take you to the crib. You know, you ain't got
0: to
1: go.
0: They take you to the crib.
1: Oh, okay. Not your crib.
0: Nah.
1: Okay, I just.
0: It's somebody's crib, but right? It ain't yours.
1: I just be asking a question that I know somebody might ask, okay?
0: They're not taking you to your house. Youngstown, Ohio. Let me see. I never looked at the population of Youngstown, Ohio. Let's see.
2: I don't want to go there.
1: Came in the
2: 6th
1: there. One the mayor, one the police officer, one the deputy, and the other one just the resident.
2: Yeah.
0: I know. All right.
1: Yeah.
0: It's small. I know it can't be too big. It can't be too
1: can't
0: big.
1: Can't be bigger than Mayberry. And the Griffin.
0: Hold up. I'm talking noise over here. Youngstown, Ohio is Port Arthur, man.
2: No.
1: Man, go ahead over there.
0: It got 59,000 to 60,000 people.
1: Mm.
0: 59,000, that's about the population.
2: Port Arthur.
0: If you want to think about Youngstown, Ohio, that's like Port Arthur.
1: Well, they might
0: running out of gas.
1: In Port Arthur, you run out of gas, it might go up on your water bill.
0: Oh, man, I'm not gonna let you say that. We cannot diss our city on this show.
1: Oh, my bad, y'all. My bad. You know, it's just animation, but I'm just saying they go up for everything. So, I'm glad.
0: I'm a citizen too. I feel the pinch. I feel it, but we're here representing the police department, so we can't.
1: Y'all budget. That's y'all budget.
0: Do it on Sir Reggie's
1: show. Yeah, yeah. I sure can.
0: But
1: this is Ask a Cop.
0: We represent Port Arthur Police Department.
1: It's not Sir Reggie with the vision.
0: Yes, sir.
1: Yeah. But y'all call me and I'll tell y'all about it.
0: Man, I didn't know that, man. Man, that's weird, man.
2: Somebody
0: 59 or 60,000 people? Yeah, you just run out of gas, you can get a, ooh.
1: That's just kicking there, man.
2: Somebody want to know.
0: Hey, caller, you on the air with Officer Antoine and the crew. We talking about it. Come on and talk with us. What you got?
1: Yeah.
3: And also, some of these one-way streets in the middle of the city here in Philly, yeah, you can, they'll tow your car. They'll tow your car.
0: Well, towing your car and getting a citation for it is different. For running out of gas.
3: Running out of gas. The other place is an autobahn in Germany. I can remember that.
2: Oh, really?
3: Germany made it illegal to stop your car for any affordable reason. And one of it is running out of gas.
0: Wow. So you drove on the Autobahn before, Carlos?
3: Huh?
0: You drove on the Autobahn before?
3: Oh, yeah, man. Look, I love Germany. I was facing the 5 minutes
0: still gone. How fast you went, man? Don't lie. Don't give it.
3: Good. 95.
0: Oh, they do that in Port Arthur, man.
2: For real.
0: They do that in Port Arthur, caller. I thought you was gonna give me something good, man.
3: All right, brother.
0: All right, thank you, caller. Thank you. Hollywood. That's cold, man.
2: I didn't know that, man, but yeah, I know now.
0: Youngstown, Ohio. You can't run out of gas, bro. She was complaining about her son. You got to bring him to Youngstown, Ohio to get him to make him. You know, he always want to ride on films. And Mama was right though. You know, you run that car on films. I make sure and I jump up and down. I cut backwards flips times three with my wife about do not drive that car when it get do not let that gas tank get under a quarter of a tank, man.
2: Right.
0: Do not let that gas tank get under a quarter of a tank. You know, like women. You know, I'm not race bashing here. I mean gender bashing here. But women like to drive it to that light come on. That's when they need gas. When that light come on, I know women that go around talking about, man, I got like 18 miles left before I need to push. Man, 18 miles. Man, you don't go put some gas in that car. I still got some road. Man, you are damaging those fuel injectors. You're getting all that trash in that fuel injector, and then you're going to be coming off some thousands of dollars trying to get those fuel injectors replaced.
2: Yep.
0: So you got to make sure that, that you're not just, driving, looking. And I know gas is high as the sky right now.
2: Sure is.
0: Gas high as the sky right now, so you gotta make sure that you keep your tank. And I know everybody pocket different, man.
2: Yeah.
0: I ain't looking at nobody's pocket, but or your wallet or your purse. I ain't looking, but everybody wallet different, man. And some people gotta fake it till they make it.
2: Yeah.
0: You gotta push it till you can't be pushed no more. Gotta go to the limit, but. You're damaging your car injectors by driving it with the tank low because it starts to pick up all that sediment and all what we would like to call trash at the bottom of your gas tank because that trash settles to the bottom.
2: Yes, sir.
0: And when you get your fuel to that point, you start to pick up all of that unwanted stuff in your tank. So that's not good.
2: That's not good, y'all.
0: That's not good. That's not good. That's not good for your car, for the lifespan of your car. So I know in Texas here, you're not going to be in trouble by driving your car. I'm so glad Reggie left, man. I was getting sick looking at that jersey.
2: Oh, man.
0: That hat,
2: boy.
0: Man. I was getting a stick to my stomach, Hollywood. He's sitting up there smiling with that old hat on, that old cowgirl jersey on, man. I was getting sick, man. Wasn't you getting sick?
2: No, I wasn't getting sick.
0: You wasn't getting sick?
2: You wait till I start wearing my
0: You can't, you what?
2: I got some, just didn't want to wear it today.

0: old pajama. Pajamas.
1: Oh, you ain't gonna do the pajama thing?
0: No, I got outfits, bro.
1: Huh?
0: I got out of uniforms. I got outfits.
1: Oh, you got uniforms, so you go to bed clean.
0: No. I go to bed full clothes.
1: Fully clothed.
0: I'm military, bro.
1: Military?
0: Yeah.
1: So you got stars, you got creases in your pajamas?
0: Yes, sir.
1: What did you say, Hollywood? Hollywood say you got creases in his pajamas.
0: Yes, sir. Not the pajamas.
1: So you answer the door, you salute?
0: Yes, sir. Hey, y'all, I'm just kidding. Don't call up here.
1: All right.
0: excuse me.
1: So, hey, keep your car if you can. I know gas is high right now, man, and I know it's rough on everybody. Trying, you know, you're talking about $4-$5 a gallon.
0: Close to.
1: This is rough. This is rough. Yeah. We were promised that it would go down, but it only went up.
0: Yep.
1: So. That's another story.
0: It's another story. Somebody call. We ain't got no gas to give y'all. Go ahead.
1: Hey, caller, you on the air with Officer Antoine in Hollywood. We talking about it. Come on and talk with us. What you got, caller? What the F? The F still stand for fool?
0: A fool, yeah.
1: He said the E stand for they still got enough to get around.
0: Yeah, right.
1: They want to put it on E because they got enough.
0: They got enough.
1: And
0: yeah,
1: then you see them on side of the road pushing, trying to make it to the gas station.
0: Yeah, trying to get there.
1: Hey, it's something will be up to you, but hey, you don't violate no law by running out of gas in the state of Texas or the city of Port Arthur. So hey, Youngstown, Ohio, that's the only place that you can get in trouble with in the United States for running out of fuel. Even we have another caller. Hey, caller, you on the air with Officer Antoine in Hollywood. We talking about it. Come on and talk with us. What you got, caller?
2: People don't do, and they should be, and it's a safety precaution. When they pump in gas, you know, because like a few weeks ago, we were talking about some of the states that you can't pump your own gas, like New Jersey. But some of the things that I watch people do when they pump in gas is not turn off their engine. I've seen people do that, and I was wondering if it's a state law that you're supposed to turn off your engine. The other thing that I see, especially with the cold weather, is that a lot of women do this. They'll get out and pump in the nozzle in the gas tank and to pump the gas, and then get back in the car, and that creates static electricity. Now, years ago, I remember something of a explosion happening similar to that. So you might want to caution people about rules and regulations while they pumping gas. Some of them, when they be pumping gas in some of those containers, they're supposed to put the container down on the ground to pump that gas, but a lot of them don't. Some of them leave it in the back of the pickup truck, or either some of them will put it, hold on to it while they pumping it, and they shouldn't do that. I thank you for letting me tell you about that.
1: All right. Thank you. Now, there isn't, it's not a state law that you must do this. Of course, it's on private property where you'll be pumping gas at. So, but there are rules at the gas tank that are let me not use the word rule. There are guidelines that filling stations and gas and places where you can purchase gas, there are some guidelines to pump to filling your car up. They're saying this is better for you if you do it this way. And that's what he's talking about, leaving unmanning the pump and going sit back in your car, or run the car while you pumping. And this seems to be a mindset that we've all

0: come to that most have come to throw in the back seat because that's what they do. We don't cut the car off while you're pumping gas anymore. You're gonna go sit inside while you're pumping gas. And he's right that things can happen. You would like to be in control of the pump, and you don't want nobody else to come and take your pump out your car and start take it to the other side and start filling up their car because you're so busy in there talking. And another thing that is on your cell phone at the pump. On your cellular phone at the pump is not good. It's not good. There's nothing you can go to jail or get a ticket behind, but it's not good to be on your cell phone at the gas pump. There's one that he didn't mention. So there are some rules. You can look at the little they give it to you when you pump gas. Don't just look at the price and say, oh, my God, man, this is stuff too much. There are rules, there are guidelines to pumping gas that would assist you into not having any type of combustion happen at the gas pump. So safety is always – it's always good to err on side of caution. It's always good to err on side of caution because that payback or the penalty for not – could be very, very expensive or costly health-wise. So, and that's it, Hollywood. You good, yeah, man?
1: Yep. Yeah. I want to add to that. I think I recall maybe, I can't even remember, a few years ago, that people still smoke while they're at the pump. And you just
0: no
1: seen,
0: smoking at the gas pump.
1: And you just seen my eyes when I seen a guy was smoking a cigarette.
0: There are fumes. There's still fumes. You can look at your gas tank real close, and you can kind of see the fumes coming out. So there are fumes, and that stuff is combustion. You can get of explosion or a fire going very easily. There are people that do things not even thinking about it. And you're absolutely right, Hollywood. That's not good.
1: No, it's not good. You should see my eyes when I seen him smoking a cigarette.
0: I got to get away from here.
1: Who? What? When I seen it, man.
0: Yeah.
1: I was getting ready to go on the other side, run somewhere.
0: I know, right?
1: Yeah, I just thought I'd tell that story, man. But it was true, though.
0: Yes, sir.
1: Yeah.
0: That's about it, man. We done run Sir Reggie off. I'm so glad about that, man, because I was getting sick and woozy in my stomach watching the old Jersey head on, man. You over there smiling because they won one little game, man.
1: Next one, we come with the next one.
0: So you believe y'all going to beat the Ravens?
1: Yes, sirree.
0: So you bring a chicken next week too?
1: I'm broken. I'm broken. I can't get some of
0: the chicken. When Sir Reggie bring out a 20-piece of French's next week, I'm gonna have a good time about it. Yeah. I'm gonna have a good time about it. You understand?
1: That's it.
0: Go ahead, caller. You on the air with Prime Time in Hollywood? What you got?
2: Yeah, I'm glad you brought up that about the phone and the smoking. Another thing that people don't know, Hollywood and I'll stand twice, is that there's an emergency cutoff on the building. So if something happens, and the clerks or whatever's not outside, something happens, there's an emergency cutoff that you can run to on the side of that building and shut those pumps off so a disaster won't happen.
0: Right, a lot of them have them on side, not attached to the pump, but maybe to the wall on the pump. A lot of them have that shut off right there, where because it's very visible to the person that's pumping the gas. You can shut off your flow of gasoline to the vehicle so it don't become widespread and continue to have a greater.
2: Now, is there a rule of how old you got to be to pump gas? Because I've seen people allowing their children to pump gas.
0: No, not that I'm aware of. I would have to look into that, but not that I'm aware of. There's, You know, can you put your five-year-old out there and tell him to pump gas? I guess you can. I mean, there's no law about it. I know that. Can you put your 15? You know, I don't know. I would have to look into seeing if there's a rule about it. I know it's not a law against it.
2: Okay.
0: I'm pretty sure it's not a law against it, but there's no rule, or shall I say guideline that we have to, that they want, you know, the general public to follow as far as those that are of age that can pump gas. That's a good question, though. I'll look that up, and I'll have it for you next week. How about that?
2: All right. That would be fine. Thank you very much.
0: Hey, thank you for your calls. Always interesting questions. Thank you very much.
1: Thank you, sir.
0: He almost sound intelligent, like AC3 over there, man. He always asking good questions.
1: Yeah, he always does. Thank you, caller. Yes, sir.
0: All right. Hey, man. This coming to the end, Hollywood.
1: Yes, sir.
0: As long as Megan and Mama Lilo know to stay in their place, you know. You know, like I told her, you know, her time was up.
1: Yeah.
0: I didn't give her permission to come here today, Hollywood. But I told her, you know, get out of here, and she left. She finally complied. You know, she left. She saw I got serious, and she finally complied, and she got up out of here. And that, you know, Megan is allowed to come back on next week, only next week. And Mama Lilo can come back. You know, Sugar Lee, she got a radio handle. Sugar Lee can come back next week, like I allowed them to do on my show.
1: Your show,
0: Hollywood.
1: You right on your show, yeah.
0: Okay, even Sir Reggie. When he bring our 20-piece next week, can come back on our show.
1: Come back on your show.
0: And we can dine sumptuously on his dime.
1: Come on with it, caller.
0: Go ahead, caller.
3: I can come when I want.
0: What? What'd she say?
1: I didn't get you.
0: It sounded like she said, I can come when I want. That was Sugar Lee, but she's talking about she can come. No, she can't. She had to leave today. You saw me kick her out of here.
1: She has some errands to run.
0: Nah, that's what she told you.
1: She told everybody.
0: She told Boos Nation what the deal was. I looked at her and said, you didn't see me. But
1: no,
0: I looked at her and said, it's time to go.
1: No.
0: It's time. Yeah, Hollywood.
1: No. No, I disagree with that. No, she said she had some errands to run.
0: That's what she told you.
1: She told me.
0: Did you see me tell her to get up out of here?
1: Red was there. Red? Huh? Red is a witness?
0: No. I told her to leave. And she left. That's what I do. Because it's my show. See, she don't have a show. She don't have a show. You got a show?
1: No.
0: Well, you need to agree with me.
1: No.
0: Hollywood. Look here.
1: Go ahead.
0: I mean, you're going to get suspended next week if you keep this up.
1: I might not come next week.
0: That's what I'm talking about. You're going to get suspended if you keep this up, Hollywood.
1: Well, man, I get suspended. But if y'all lose, I'm be here.
0: No, you're not.
1: Yeah, I'm going to be here. I'm going to make sure.
0: No, you will not, sir. Yeah. No, you will not.
1: Yes, I will.
0: Go Steelers. Woo! Woo!
1: Be right at the door. Wait.
0: Yeah, you're going to stand outside the
1: door. That's all right.
0: Stand
1: outside.
0: You ain't coming in, Hollywood.
1: I'll call in every 5 minutes. Hollywood is Hollywood, and I'm super bad.
0: Oh boy!
1: It's all good.
0: Oh man, I can't take y'all no more, man. I need to hear my song. Can I play my song?
1: Yes, sir. Go play his song.
0: Okay? Before we get up out of here,
1: Antoine,
0: I need to play my
1: Antoine.
0: Song. Go ahead, caller.
2: Now you know Hollywood ain't gonna go get the Mama Lilo.
1: You know it ain't gonna go get the Mama Lilo.
0: I'm trying, Lil man. I'm trying.
2: He trying, you Hollywood. Don't let him get you.
1: You know what? We're gonna let him win. It might be his show, but he ain't gonna win. Not against
0: Mama Lilo. I'm trying, man. No, Mama Lilo. No.
1: Sugar
0: Lee. No, I told her to get out of here.
1: No, she has some errands to run.
0: Hollywood,
1: what's up?
0: You're suspended next week, sir.
1: Okay.
0: All right.
1: I got
0: all right. You. Can we get a bluebird? Y'all know that's prime time song.
1: It's prime time song. Come on with it.

0: Little Bluebird, come fly with me. Y'all know Prime Time like this song. Oh man, there's a few songs Prime Time like, man. I'm talking, like me some blues, boy. Like me some blues. Hey, we gotta get out of here, man. It's about time. Feel good, you know, Mama Lilo gone, Reggie gone, you know, he still got that old dirty, his jersey was dirty too, Hollywood. You seen that? You know, I guess he ain't been able to wear it in a while. He forgot to wash it or something. How your hat going to be in your jersey? Don't represent, you know, because the cowgirls are dirty, you know, and that jersey dirty, man. Jersey, I had all kinds of stains on it, like gravy stains all on the collar and stuff like that. You seen them, huh, Hollywood? The
1: winning stains.
0: The what?
1: Winning stains.
0: That's what I don't like about you cowgirls, man. Cowgirl fans, y'all win one game. Y'all always over there bragging, man.
1: We're going to the next five. We're going to the Super Bowl. Hey,
0: see,
1: Reggie?
0: That's why I don't like y'all right there. That's it right there, Hollywood. That's why. Hey, look here. This Prime Time, Officer Rick Antoine. Hey, man, we had a stone cold gas with you today. It's been real. It's been fun, but
1: fun.
0: We got to get out of party here. Big shout outs to the radio station pilots. Welcome to the Breeze Airline Flight 969.9 on runway 300 Fifth Street in Port Arthur, Texas. Shout out to our pilots, Prophet is Wendy T. Mosley, Tejas the Morning Star, the Navigator, Prime Time, that's myself, Officer Rick Antoine, the greatest DJ alive, Magic Mark Petrie, Pastor Jack Chapman, Dr. Richard Keaton Nash, Paula Baxter, Sir Reggie, DJ Kevin Roy, and Officer Megan Adams, DJ Eric Jones, also known as Dr. J. L.D. Ray, and Hollywood Henderson, and that mouth of the South, the one that can't ever shut up,
1: Sugar
0: Mama Lilo, better known as Sugar Lee. Oh, boy, we all do it here. And the one we can't stand, that dude. Do I got to say his name, Hollywood?
1: The boss. Huh? Yeah.
0: But I don't
1: like him.
0: He ain't got no show. He ain't got no show, so why I got to say his name, man?
1: I got to say his name, man. He's the boss.
0: Huh? Wow. I guess so. Stephen Buzzer Boots Mosley, the MMR of the radio station. We got a caller coming in. Let me see if the caller got it.
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0: Turn your radio down in the back.
2: This is Wobble.
0: Oh, this is Miss Wobble. Okay.
2: Wobble, don't be talking about people like that.
0: Huh?
2: Don't be talking about people like that.
0: Why not?
2: Don't do that. That ain't nice on the radio station.
0: But I don't like it, Miss Wobble.
2: I don't care. Don't talk about people like that. You work with them people.
0: I work with him, but what if I don't like him?
2: No, you don't do that, Antoine. You don't do that, baby.
0: All right.
2: This is Wobble.
0: Okay, Miss
2: Wobble. Don't like that.
0: Wobble.
2: And I'll be listening at this. I'm a special person. Listen at the Breeze.
0: Yes, ma'am.
2: I don't like that.
0: All right.
2: Y'all doing y'all thing. I like what y'all doing. Don't do that. Don't do that.
0: Okay.
2: Wobble don't like that.
0: Okay.
2: And Hollywood, don't do that.
1: Yes, ma'am.
2: This is Wobble.
1: Yes, ma'am. Yes, ma'am.
2: I don't like all that.
0: Wobble sound like Wobble was trying to set the grounds around here. Wobble, you do know this is my show, right?
2: I don't care. It's going to be my show after a while.
1: What?
2: Wobble gonna take over.
0: Hold up now, Miss Wobble. Now, you take over the wobbling. You don't take over the Prime
2: No,
0: Time
2: baby.
0: Show.
2: Wobble gonna take over that radio station.
0: What?
2: Because I'm coming in next.
0: Oh, even
2: Wobble gonna show y'all what she can do.
0: Even over Mama Lilo and Sugar Lee and Mason.
2: I like Mama Lilo. Mama Lilo will be jamming.
0: Yeah.
2: That's my girl.
0: But you gonna take over her too.
2: No, that's my girl.
0: Oh, so this here, you gonna come take over all the
2: men. That's my girl. Magic Mark. They do their thing.
0: Magic
2: Mark. And I like what they do.
0: All right.
2: I like old music. They playing old music. And Port Arthur need to get off their chair and listen at the Breeze.
1: That's right.
2: And leave Kiss 90, 2.5 alone.
0: All right, okay. All
2: need to be listening.
0: Because Wobble says so.
2: Stephen Hart, whatever his name. Listen at the Breeze. Listen at your hometown.
0: Yes, ma'am.
2: And that's we y'all trying to make something for them. They don't want to listen. They want to listen to Steve Hardy. And Steve Hardy play all that rap stuff. I don't like that rap. All
0: right. Okay, Miss.
2: I like old school. I came up to old school.
0: Yes, ma'am.
2: Pumper party.
0: All right.
2: What is this? Hey, play that for me. Pumper party. Who run this?
0: This
2: is
0: my show.
2: Yeah. This is Wobble, baby. Wobble coming on live, y'all.
0: All right, Miss Wobble. Have a wonderful day.
2: Okay, you take care. I like you.
0: All right. All right.
2: Okay.
0: Have a good one. Okay.
2: Take care.
0: Bye-bye.
1: You too, Wobble Wobble.
0: Wobble Wobble sick. That come from the Wobble Wobble.
1: Yeah.
0: That come from Wobble Wobble. It was not my words. It was Miss Wobble Wobble said that in Hollywood.
1: Yeah, you're right. Yeah, you true
0: gotta,
1: that.
0: But I still don't like boots. I still don't like boots. Go ahead, caller, you on the air.
2: And you heard that from Wobble Wobble.
0: Yeah, we did. Yes, ma'am. You know, she be calling up here making these little statements and hanging up. That's the last call she going to get right there. She ain't getting no more. You gonna call up there and make your little statement and hang up just because that woman say she agree with you. You know, she's only said it because y'all on this woman kick thing. You know, women bonding together against the men. I think that's what it sounds like to me.
1: Sound like to me too.
0: Yeah. That's okay. Hey, we got to get up out of here. We got this Professor Ricky Antoine. We got Hollywood Henderson with us today. We got Sir Reggie been with us all day. Thank you for staying by and making my stomach upset by looking at that hat and jersey all day long. Because, man, anybody see that hat and jersey, your stomach get ill, man. Oh, goodness gracious. Had to get it out, man. And Buzzer Boots, I can't stand you. I'm sorry. I know you said don't say it, but the truth is the truth. I don't like that dude. And Mama Lilo, Sugar Lee, you can come back next week. I'll allow you to come back. Megan, you can come back next week, too. And the Magic, stay who you are. And tell your wives, quit boasting because we all won one little game, man. Tell her, keep that same energy next week. Yeah. I got to get out of here. I got to go to Hollywood. You know I got to go to work, right?
1: You got to go to work, yes, sir.
0: I got to go to work, Hollywood. Hey, we're going to leave you with one word. We want you to have it all day long, all week long, until we see you again. Mm-hmm. And that word is what, Wood? Peace!
1: Love y'all.

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Yo. KSAP 96.9. The Breeze. Ask a cop. Officer Ricky Antoine. Officer Megan Adams. Yeah. Let's ride.

Fort Arthur, Texas. What up, Chief Durazo? We're looking out for each other. If you see something, say something. Call 409-983 every 600 or 911 for emergencies.

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0: 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He'll be informing you of all the new traffic laws and regulations, as well as answering all of your questions. 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They want to know. 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
1: and Officer Megan Adams
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2: 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Just want to sit in and sup with you today. Hey, look, like Magic said,

another hit of that one, baby. Gotta get another hit. I don't know. I'm feeling something, y'all. I gotta get another hit of this right here. We gotta keep rolling, y'all. We gotta keep rolling. No matter how bad it might look in your life, keep moving, keep rolling, keep pushing, keep pressing. Love y'all.

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0: 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Princess Crayshane, CEO. Hollis Riley, Houston, Texas. 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
1: Amen. Hallelujah. Welcome to another segment of Breaking Bread. I am your host, Pastor Jack Chatman. I'll be with you for about the next hour or so. We give God glory for yet another opportunity to be on these airwaves. Let's go ahead and finish reading our announcements for this evening. We have Paula Baxter of Compassion Hospice with Health Watch. Answers to your most asked medical and health care questions. Wednesday, September 23rd at 11 a.m. right here at The Breeze Radio. Paula's guest will be Selena Alvarez from Houston, Texas with CapTel Caption Telephone for the hearing impaired. To pose your questions or comments during this interview, the phone number is 409-982-0247. Once again, that's tomorrow, Wednesday, September 23rd at 11 a.m. Right here on The Breeze, we have Paula Baxter. Her guest will be Selena Alvarez from Houston, Texas, with CapTel Caption Telephone for the hearing impaired. If you want to get involved in the conversation, call here to the radio station, 409-982-0247. We're going to go ahead and pray and get ready for our segment for today. Hallelujah. Father God, it is in that mighty, powerful, wonderful, everlasting name of your Son, Yahshua HaMashiach, Jesus Christ the Messiah, that we pray. And we do give you all the praise, all the glory, and all the honor for this wonderful, beautiful day. Although it is raining outside right now, God, Father, we know that we need the rain. We thank you for the rain because that is the way that the earth is replenished. So we just thank you, God. We ask that you would keep everybody safe on the dangerous highways and byways as they travel. But God, we come to this place today to be able to just go over your word, to just disseminate your word throughout this land, God, that some man, woman, boy, or girl might be saved through the hearing of the word. See that faith comes by hearing, and hearing by your word. So we just honor you, we magnify you, and we humble ourselves in your presence. We continue to pray for the owner and manager here of this radio station and the person of Mr. Stephen Mosley. God, we ask that you would continue to be with him and his family, God, that you would continue to crown them with glory and honor, Father, from the top of their heads to the sole of their feet, God. Allow them to be prosperous, rich, wise, and healthy as we wait for that day that you send your Son to this earth to gather us together. Pray for each and every person that comes into this station, God. Each radio personality, God, all of the information that we disseminate throughout these airways, God, we ask that you would bless and anoint it and allow it, God, to be fruitful for your people, God, that somebody might grow thereby. For the information from the judge, God, the information from Paula Baxter, God, the information through even with Sir Reggie, God, those are the cop, Ask a Cop, all of the programs that's here on the radio station, Father, we ask that you would be a blessing to each and every one of us that come into this place, that we would be able to give wide and prudent and accurate information across these airways. And we continue to lift up those who are sick, God, those who are dealing with such dreaded diseases as cancer and heart disease, diabetes, kidney disease is running rampant in the community. Father, COVID and the flu is still going around. And we ask right now in the name of Jesus that you would be a blessing to each and every person, God. Father, that we might be able to live healthy lives as we wait for your son to come. So have us to be mindful about what we're putting in our bodies, God, so that we might be able to be strong and healthy, Father, as we wait for you to send your son. And we do intercede for those who are in bereavement right now, those who have lost loved ones, and it's going all around. Somebody listening right now is dealing with a tragic situation. And we pray right now in the name of Jesus, Father, that we would be able to hold on until we meet up with our loved ones again. So we thank you for your awesome plan of salvation, God. Once we accept your son as our personal savior, you promised eternal life, and that one day we would all meet up together again to be with you in glory forevermore. So God, hold our loved ones in safekeeping, God. And for those of us who are still here in the land of the living, Father, give us the strength to be able to hold on to your unchanging hand. And you did say in the word that you sent your son that he might be able to heal the brokenhearted. So we present the brokenhearted to you right now, God, asking that you would strengthen us in confidence, give us peace as we wait for that great, grand, and glorious day that your son is going to come back and restore all things, God, and we'll have a new heaven and a new earth. So we honor you, we magnify you, we trust you, we love you, we bless your holy and righteous name. And it is in the wonderful everlasting name of your son, Yehoshua, Yahshua HaMashiach, Jesus Christ the Messiah, we pray. Let all God's people say amen, hallelujah, hallelujah, hallelujah, and amen, amen, amen. God bless you. Thank you one more time for joining in to another segment of Breaking Bread. Amen. We're going to go ahead and get right into our lesson for this evening. We started talking last week on a new topic of the 2030 agenda, the year 2030. I noticed as I was reading the comments on Facebook, someone thought I was saying 23rd, but it's the 2030. What the year going to be in 4 years. It's going to be 2030. And that's really what's so pressing about this information, is this right around the corner. You know, we used to look at science fiction, which we thought was science fiction movies, and when it would say the year 2020 or the year 2030, you know, we were in the 1900s then, and we couldn't fathom the technology being what it is and even being in the year of 2030. But it's right around the corner. We're talking less than 4 years now. So as we talk about the 2030 agenda, now I want you to compare it with something, because listen, I want to be able to tell the truth and be honest from my perspective. I'm not saying that everything I'm saying is so, but from my perspective, and I want to be honest, and I'm going to give you a heads up, I'm going to hurt some feelings when I say this. I understand that. I'm taking a chance on God and the Holy Spirit, but I do believe that this needs to be said. We cannot continue to skirt around issues for people's feelings when the truth is not being told. And the first truth that I know it may hurt some feelings. I know it might, but it's the truth. And the truth of the matter is, as an Afrocentric, melanated people in America, we are reactive instead of proactive. Now, let me give you one example, because I can give you many examples where we wait till after the law has been passed. We wait till after something has happened, and then we want to complain. After the money has been spent, after even the product has been ordered and delivered, now we all want to sit back in the beauty shop, the barber shop, everywhere we go, and we want to complain. But what we should have done was went to the city council meetings, went to the school board meetings. We should have attended the public hearings when things are on the public hearing agenda. We should be present beforehand and not wait until after something has happened, and then we all excited and up and on. We are a reactive people and not a proactive people. And this is the one example that I want to give you to prove my point. I sat on this same radio station, and I gave information about the Project 2025, and I did it for a month, maybe 6 weeks. Project 2025. Every single thing in Project 2025, the MAGA administration has implemented. If you would have listened and read, but we too busy partying and picnicking and clubbing and gambling and family reunion and class reunion, we are too busy doing all of these things. The world is changing right around us, and I want to give you a statistic. Let me look something up real quick, because the last thing I remember is the last national budget that they were trying to approve. I don't even want to say it, but I know the budgets used to be 1.7, 1.8 trillion, $2 trillion for the national. Let me look it up. Because as a people in this country, we, 2025 budget overview outlays $7.1 trillion. That's extremely high. You know, we living in such a time now to where the let me do this because this is extremely high, because we know who we dealing with. Amen. We know who we dealing with. So I'm gonna say, let's go back to. Because this is extremely high. See, look, I put in 2015. In 2015, it was they were asking to pass a fiscal federal budget of $3.69 trillion. $3.69 trillion. Now watch this. Melanated Afrocentric people in this country put $1.3 to $1.5 trillion into America, being consumers. All we basically doing is buying. We buy from the Asians, we buy from the Hispanics, we buy from the Caucasians, we buy from everybody, all the little corner stores the Arabs own, the gas stations, the hotels. We buying everything from everybody when there are countries, there are entire countries that does not have a national fiscal budget of $1.3 to $1.5 trillion. In other words, melanated Afrocentric people in America spend more than some total countries spend altogether. And we're not spending that money with each other at all. And this is the truth. And let me tell you something, how I feel about the truth. If the truth make you mad you gonna get. Because I'm not gonna withhold the truth so you can feel good. This is one of the major problems in our community right now. We don't like hearing the truth about ourselves. Caucasians know it. They just can't say it because you're going to call them racist and all kind of. So me being Afrocentric and being melanated, I'm going to say it because I'm talking about myself, because I was raised up in America too. I'm trying to stop being just a consumer. Buy, eat, party. And then you got to throw work in there so you can have some money to do it with. Or you still dependent on the American government to give you subsidies. Now, I said it. Don't shoot me down when you see me in the street. Don't pass by my house and shoot up my house. Because this is just the truth. We got to do better with our own community in this country. And if other nationalities want to call it racist, let them. But it's time for us to close ranks and get our black selves together. And I really hate terming us pertaining to a color. But it's habitual now, because this is what America has indoctrinated us with. So when I talked about Project 2025. Trump has implemented, look, you can just Google it. This information is public information. I don't have a monopoly on this information. I'm not that smart. So you can do just what I do. Google Project 2025 and see if Trump has not implemented every last one of those points while he stood before the election saying he knew nothing about Project 2025 and he knew none of the people and he lied right in our face because most of them are his best friends. But they know, listen, they can't say it out loud, but American Caucasians and all the other nationalities, they see us, y'all. They see us. They treat us any kind of way, we go right back to the store the next day. You ain't got to say amen. I know I'm telling the truth. Hallelujah. Yeah, and I'm ticked off about it too, since you can hear it in my voice. I'm upset that in the year 2026, that we as a people still primarily dependent on America, the mainstream America, to make the boat float for us. If they treat you, if they don't want to teach your children black history, why you don't have your own school so you can teach it to them? Teach them at home. But we keep sending them to these schools where you know they're not going to be being treated fairly. You know wherever they go in the society, we're not going to be treated fairly. If you don't know that by now, you walking around America with your eyes closed. But instead of us trying to come together and build our communities up for ourselves, we still talking about what the white man not doing for us. They can't say it, so I'm going to say it for them. By now, everybody want to celebrate Juneteenth. In 1865, General Gordon Granger rode up on Galveston Island and told the slaves that slavery had been over since 1862. And so I'm going to count from 1865 until now. And I know every time we tried to build something up, they burned it down. You're right. Every time we tried to build something up, they would burn it down, tear it down, and do all this stuff. These people are mean and evil, but you're still dependent on them. So watch this. Let me check your mindset. So since they continue to try to burn down everything that we build up, have we given up on building up? Because in the back of our mind, we thinking, well, they're going to burn it down anyway. Why build it? Is that what we have succumbed to? Somebody got to make me understand in 2026 why we ain't got our own hospital. If they treat us bad at their hospital, well, you should be able to go around the corner to your own. If they treating our children bad in the schools, well, you should be able to go around the corner to your own. If they treat you bad when you go to their supermarkets, their grocery stores, well, you should have one of your own. They tried to charge me $6,000 yesterday to change two catalytic converters. Well, I ain't had no black shop to go to. So I didn't pay it, by the way. My truck clanging right now. I'm trying to figure out what to do. $6,000 to change two catalytic converters. They got a button on their cash register say the other people price. Let me put it that way. I promised Steven I would keep it clean. I'm telling you, I swear they got a button on their cash register. They don't tell it to the black people, but they got a button on the cash register.

Watch this. Midterms coming up in less than 6 weeks. About 6 to 6-7 weeks, midterm elections coming up. Oh, there's some mail coming in your mailbox. It's kind of an oversized envelope, and it's talking about voter registration. Fill this form out, send it back, make sure you register to vote. It's kind of an oversized envelope. All of us getting this mail about making sure we registered to vote. Now, the one specific one I'm talking about, because some coming from the county, and those are probably real, but the one that's not coming from the county, you need to read it. It's coming from PAC, capital P, capital A, capital C, and when you look up who runs PAC, it's Elon Musk. So since Doge has got through doing what they was doing in the first year of Trump's term, Elon Musk act like he left the White House mad, like him and Trump not friends no more, but he's still sending out mailing information about the midterm election. Don't be fooled by these people, y'all. These people are nefarious with every thought. Like in Genesis chapter 6, God say your imagination is wicked. Every imagination that you have is wicked. I'm telling you, we living under this kind of government. This is the government that we living under. Every thought, these people, they got an ulterior motive. So Trump and Elon Musk, you ain't seen Elon Musk in the White House. You ain't heard Trump call his name. That's because he behind the scenes getting ready for the next election. And here we still picnicking and partying and class reunion and family reunion. We still doing all of this. And these people got a plan. So keep on partying. They already running Gustavo tactics on the Hispanics. Don't you think that when they get ready, get enough Hispanics out of here, don't you think they not going to start the Gustavo tactics on you? Matter of fact, they already doing them. That's what that 1-2-3 snap, all the mug shots they putting up on people now for traffic tickets on social media. You getting pulled over, what would normally be a traffic ticket, now they booking you in and giving you a mug shot and putting you all on social media. That's the beginning of it. That's Gustavo tactics, y'all. Hitler's boys is the Gustavo, if you don't remember. Keep on partying. Keep on hooping it up in church. Keep on. They got a plan. Why, U-P-L-A-Y-I-N-G, they got a P-L-A-N. So while you playing, they got a plan. And it's called the 2030 Agenda. No need to go over Project 2025. It's all implemented. And you know how long it's going to take, even if somebody else win the election, you know how long it's going to take for them to undo what this boy has implemented? So, Project 2030 Agenda. Let's get into this. Because last week what I did is I correlated it to the Bible for you. Let me take 5-10 minutes and do that real quick. Because I got to make this make sense to you. Because for me, it's got to be, things have to be logical for my brain to be able to deal with. That's the kind of personality that I have. Things that are not logical and practical to me, I struggle with doing those type things in my life. It has to be practical and rational for me to for my brain to understand it. So when he is prepared to implement the the 2030 agenda. Let's start with the 2030 agenda. Let's start with that. No, I'm sorry. I said I was going to start with showing you how it's biblical. Because everything I do on this program, I'm a pastor. I'm a Bible teacher. I cut grass in the daytime for money, but I'm a Bible teacher. That's what I do. So everything that I talk about, whether it's political, social, economical, right now on Wednesday night at Sabbath Rest, we're doing soul ties. Everything has to make sense to me. And the only thing that makes sense to me in my life right now is the Bible. Hallelujah. And I use all scriptures.
Amen. I thought I better throw that.

in. I don't just use the 66 book Protestant Bible. Amen. So, where we started at last week to make this make sense was Revelation 13. Now, I'm going to go to the end of Revelation 13. I don't want to go over the whole thing again, but I want to get to the punchline so I can show you how this is applicable into our in our lives today. So, I'm going to start at Revelation 13 and 16. I'm going to start at Revelation chapter 13, and we're going to start at verse 16. Amen. So real quick to make it make sense. In Revelation chapter 12 verse 9, it tells us who the dragon is. It's the serpent of old, the devil, Satan. So we know who the dragon is. Well, when you get into chapter 13 verse 1, he says, I saw a beast come up out of the sea. And then he says he had all these heads and all these horns and all these crowns. Those are forms of government. And if you go read Daniel chapter 7, around verse 25, it'll tell you that these beasts are forms of government. Kingdoms, nations is what the book of Daniel calls them. And most of Revelation has to be interpreted off Daniel and Ezekiel. Most of it. There's some other books that you could use, but primarily you have to understand Daniel's prophecy and Ezekiel's prophecy to understand the prophetic language that's used in Revelation. So these are not actual demons or beasts. These are forms of government that he saw. I saw a beast come up out of us with all these heads. Well, in verse 11 of Revelation 13, another beast comes up. He comes up out of the earth. Now, what the devil just did is created a demonic trinity. You know, like the trinity, we use the word trinity for Father, Son, Holy Spirit. Well, the devil got his own trinity. He has himself, the Antichrist, and the false prophet. That's his trinity. Amen? And you got to be careful what trinity that you worshiping. So verse 16, Revelation 13, verse 16. And the second beast required all people. I want you to read this with me, y'all. And the second beast required all people, small, great, rich, poor, free, slave, to receive a mark on their right hand or their forehead so that no one could buy or sell unless he had the mark, the name of the beast. So, in the end times, what makes this relevant to the 2030 agenda is the only way that they can implement these 17 sustainable goals is because the 2030 agenda is not coming from America. The 2030 agenda is coming from the United Nations. And last week, I said I thought it was about 150. And I think Nate responded and he looked it up. And it's 193 countries that's in the United Nations. 193 countries. So in other words, this plan is going to be implemented globally. So in other words, you're talking about a one world government. And since you have to have a mark in your hand and in your head to buy and sell, that means a one world currency. The dollar on its way out now. America just ain't told you yet, so you don't know. But I want you to look this up. Capital B, capital R, capital I, capital C, capital S. BRICS. BRICS, no K, BRICS, all capital letters. Look that up. These are countries that what it stands for is BRICS. Brazil, Russia, India, China, and South Africa. Now, don't quote me on the B. I may be wrong about the B, but BRICS is a conglomeration of countries, and it started out with those five. Brazil, Russia, India, China, and South Africa. But they're up to like 19 countries now, I think. They have their own currency. They're not trading in the dollar no more.
They don't have to buy oil from around the world in the dollar no more. They don't have to buy any of their subsidies.

0: with the dollar anymore. The dollar used to be the currency that everybody had to trade in around the world. It is no longer. But you don't know that because you was at the picnic. You was at the club. You was at the class reunion or the family reunion. So you don't know that the dollar is sinking right now as we speak. You don't know that they have a thing called the Central Digital Currency Bank. Central CDCB. Look it up. Capital C, capital D, capital B, capital C. Central Digital Currency is the key word. Digital currency, meaning there's no more dollars that's going to be changing hands. It's digital money. Hallelujah. They going to the Central Digital Currency Bank. That's what they going to. Regular banks getting ready to close it down, y'all. Now, I can't give you a date, but it's right around the corner, and I think it's going to be implemented in 2030, and I'm going to show you why. So that's how this is biblical, because it's the prophecy that God gave John, the Apostle John. God, the book of Revelation is the revelation of Jesus Christ, how he's coming back again. Hallelujah. And when he comes again, he ain't coming as a baby wrapped in swaddling clothes. Hallelujah. He's coming in all his Father's glory. He's coming in all his Father's power. And he's coming to bring his Father's wrath to this earth. You ain't read it yet. They don't read Revelation to y'all in church. So that's how Revelation 13 is applicable to our lives. Thank you for calling the Breeze. I can help you.
1: Hey, Pastor, as of 2026, BRICS consist of 11 member countries.
0: They up to 11 now.
1: Brazil, Russia, India, China, South Africa, Egypt, Ethiopia, Iran, the United Arab Emirates, Indonesia, and in some list in Saudi Arabia.
0: Yeah. You see that? Thank you, D. God bless you. You see that? So these people trading around the world in their own currency now, they're not using the dollar no more. The dollar still mean a little bit in America, but you go outside of America and the dollar, not only the dollar, but Americans. You go around the world right now, man, Americans got a bad name. Hallelujah. We know where the bad name comes from. Amen. So, Revelation 13, Daniel chapter 7, Daniel chapter 12, all of that makes the 2030 agenda applicable in our lives. So I'm not just talking politics tonight. I want you to see that. I'm showing you what's to come pertaining to the book of Revelation. And the mistake that a lot of Christians today, a lot of people of God today are making, one of the biggest mistakes is you not finding yourself, you not finding this culture in Scripture. You reading what happened back then like it only happened to the people back then. They not reading Revelation to you in church. Hallelujah. Most Protestant churches do not touch the book of Revelation. Most. I ain't say all, because I know Rem Vaughn just got fit. He did an awesome, and he took his time. That's what I liked about it. He took his time with Revelation. Hallelujah. But we got to show the people what's to come. You already know the past. Hallelujah. Amen. So, let's go to I keep saying Project 2025, but I mean the 2030 agenda. But while I'm at it, I do want you to look up Project 2025 and see if everything that is in Project 2025, if Trump hadn't implemented those things. Go back and read it. He didn't change the education department. He took away NOAA, the ocean and Atlantic thing that used to tell us when hurricanes and stuff was, when storms was coming. What else this boy took away? All of it is in Project 2025, and y'all didn't even read it. That's sad. That is an indictment on our community. Because we the ones that's going to suffer from all of the plans that they implement. We the ones that's going to suffer the most. Hallelujah. Amen. So 2030 agenda. Let's go to it. 2030 agenda. Now the 2030 agenda is implemented through 17 sustainable goals. That's the new word. Now let me tell you something. I agree with everything in the 2030 agenda. The key word is sustainability. And only somebody in their 20s and below don't understand that we cannot sustain the earth in the way that we're going. We're using up all the resources. We've polluted. Let me put it this way. We've polluted all the natural resources on the earth, and we're abusing them. The water is no longer clean. The air is no longer clean. It's hard to farm because the soil is no longer fortified. Parenting is out of style. The church is corrupt. Judges are corrupt. Hell, the president is the most corrupt one out of them all. The head man. And I've heard, however the leadership is, all of their qualities are going to trickle down throughout whatever organization it is. The leader sets the tone, sets the standard. You just got to be a moral person these days. Don't go doing what the leaders these days are doing. Just like Christ told the apostles and the disciples. He say, listen, do what the Pharisees and them say, but don't do what they do. I think that's in Matthew 23. He say, do what they say, but don't do what they do. Hallelujah. Here we go. The key word in the 2030 agenda is sustainability. We cannot sustain the earth in the way that we're going. We're killing ourselves. I don't know what sane person does that. But in this country, we're killing ourselves. Amen. Come on, let's go. Sustainable goal number one. See that SDG? That stands for Sustainable Development Goal. SDG stands for Sustainable Development Goal. Number one sustainable development goal, no poverty. Why? Look, read it. In all poverty, in every form, everywhere. You see that? In poverty, in all its forms, everywhere. The only way you can do that is by one world government. And this is what Revelation is trying to tell you. Revelation 13 is trying to tell you. They're trying to implement a one world order. Sustainable development goal number two. Zero hunger. Achieve food security and promote sustainable. See, there go that word again. Sustainable agriculture. Now, farmers back in the day understood something. You farm in this area for 7 years, then you let it rest. You go farm in another area. Then you let that area rest. You can either go to a third area or you can go back to the first area. Most of them use three or four areas. That way you can let the other three areas rest. The soil, the earth has to replenish itself. Let me tell you something. And do you know the sad thing about it? The sad thing is we've been duped. As Spike Lee said in Malcolm X, his Malcolm X movie, we've been backdoored. We've been hoodwinked. Now let me show you how you already know that the earth replenishes it herself. During COVID, remember those first months of COVID and all the reports was coming out, all the cities that had all the smog was clearing up. In Venice, where the streets are made of water, the water was now, you can actually see through the water again. The air was becoming more cleaner. Why? Because we wasn't polluting it every day. Okay. I'm going to say it because it's true. Okay, I'm going to just say it. That's why God gave the Sabbath. The Sabbath ain't just for human beings to rest, y'all. The earth need a rest day too. Preacher, you tripping. No, I'm not. This is how you saw it during COVID. God showed it to you. The earth began to clean herself up. So just think, if one day a week, I know y'all get scared when I use the word Sabbath. But it's the truth. It's biblical. Everything needs to rest. Everything. Everything needs to rest. They did a study at the Seventh Day Adventist, the city in California, Loma Linda, is the college. They did a study. They took two, I think it was mules or ox, and they worked one of them 7 days a week. They work one of them 6 days a week. The one that worked 6 days a week got more work done than the one who worked every day. Why? Because he had a rest day. Y'all ain't for real. Amen. Amen. Come on. Let's go number three. Sustainable development goal number three. Good health and well-being ensure healthy lives and promote well-being for all ages. Number four, quality education. Ensure, watch this, ensure inclusive and equitable quality education. Inclusive. You can't put the gays out. You can't put the blacks out. You can't put the women out. Because let me tell you something that y'all might have forgotten. Women had to fight for their rights to vote too. The suffrage movement. Everything that black folk had to fight for in this country, white women had to fight for. White women couldn't go to the bank, y'all. White women, they couldn't just do stuff on that. Where's your husband? These people trying to keep everybody under their thumb. If you ain't an old Caucasian male, they train the young ones. But for the most part, this is why people like Mitch McConnell still get to stay in his seat in the Senate. Because Trump, come on, man. Even our boy Biden. You know, these people are old. But that's what America is. America is an establishment for elderly white men. Everybody else had to fight for their rights. All right. Come on, let's go. Number five, gender equality. Now, I want you to know number four and number five basically saying the same thing because they have to ensure inclusivity. You see that? Why would you have to pass a law to ensure inclusivity? Because somebody must be, some group of people must be excluded. And we know that's the truth these days. Come on, number five, gender equality. Achieve gender equality and empower all men, all women and girls. Didn't even have nothing about men in there. Look, let me. Sometimes don't read what's on the paper. Sometimes you got to learn how to read what's not there. They call it reading in between the lines. Watch. Let me show you something. Watch what number five really says. Gender equality. Achieve gender equality and empower all women and girls. Why? Because boys are in control. Boys treat girls and women like second-class citizens. So we got to make a law to ensure that all genders are treated equally. All right. Number six. Clean water and sanitation ensure availability and sustainable management of water. This is why California, I know that's the one state that I know for sure. They have water limits in California. You go over your water limit, you get a ticket. You don't pay the ticket, you get a fine. You don't pay the ticket or the fine, they putting you in jail for going over your water limit in California. Now, if it's starting in California, you know it's going to start in some other places. Why? Because we wasting our water resource, y'all. And I know we see all these waters in the rivers and the lakes and the oceans and the streams, and we think we just got this abundance amount of water. Where we at? Number seven, affordable and clean energy ensure access to affordable, reliable, here we go, there go our word again, and sustainable energy. Because to continue to burn fossil fuels, or plankton, because you know all of a sudden they're saying that fossil fuel don't come from dinosaurs. They're saying it's coming from the plankton in the ocean now. just make up stuff. Amen, amen. Some of it may come from plankton, but we all know it in our generation as fossil fuel. What fossil? From the dinosaurs, I heard. That's why the refineries get out way in the middle ocean and they dig deep, deep down and make oil wells. Come on now. Some of this stuff is just logical. Like I say, for my brain to catch it, it's got to be logical and rational for me. Amen. So, number, where we at? 8. Decent work and economic growth. Promote, here go our word again, sustained, inclusive economic growth. Why do we have to pass a law to include people in economic growth? Because some people are being excluded. That's right. That's right. There you go. You getting it now. Uh-huh. We live in a pretty bad place, y'all. Now, compared to other countries, it may be okay compared to other countries. But this is not the America that we grew up in. I've been on Earth over 6 decades now. And this is not the America that I grew up in. And watch this, watch this. I grew up as a young boy in the segregated America. And it wasn't this bad. All right. Number 9. Industry, innovation, and infrastructure. Build resilient infrastructure and foster innovation. Number 10. Reduce inequality. You see how they got to keep talking about inclusivity and equality? Now, I think I've read 4, and we only own number 10. And I think I've read 4 bullet points already about equality and inclusivity. Why? Because we living in an unequal and an exclusive society. That's why you got to start making laws to treat people fair. Can I be honest with y'all about something? I want to use this for an example. Like I said, I've been on Earth over 6 decades. I was born in 1962. And in 1962, and in the 70s when I was a young man, and in the 80s when I was in my 20s by then, I was very homophobic. I'm going to talk about it. It's the truth. I was very homophobic. And watch this. As a pastor, I have to teach what the Bible says. And that's about those inadequacies in my own life. I don't just teach on other people's problems. I teach about mine too. And watch this. At Sabbath rest, I tell the people that this is one of the things that I'm struggling with. So, what I have learned about teaching God's word when it comes to, where I was on number 10, when it comes to equality, the Bible says, and I'll use a New Testament scripture, and if you're one of those people who says that homosexuality is not talked about in the Bible, just go read the second half of Romans chapter 1. He spells it out plain and clear. I don't have to make none of it up. But I want you to realize something. When you read Romans chapter 1, don't stop there. Go into Romans chapter 2. And this is when you study in the Bible for yourself and not going by what your pastor said or what somebody else said. It has to do with, so he starts off by saying, watch this, I'm going to read it to you. I'm not going to go read Romans chapter 1. The second half of Romans chapter 1 is explicitly talking about homosexuality. Men burning in lust one for another. The woman changing the natural use of her body. He spells it straight out, y'all. You don't need to know Hebrew and Greek to figure out what he's talking about. But when you get into Romans chapter 2, he says, you therefore have no excuse, you who pass judgment on another. For on whatever grounds you judge another, you are condemning yourself, because you who pass judgment do not do the same things. So in other words, in Romans chapter 1, Paul is using homosexuality as an example. I got to go read the whole thing to you because y'all didn't, oh Lord, have mercy. So, I'm going to read it kind of expeditiously, but I want you to see this because we really need to stop the hate, because you can't be mad at Trump for hating and then you hate. God going to do what he going to do with all of us. I'm not trying to sit here and say God is cool with homosexuality. That is not what I'm saying at all. I'm going to show you what the Bible says in its context. All right, let's go. Go get your friends. Go get your friends. Tell them to tune in. They ain't going to hear this nowhere else. Hallelujah. Romans chapter 1 verse 18. Come on, let's go. I'm going to move expeditiously. Romans chapter 1 verse 18. The wrath of God is being revealed from heaven against all the godlessness and wickedness of men who suppress the truth by their wickedness. For what may be known about God is plain to them, because God has made it plain to them. For since the creation of the world, God's invisible qualities, his eternal power and divine nature have been clearly seen, being understood from his workmanship, so that men are without excuse. You can't act like you don't know what's going on. You can look around and see God is real. All right, verse 21. For although they knew God, they neither glorified him as God nor gave thanks to him. But they became futile in their thinking and darkened in their foolish hearts. Verse 22. Although they claimed to be wise, they became fools. And they exchanged the glory of the immortal God for images of mortal man, bird, animals, and reptiles. Stop right there. Before you go to talking about homosexuality, you better talk about those who worship in the Dallas Cowboys, the Washington Redskins, and the Philadelphia Eagles, because that's what verse 23 is talking about. You have exchanged the glory of the immortal God for images of mortal man, birds, animals, and reptiles. In other words, you cheering and you worshiping football teams now. Or how about the people that like to go hunting and hang the trophies up on their wall? I just want you to know, before you start talking about homosexuals, you better look at yourself. All right, verse 24. Therefore, God gave them over in the desires of their hearts to impurity for the dishonoring of their bodies with one another. Verse 25. They exchanged the truth of God for a lie and worshiped and served the creature rather than the creator, who is forever worthy of praise. Come on, somebody say amen. Verse 26, for this reason, what reason? Because they wouldn't worship God, they started worshiping in each other and other things. You got it? Okay, so verse 26 says, for this reason God gave them over to dishonorable passions. Even their women exchanged the natural relations for unnatural ones. Likewise, the men abandoned natural relations with women and burned in lust for one another. Men committing indecent acts with other men and receiving themselves the due penalty of their error. Verse 28. Furthermore, since they did not see fit to acknowledge God, he gave them over to depraved, King James says, reprobate minds, to do what ought not to be done. They have become filled with every kind of wickedness, evil, greed, depravity. They are full of envy, murder. He's talking about more than homosexuality, y'all. Hold on, let me keep going. They have become filled with every kind of wickedness, evil, greed, depravity. They are full of envy, murder, strife, deceit, malice. They are gossipers, slanderers, God-haters, insolent, arrogant, boastful. They invent new ways of evil. They destroy their parents. I'm sorry. They disobey their parents. They are senseless, faithless, heartless, and merciless. 2026, y'all. He talking about us. Look at verse 32. Although they know God's righteous decrees that those who do such things are worthy of death, they not only continue to do the things, but also approve of those who are doing them. Now watch this. Let's go into chapter 2. You, therefore, he talking to his people now, you, therefore, have no excuse, you who pass judgment on another. For on what ground, whatever grounds you judging somebody else, all you doing is condemning yourself, because you who pass judgment do the same things. Okay, you may not be homosexual, but you heterosexual, but you got a wife and two side pieces. Now, which one is better? Verse 2. And we know that God's judgment against those who do such things is based on truth. So when you, O man, pass judgment on others, yet do the same things, do you think you will escape God's judgment? Or do you disregard the riches of his kindness? Tolerance and patience, not realizing that God's kindness leads to repentance, and that's for the homosexual too. You see that? So it's dangerous to just read one little old part of the Bible that your pastor or somebody showed you. That's dangerous. You gotta, in Romans for sure, you gotta read chapters 1, 2, and 3, and 4 go together, 5, 6, 7, and 8 go together. All of you gotta get the whole story. Stop just reading one verse and go to shouting. That's one thing that aggravates me, to see a preacher get up to preach. He read one verse and then he telling stories and shouting. I went to the house of God for more than one verse. Hallelujah. So when we look at the 2030 agenda, why did it have to keep mentioning equality all of these times? Because all of us have an area in our life where we're trying to cancel people out. And I started out by saying how as a young man, I was very, very, very homophobic. Not because I actually was, but because that's the environment I grew up in. Amen, amen, amen, amen. All right, let's get back. I'm back at the 17 sustainable goals. I'm going to read number 10 again, and we're going to move on expeditiously. Number 10 says, reduced inequality. Reduce inequality within and among countries. You see that? This is about the United Nations. This is not about America. Number 11, sustainable cities and communities. Make cities inclusive, safe, resilient, and what? There go our word again, sustainable. Why? Because you can't sustain the cities the way they're going. Our big major metroplex cities, Houston, Dallas, San Francisco, Chicago, Detroit, New York, these places are dangerous, y'all. Not that the smaller cities are not dangerous. That's not what I'm saying. But we can't keep going the way we're going. Amen. Number 12, responsible consumption and production ensures sustainable, there go our word again, consumption and production patterns. Number 13, climate action. Take urgent action to combat climate change and its impacts. Well, when your president don't believe in climate change, you ain't going to pass no laws to stop it from. This is a different kind of heat. This summer right here, it was hot. It's always hot in the summer. But how many of y'all can raise your hand and say this was a different kind of heat this year? Hallelujah. Amen. Number 14, life below water, conserve and sustainably use the ocean, seas, and marine areas. We can't keep polluting the water, is what he's saying. We can't sustain the earth if we keep polluting all the water. Here we go, verse number 15, life on land, protect, restore, same thing. We tearing up, look at that last word, sustainable terrestrial ecosystems. We killing everything. Number 16, peace, justice, strong institutions, promote peaceful and inclusive societies. Number 17, partnership for the goals, strengthen the global partnership for sustainable development. All of those are good things. The question is, how do you implement all of these good things without people having a mark on their hand or their forehead? The one world order and one world currency. Currency mean money. I just read it to you. I read it to you in the Bible. In Revelation 13, it says you cannot buy or sell without this mark. That mean that everybody gonna be getting their food and groceries and gas, and everybody going to be getting that the same way. You're going to be scanning your hand, or they're going to put the thing up to your head. Okay, you can go. Look this up. Social credit scores. Look that up. right now, social credit scores. Look that up and see what it means. And the ramification if you negligent. Now, for those of us who try to abstain from taking the mark of the beast, they're going to try to kill us. And you're going to die anyway because you can't buy and sell. You're not going to have no food. This is why it's imperative that we start gathering all the seeds that we can and planting things so we can eat. Because if you don't take their mark of the beast, you're going to die. And I know this is harsh language, but you better learn how to read Revelation on your own. If your church ain't teaching it, beg your pastor to teach Revelation. And if they not proficient at it, tell them to get somebody in there who is. Because it's too many of us walking around with our heads in the clouds, not understanding what's right around the corner. This is the 2030 agenda, and we more than halfway through 2026. Hallelujah. After September, ain't but one more quarter left in this year. 3 more months. We hastening on. The makers, the producers of AI saying they done went too far. And let me tell you something. If they coming out with it now that they done went too far, they been went too far. They was trying to correct it before they came out in the public with it. But once again, you got a president who think he the smartest thing in the world. He think he's an expert in everybody area. So, there it is in a nutshell, folks. Oh, don't get scared. This is not a fear tactic, and it's definitely not a conspiracy theory. Everything that I said in red, you can look it up for yourself. And on no website is it going to tell you that Project 2025 was a hoax. Ain't no website going to tell you the 2030 agenda is a hoax. Have you noticed as much people talking about the food at McDonald's is fake, Burger King and Chick-fil-A, Taco Bell, all of their food is fake, all of it is making us sick. Have you heard any of them come out and refute that? No, because they know it's true. No, really. If I had a company and people was coming out saying my product was dirty and it was nasty and it was fake and it was killing people, I would come out and I would do a report, and I would come out with my report and say, listen, these are the facts. Our food is pure. We got this, this, this, and this in our food. That's all lies. None of them coming out saying that it's a lie. You know why? Because they know it's not a lie. The food is killing us. They know it. R.J. Reynolds and what's the other ones? The cigarette companies. In the 1970s, when they started making laws against smoking everywhere, R.J. Reynolds and the other cigarette company, I forget what the name of them is, they bought Nabisco and Kraft food companies. So since they couldn't poison us with their cigarettes, now they look it up, y'all. This is public information. They killing us now with the food chemicals that they mixing together in the lab. When you turn something on the back and read the ingredients, which a lot of us melanated Afrocentric people do not do, you do not turn your you read what's on the front of the package. Gluten free, fortified with iron. Everything on the front of the package is crap. Go to the ingredients and look at all that stuff that's in there. I mean, if you don't mind being used, you know, and treated like toilet paper, well, okay, keep being reactive. I'm trying to be proactive. I'm trying to give y'all this information so when midterm elections come, that hopefully this will spark you to get out and vote. Now, when we vote for the liberals, let me say this. When we vote for the liberals, we're just going to have a different set of problems because they all evil. Don't be fooled that liberals or don't have their hands deep down in the cookie jar too. Don't be fooled by that. Now, you probably won't have a tyrannical leader like Trump. Whether we get a Republican or a Democrat, they probably won't be as tyrannical, as evil and mean and nefarious and greedy.